0: scholarship money to assist in their college education. I'm Rob Doss.
1: Now, Impact Traffic.
2: Driving through the tech center due to this crash working on northbound I-25 at 225. That's in the right lane. Letter Crider from County Line on up. Take you about 10 minutes to get through there. I-25, expect some congestion in route to downtown. I-70, there's some slowing on that 270 drive, 225. Out west, do have a crash eastbound 70 at the base of Floyd Hill. Only the center lane is getting by. With traffic, I'm Susan Phelan.
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20: 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It is the Joe Pag Show. Glad to have you along for the ride. Thanks. Appreciate you stopping by. Lots going on today. Big interview today with Greg Bovino. He was the CBP commander at large. Remember, he retired after Minneapolis and after some other stuff. We talked to him directly about what he sees in this Austin case, about what the job is when you go and try to pick somebody up who's got a final order of removal. We also talk, he brings up a point about this guy in Austin that a lot of people aren't talking about. Now, they're saying that he's from Venezuela. I get it. But remember what Maduro did during Biden. Maduro literally was letting Trendy Aragua out of prison or urging them, even if they weren't imprisoned, to go to the United States. Remember that? They were taking over entire apartment complexes. That was proven. It wasn't hearsay. It wasn't conjecture. It was proven that they were taking over entire apartment buildings in Aurora, Colorado. And the Aurora mayor was like, no, they're not. And then we've got all sorts of video showing that that's exactly what happened. But Vino brings up the point that this guy is from Venezuela. That's a big deal. Now, it doesn't necessarily mean that he's Trendy Aragua simply because he's from Venezuela, but a lot of people who came from that country came here to do harm to this country. A lot of different information out there about exactly who this guy was, what he did. Nobody seems to argue with the fact that he had a final order of removal. He was adjudicated by an immigration judge as not getting asylum. Either he missed his appointment, he didn't have the appointment, something happened, but he was issued a final order of removal. Plus, those who were saying that he was here, he was had a work permit, he was allowed to work, not true. That work permit expired last year. And DHS makes the point that even if you have a work permit, doesn't mean that you're here legally. So there's still a lot to be unpacked on this whole thing. There was body cam. I thought it was ICE body cam, and it appears as though it was Austin police body cam at the scene. There is all sorts of video of this guy speeding away from two ICE vehicles with lights and sirens on. And what I asked Bovino is actually very simple. It's actually very simple. What are you supposed to do as enforcement, either CBP or ICE? What is the policy? What is the SOP? What should have happened here? And what do you think happened here from what it is that you've seen? We do know this. Those who are reporting him as a DoorDash dad, DoorDash dad's providing for his three children, man here legally providing for his three children, Venezuelan man. I've seen a lot of people call him an Austin man, which he's not. Those stories are going to go by the wayside. Because as more of the information comes in, it's starting to show that more and more likely that he tried to run from them. He was in a high-speed chase with them. Now, we don't know if he used his car as a weapon. That would be a very important piece here. It sounds like DHS is alleging that, but we don't see that on body cam anywhere. We do know that he was rammed by ICE later, but what did he do to lead up to that? And there's a lot of that that's not being filled in. We do know that ICE and DHS says that he got pain meds. He got proper medical coverage or attention. He's getting 24/7 medical attention at the facility where he is now, the ICE detention facility. He did not sleep on the floor, as was reported. So let's just tell the truth and then make a decision about how we feel about it. I had a back and forth last night with a local news anchor that I don't know. I'm not going to name her because I don't know her. She seems like a nice enough person. But it popped up in my feed where she wrote this whole soliloquy about, imagine you're a wife and your husband's out providing for your family and you get a call that he's been shot by ICE. Imagine that. Facts matter. Things like that. And I was like, what are you doing? Because it was from her official account as a news anchor. It wasn't from some, I don't follow her, she doesn't follow me. I don't follow her at all, but you know, Facebook continually, I've never met the person, I don't know her, but continually will fill my feed with what they think I want to see. So because I'm based in San Antonio, she's a San Antonio news person, who I honestly, God, I'd never heard of before. I don't watch the local news. But that doesn't mean that she's good, bad, or indifferent. She might be great. But what she wrote was this very empathetic sort of, this is how I feel about it. Well, writing things like, facts matter, that matters, this matters. I'm like, what are you talking about? Most of what she wrote was only information provided by the attorney of this guy, Perez. Now, she didn't talk to the attorney. This is what's in the AP Wire reporting. This is what's in political reporting. This is what's in fill-in-the-blank rag reporting. And they all got it from the AP that was misrepresenting the story from the beginning because it was only one-sided from the lawyer of this guy, Perez, who's here illegally. So my response was, you realize DHS responded to all of this, right? And this is what they say. Here's the claim. Here's the fact. This is all attributable to the government agency that ICE works for. Why don't you do that? And there was a little bit of a back and forth. And at the end of it, I said, listen, you sound like a nice enough person. Have a nice day. But I'm here to tell you, as a former television news anchor and as a guy who ran a newsroom, I was a news director at WLAJ in Lansing, Michigan. And we won a lot of awards for excellence in journalism. I know I say it all the time, but we did. I really know how to do the job. Don't report something halfway, only one side. This was only from the lawyer's side who wants her client to look good. And then it was copied and reported in all the so-called legacy media. Make sure you get both sides. Now, can you feel for a wife who's sitting at home as her husband gets shot? Sure. But not if you're a so-and-so journalist on my public profile page because I'm a journalist. No, not from that. You do it on your private page or say, I'm going to put down my journalism hat for a second and tell you how I feel about it. I get that as well. Maybe start with saying, hey, this is a commentary. Here's how I feel. The problem is, And again, don't know this person, so this isn't about her specifically. But the problem is, young people coming up in newsrooms don't know how to do the job. They don't.

two little daughters. Felt horrible about it. But my feelings didn't matter as I told the story. Did I have empathy, sympathy? Did I care? Absolutely. Did I think about my family? Yeah. All that stuff. But it wasn't my place to say, and let me tell you how I feel about it. It was my place to say, here's what happened. Here's how we know. These are their ages. Their families are asking for this, that, and the other. The police say this, that, and the other happened. The fire department did their best. I mean, that's the reporting. So the reporting on this story is illegal alien. You don't want to say alien. Illegal immigrant from Venezuela caught by ICE while working for DoorDash. That's the headline. If you hide the fact that he was here illegally, had a final order of removal, if you hide the fact that there is actual video showing a high-speed chase, if you just say ICE shot him, it sounds like some dude was out working DoorDash for his family and ICE said, now let me shoot this guy. That's not okay. It's never going to be okay. And I want you to be very careful, and I mean not just here in San Antonio, across the nation, everybody hearing my voice or those watching. Make a decision to use a news source that's going to give you truthful information. And I said this yesterday, and I want to reiterate it. Any news outlet that's saying gender-affirming care when it comes to people getting operations to look more like the other gender, that's not a news source that you should use as a factual basis for anything. Because that's not what it is. Anybody who says those who are anti-choice, that is not a news organization. They're either for abortion or against abortion. That's the argument. If you don't want to say pro-life and pro-choice, I got you. They're either for abortions happening or you're against abortions happening. That's truth and reporting. And I've said it before and I'll say it again. And for those of you listening in Albany, Schenectady, Troy, love being on the station, by the way. You probably remember when I used to anchor the news there. At WRGB, Channel 6, Monday through Friday, 6 and 11 o'clock, sitting next to Liz Bishop, who I still miss sitting next to Liz Bishop. We had a great time. But we actually challenged each other to see who could be better at reporting, and she was great at it. I'll never forget getting email in that job there, and I'm a conservative guy, through and through. I have been since birth. People telling me, great, another liberal on television in Albany. Because I was telling the truth. Just giving facts. They had no clue what my politics were. None. And that's the way it should be when it comes to reporting the news. Again, you as a human being can feel any way you want. Say it's an editorial. Say it's a commentary. Say these are your feelings. Say I'm putting down my journalism hat. This is not my anchor hat speaking. Go to my personal Facebook if you want to hear about it. But you have to do better than that, or else journalism will be gone for good. I will segue this to Caitlin Collins, who's still lying about being banned from covering Trump. Saw some video of hers on TikTok last night. Because of the ban, the President Trump is banning us from covering him and covering the administration. That's not happening. That's a lie. You're banned from going to the White House. You're banned from the Oval Office. You can report on anything Trump that you want. You can report on anything administration that you want. You can report on it from top to bottom and sideways if you want. Stop lying about what happened. Because you're not gaining credibility. You're not gaining any momentum. You're not gaining any traction. We don't believe you because you're saying it. We know what the ban is. We know what it is. In fact, if you're banned from covering Trump, how the beep did you ask him a question at the UN yesterday? Don't be a liar. Tell the truth. Now, I'm not suggesting this local news anchor is a liar. She was saying how she felt about the story, which is completely inappropriate when you're flying under the flag of I'm a local television news anchor. It's completely inappropriate. Unless you say, these are my feelings. She's writing things like, facts matter. That matters. Wait, what? What are you talking about? Give both sides, then give your commentary if you want. Which is something, those of you who watch or listen to what I do, you know I do that every time. And I think it's why a lot of you continue listening and continue watching. I will always give you the story. I will tell you what Politico is getting wrong, or ABC is getting wrong, or NBC is getting wrong, or Fox News is getting wrong, or Newsmax gets wrong. I will tell you what I think they're getting right and wrong. I will give you fill in the blanks as best I can, and we did that immediately yesterday when we had that statement from the DHS. And then I'll give you my opinion afterwards, and you know it's my opinion. And by the way, I'm not a journalist in this role. I just happen to know how to do it really well. Your thoughts about that? 888-94-

0: One Pags, 888-941-7247, joepags.com. Definitely want to hear from you. Bottom of the hour is going to be Greg Bovino. Remember Greg Bovino? He was the face of the enforcement activities, not only in Minneapolis, but also in Chicago, and also in L.A., and also in New Orleans. And you go, what? New Orleans? Yeah. There was enforcement action by ICE and CBP in New Orleans. You know why you didn't know? Because there were no incidents whatsoever in New Orleans, because Louisiana is a red state. Because New Orleans wanted the city cleaned up. Because they worked with ICE and CBP and DHS. That's why you didn't have incidents like in Minneapolis, like in Chicago. Remember in Chicago when the night commander or whoever it was said, we're not going to send any help. No support for those who are being surrounded. The federal agents being surrounded. We're not going to send any support. And then the police chief had to like apologize the next day. Just seek the truth. You're going to get the truth from the perspective of a guy who did the job, Greg Bovino, at the bottom of the hour. Now, if you disagree with what he has to say, you're allowed to. But I'm going to bring it to you like I always bring it. 888-941-PAGS. 888-941-7247. JoePags.com. You've heard about these cameras, these LPRs, license plate readers, that are out there watching us wherever we go. Well, authorities say a Kentucky officer used something like that. He ran the same two license plates 2,000 times. They belonged to the mother of his child. She had an order of protection against him. He didn't hack anything. He just typed in a plate. One of 120,000 cameras that are doing this out there. The Washington Post found at least 50 more. Most were watching women. Audit logs show a police chief ran 600 searches on two plates, his ex's plus her teenage daughter's plate. And again, nobody's telling you this. A plate only says what she drives. Doesn't tell you where she sleeps. 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Do it right now. They can't harm you if they can't find you. We're back after this. Stay here.
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12: With the threat of a nor'easter this weekend, Major League Baseball moving Sunday's Red Sox-Cubs game in Boston to Friday afternoon, which will be the opener of a day-night doubleheader. Saturday's game will play as scheduled. The Dodgers sending Josue DePaula back to the minors as Shohei Ohtani is activated off the injured list. When the Falcons meet the Packers tomorrow night, Tua Tagovailoa will back up Atlanta starter Michael Penix Jr. at quarterback. I'm Frank Garrity.
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0: All right, glad to have you. It'll be Gregory Cavallino. He is the former commander-at-large for the CBP. He was the guy in charge of these operations in places like Minneapolis, Chicago, New Orleans, L.A., and he's got a lot of insight into what we're seeing coming out of Austin. I ask him very directly, listen, as the CBP, let's say you're still the commander-at-large, what do you see here? What do you see in the body cam that came out? What do you see in the video of the speeding car that came out? And he gives us very direct answers. You're not going to miss, you're not going to want to miss even a second of this. So make sure that you you listen to what he has to say. And again, let me say it again. The DHS says, of course, the guy got medication. We're not going to be the ones that decide to take a bullet out or not. That's for those are, that's up to the medical professionals, the doctors and nurses and so on. Yes, he was transferred 4 hours later where he's getting 24-hour care at the facility. Yes, he was here illegally. No, he was not authorized to work here. They didn't even say that he came on the CBP One app. They said that he just came during that surge under Biden. So all of that's still got to come out in the wash. But don't just take what I say about it. Don't take just what the DHS says about it. And certainly don't take what his lawyer says about it. Put all that stuff together and tell me what you think about it. And what where the truth actually lies is probably somewhere in the middle. We'll find out all this information eventually. Let me go to Minneapolis. Mark, what's on your mind? Hi.
15: Hey, Joe. Thank you for taking my call.
0: You bet.
15: You were talking about this reporter who was using a very specific phrase. She was saying, that matters.
0: Right.
15: Facts matter.
0: Right.
15: One thing I'd like to flag is that is a phrase that is very, very, very common in AI speak these days. When you're using an AI to draft something up, and I'm not saying she did or she didn't.
0: Right.
15: But I am saying that it is something that comes up. So that's... aside from it being dangerous that so-called journalists are using their feelings, it's even more alarming that they might just be using AI to just say everything, and they're not even really going through and proofreading or anything. They're just regurgitating. I'll listen to what you got to say.
0: Well, Mark, I appreciate that. Now, I'm going to say, and I don't know her, probably will never meet her, don't care to. It seems like a nice enough person. But a young journalist, certainly a whole lot younger than I, and maybe after she does it for a while, she'll get better at it. But what I'm saying is what she wrote appeared to be her feelings and her from the heart what she thinks. The problem is she presented it as if it were a news story. And then later, to me, and it's all in the thread, it's all on there, I have feelings that I'm not a robot. But no, right, but you presented it like it was a news story. And again, if that's the way that you look at journalism, and maybe you're glad by this, you could never have worked for me when I was a news director or a news anchor. we had a standard that was very high. You care about it, tell your family. You want to do a commentary at the end of the newscast, put commentary under your name, and then give your commentary. That's all acceptable. But don't fly the J for journalism flag and say this that you're doing journalism. You're not. Because all the talking points she had were from the lawyer. And again, she didn't talk to the lawyer. She didn't even attribute it to the lawyer. She attributed it to what the wires were saying, and they all got it from the lawyer, and she should have known that. Let me go back at it. Let me say hello and welcome to James in San Antonio. Hi, James.
16: How you doing there?
0: Living the dream. You know, less than a minute. Come on.
16: Cause. Okay, everything is cause and effect. This is just the effect. The cause was he snuck in this country and then didn't leave when he was supposed to. All this other stuff is just background noise. And as far as illegal immigrant, yada, yada, yada, no, he's a foreign national. End of story.
0: Yeah, James, you're right. He's a foreign national, or our government calls people who are foreign nationals who come here illegally, illegal aliens. Those who come here legally are legal aliens. Our friend Kay Hill is a legal alien in this country, and she's here legally. She's done all the paperwork. She's done it right. So, yeah, I mean, I'm with you. Cause and effect. Why was he here? Why did he stay? He knew that he was adjudicated as having a final order of removal. Otherwise, why run from ICE once they identify themselves? A lot more to be unpacked and learned about this case as we go forward. In the meantime, Gregory K. Bovino, it's a two-parter today. Part one coming up after the break. Part two next hour. Keep it here.
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18: ABC News, I'm Dave Packer. China's President Xi Jinping in the U.S., greeted by President Trump and First Lady Melania Trump. Red carpet upon his arrival at Joint Base Andrews this evening. Now tomorrow, a critical meeting for the two world leaders.
19: One big question, will Trump try to convince President Xi to pressure Iran to make a deal? President Trump has said this war will end after the election, and certainly another critical issue for this summit, the rapid growth of AI and whether there's room for cooperation between the U.S. and China.
18: ABC's Mary Bruce. Iran's president addressed the United Nations today. He sharply criticized the actions of both the U.S. and Israel, but insisted Iran would not surrender its nuclear program. Flood alerts have been issued across New Mexico, which has seen monsoon rainfall, some areas up to 5 inches. Meanwhile, a powerful nor'easter is taking aim from the eastern seaboard to the Carolinas to the Jersey Shore. This is ABC News.
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21: One crash out west, eastbound 70 at the base of Floyd Hill. That is in the right lane. That is causing a delay. Also got a wreck on southbound I-25 at Yale. 4 cars off in the shoulder. A little bit slow there. I-25 looks a whole lot better. Had a crash leaving the tech center. That is gone. Some minor delays heading into downtown. Still about 15 minutes northbound 25. University to Colfax. Rest of the highways in good shape. There's no other problems. With traffic, I'm Susan Phelan.
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0: Legacy Media, a DoorDash dad was shot for no reason by ICE in Austin, Texas. We know that's not true. And then we hear migrant dad. Then we hear Venezuelan father. Then we hear a man trying to make a living for his family. A man who is here legally. A man who came legally. A man who was allowed to work. We heard all those things from the legacy media. And they never once said he's here illegally, came illegally, had a final order of deportation, and didn't stop. Or he did stop, but then took off when he found out ICE was on his tail. I've got to get with Gregory Bovino. He's the former U.S. Border Patrol commander at large. He's the guy who was the face of the movement to get rid of people who came here illegally. And then he left the position. We're going to talk about all that and then some. Greg, good to see you. How you doing?
1: Hey, I'm doing good, Joe. It's good to see you also.
0: It's pretty much standard operating procedure for the left media. They will lie and paint this guy as a poor guy trying to make some money for his family, here legally, loves the country, loves everybody, has a bullet in his back that they won't take out. They're not giving him any pain meds, and he's sleeping on the floor. So let's just take it from the start. You have an order to go and get somebody. DHS says this guy was the target, but others are saying they read his license plate and they realized the target was there. Either way, you know that's the guy you want to go and get. What are you supposed to do? Did they do anything wrong from what you understand so far in this case?
1: Joe, from what I've seen, that's standard operating procedure. We have to remember that this illegal alien, not a Uber or DoorDash driver, this illegal alien had a final order of removal. That final order is issued by an immigration judge. That says, do not pass go, do not collect $200, you're going back as soon as we catch you. And that fact has been grossly overlooked.
0: Right.
1: And when you have that final order of removal, Joe, you know, you are a target for ICE. The targeting operations that ICE does, that is one of the things they look for, is that immigration warrant. Think about a warrant, say, for a bank robber or a criminal.
0: Yeah.
1: This is a warrant for immigration, plain and simple.
0: And the guy got due process. The argument that he didn't get due process is bogus. He came here via the CBP-1, some would say. DHS says he came illegally. I'm still not sure which one it is. Either way, he had a certain amount of time to get himself a legal status. He went through the process and either didn't show up or was told no when it comes to asylum. And then the immigration judge, an actual judge that gives you due process, said, that's it. Final order of removal. I'm going to sign this. And when somebody comes in contact with him who's law enforcement, he's got to go. What am I missing?
1: Well, exactly. That is the due process. It was actually more due process, it seems, than an American citizen criminal would get here in the American system.
0: Right.
1: All kinds of due process there. We have to remember that most illegal aliens don't show up for their court hearings. When we were allowing those millions to come in under Joe Biden, we knew, the Border Patrol knew, CBP knew, ICE knew, you know, these tens of millions are not going to show up for their court hearings. It looks like, from initial information anyway, that this individual, I believe his name is Wilbur Perez,
0: yes,
1: didn't show up for at least one of those meetings, and he was issued that final order of removal in absentia by that judge.
0: And that's on him. If we believe the DHS case, and I do, I think what they say makes sense. We've now seen video of him speeding away from two cars with lights and sirens on. We see this on video. So it appears as though DHS is correct in what they're saying. This guy knew ICE wanted to deport him, in my opinion. Otherwise, why do you run? They did stop him. He stopped. They made it clear he was going to be arrested. Then he takes off. And there's this high-speed chase. And now that's what we're getting from DHS. Can you tell me when it's appropriate to use the gun? When is it appropriate to use lethal force to stop the guy? Because in that case, we don't have the video of him using the car to run them over. Some say he hit the ICE car. We know the ICE vehicle hit him to stop him. When does it rise to the level of, let's take out our service weapon and use it to stop the threat?
1: Sure. You mentioned stop the threat. Fantastic use of wordage there, Joe. It's to stop a threat. A threat,
0: right,
1: from doing what exactly? That threat that either threatens your life or the life of another. It doesn't have to be that police officer or that ICE immigration officer's life. It,
0: right,
1: can be the life of a member of the public that's nearby. Also, there's that part of lethal force that talks about grievous bodily injury. Joe, do you want to have your arm cut off or your leg crushed by a 3,000-pound missile?
0: I'd
1: Me neither.
0: Not.
1: And yeah. No one should have to be subject to that. So it's loss of life or grievous bodily injury. When that officer or when that agent believes that his life or the life of the public's in danger, or grievous bodily injury, that's when that use of force can come into play. And that looks like that yet again is what has happened here.
0: Was there confusion? It's Gregory Bovino. Go follow him, Gregory K. Bovino, over on X. And we're going to talk about his new venture as well coming up in a little while. Former U.S. Border Patrol commander at large. He was the face of the movement to get people out of here who came here illegally under Biden. Is there a consideration by you in that position, by ICE agents, by CBP, by anybody, whether he's here via CBP-1? And again, I don't know that he really was. I mean, they're trying to say that he was, but I'm not sure that he was. I know the DHS is saying he was here illegally and came illegally under Biden, but that's still to be worked out in the wash. Does that matter to you? And does it matter to you if he's got a work permit, work authorization? Again, DHS says he didn't. His lawyer says he did. Does that matter to you as you're out there enforcing?
1: It does not. We go by the INA, the Immigration and Nationality Act, and how he falls within the INA and other applicable laws, rules, and regulations. That's what we look at. What is his status at the moment? If they were on his plate or they already knew he had a final order of removal, what right. is his status at that point? That is what's important. If he's out of status, if he's an illegal alien, if he has a final order of removal, then he's subject to arrest. He should be subject to arrest. Something else here that it seems the media is overlooking and many there on the left is, why is a Venezuelan illegal alien working for DoorDash? Yeah. Why are these illegal aliens? Does that not alarm the average American? And I think it does. Why is that not being talked about? Who are these people that are delivering your groceries, coming up to your home, near your home, near your family? We don't know if he's a trained Aragua member.
0: Right.
1: We don't know what his background is. Was he arrested or a criminal in his country of origin? We don't know that. There's a fantastic question that you would think this out of control news media would actually ask, Joe.
0: Is there any, this is a great point. I don't want him coming up to my driveway if we have no idea who he is, if he hasn't been vetted, and if he's in the country illegally. But there were reports that he had a work authorization that expired in 2025. Isn't there some way that DoorDash or any employer can be notified, hey, the guy you got working for you no longer has authorization? There should be a process, should there not?
1: Well, there should, and these large corporations often know what the process is. And the reason I can say that is take a look at the corporate farms there at and near the U.S. border, the Southwest right. border. They know what the deal is. Most of their workers, 99.9% of the time, are legal with the legal required documentation to work on those farms or in other industries at or near the border. But you start getting away from the border where there's not as many Border Patrol agents and ICE officers, and they start to fudge that a little bit.
0: Yeah.
1: And, we should hold them accountable. They should hold themselves accountable because, again, look at all the cases we've seen of whether it's an Uber driver or a DoorDash or one of these drivers that harms American citizens as part of that activity that they're engaged in, driving or whatever they're doing. That happens. And they should not be working for DoorDash or anyone else if they are an illegal alien. Plus, it takes jobs away from American citizens. Joe, when we were in Chicago, L.A., Charlotte, New Orleans, we went to the airports. We went to those locations that many of these Uber drivers and other types of individuals were seeking in employment. We arrested a lot of illegal aliens doing that. And very interestingly, American citizens and some of those legal aliens, the folks with green cards, said, thank you so much. They're destroying our living wage. We can't get enough fares. We can't get enough business to stay afloat because illegal aliens, like this DoorDash driver, this Venezuelan illegal alien, they do it all over the United States in every single state in our country.
0: Well, that's verifiably true, Greg. I live in South Central Texas. I live in the San Antonio area. And I know that the 65% Hispanic market, most of them don't like illegal immigration because they're here legally or they're American citizens who were born here who just happen to be Hispanic. Hispanics, by nature, don't love illegal aliens, although people like Greg Kassar act like they do. People like Joaquin Castro act like they do. When they were putting out the narrative on this story, they literally said the guy was driving DoorDash, shot in the back by ICE. They didn't give him any pain meds. They made him sleep on the floor. They didn't take the bullet out. And here's a guy who's now holding a news conference via phone in Spanish. He can't speak English, but he's writhing in pain somehow, but he could still do the news conference. So when you saw this from the beginning, You've got a very different perspective than I have, a very different perspective than anybody watching and listening has because of the position that you had, a very important position. When you heard that original narrative, what did you immediately think? There's no way that happened that way? Or there might be some veracity to this? What did you think when you heard all that?
1: I thought exactly what you said at the beginning of your program, Joe. Here they go again. Here they're going to spin yet another DoorDash driver. They didn't say illegal alien. You know, it's usually right. The Maryland ad, the DoorDash driver. They start spinning it immediately. Now, what they won't spin is the fact that immigration officers, whether it's Border Patrol agents on the border or ICE in the interior, one of the things we're trained in is saving lives. Look at the thousands of lives saved just by Border Patrol, those folks that would have perished coming across the border every single day, especially in that summer heat. And, you know, that's part of the mission, just like it is in any police force. Police save a lot, heck of a lot more lives than they ever take.
0: Right.
1: And that's glossed over here. When I heard that, I thought, you know, the very first thing an ICE officer is going to do when there is the potential use of lethal force or lethal force is call for medical attention. Yeah. ICE is not going to deliver pain medications to a suspect. A doctor or a hospital is going to do that. So as soon as I heard that, I thought, you know, this is absolutely ludicrous. And ICE did a good job in countering that narrative. The only problem is when the news media puts that narrative out first, what they're doing is they're feeding that rabid leftist base to commit more acts of violence, to coalesce in Austin and further attack ICE officers. So it's not just a lie they're spinning. They're doing something else that's much more insidious. That is fomenting violence and anarchy against law enforcement.
0: I couldn't agree more. They are, and they're doing it on purpose. Keep in mind, Greg Kassar, this guy is a U.S. representative from the Austin area. When he was on the city council in Austin, he took part in defunding the police by about $150 million. And then we saw the murder rate rise exponentially in Austin. He's the guy who's the face of this, which makes no sense. But yesterday, Greg, you probably saw this. If not, I'll fill you in. He actually took to a microphone and he said, that's it. Enough is enough. We've got to get a legal path to legal status or, more importantly, a path to citizenship for all the millions who came here. Now, what he wants is them to vote. He thinks that they're all going to vote Democrat, and that keeps him in power and so on. Is that always the underlying thing that you're dealing with when it comes to politicians? They would love for them to stay here, because if they do, and if they get citizenship, they can go and vote for a Democrat.
1: Yes, when we talk politicians, and as you know, Joe, I've been up against a lot of politicians there over that year, all over the United States. And one thing that I noticed most of all is, yes, the votes are that they're looking for votes and things like that, but it's also power.
0: Yeah.
1: If they can retain control of power, it's all about power to them. It's not about what's doing best for America. If it was, they would call out the illegal alien child rapists, bank robbers, DoorDash drivers and that type of thing, but they're not. It's all about retaining power. They will walk over the backs of dead Americans if they can retain some semblance of power or more power or whatever that's going to do. And you know, they've turned their backs on Black America in those cities.
0: Yes.
1: In favor of illegal aliens, all for power. Again, they will walk over people to retain power. They'll do anything. I'm convinced at this point they'll do anything.
0: Right,
1: so that they can, stay in office or have some of their friends attain office, that type of thing. Then you've got those lucrative contracts, the lucrative government contracts. It often seems that they are millionaires within 2 or 3 years of attaining office. There's something else that comes into play there, and then also the cheap labor.
0: 100%. And I think the cheap labor is on the right side. Those who are running businesses should be fined. They should be penalized. They should face jail time if you continue to knowingly hire people who are here illegally. That's actually pretty simple. Gregory K. Bovino over on X. Go and check him out on there. You wanted to make mention of your new, your new enterprise, Commander's Choice. Show the people that. Now, I'm not a drinker, but if they are, you want them to go try this out. What is this? Is it whiskey?
1: Fantastic. This is a whiskey. Just bottled this one yesterday. This is the first bottle, Timber Creek Distillery. And this one is for the tribe. 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Also for Mom, Pa, America, we appreciate you for having our back. There's 80 million voters. This whiskey is for you. Commander's Choice.
0: How do they get it?
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1: Yep, it'll deliver right to your doorstep in 48 of 50 states.
0: Let me finish on the Austin incident. And I call it an incident. I'm not going to call it a shooting because it was a whole lot more than a shooting. It was a guy who's not supposed to be here, running from police, getting stopped, allegedly using the vehicle as a weapon, and then getting shot. But the body cam video came out, and again, all that narrative that you and I have been talking about for the past 10 minutes is true. They all put it out there as if that was fact, and it wasn't. DHS has dispelled a whole lot of it. But in watching the body cam video, what do you glean from that? What do you see from that?
1: You know, I see somebody that was actively, well, they made a choice. First and foremost, that individual made a choice. He made a decision. And that decision was not to do what you're supposed to do when law enforcement is investigating or trying to arrest you, and that's submit to U.S. law. That individual made the decision to, well, he tried to get away, but in doing so, another decision was made that put someone else's life in danger. And when you put someone else's life in danger, the consequences of your decisions suddenly become a lot more stark. You're putting yourself into danger. You're putting the public into danger. That's what I see. There is poor decision making and someone that doesn't seem to want to assimilate into American society. Us as Americans, you know, we're not all perfect, but we understand that a law enforcement officer is here because we are a nation of laws.
0: That's it for part one of my special interview with CBP Commander in Charge, now retired, Gregory K. Pavino. Part two next hour on the Joe Pag Show. Stay here.
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0: My pleasure to have you. Tom Holman does chime in. In Austin, we're going to have a little bit of that next hour. Also, Caroline Levitt calling out the fake news media. We'll have that for you next hour as well. A few of those videos and audios are all lined up for you. Part two with Gregory Bovino, the former commander at large of the CBP. But it wasn't just CBP. Obviously, he was also the commander of ICE and all these operations that were going on. That, at the end of the day, even in Minneapolis, very successful. As successful as they could have been? No. Because you have the mayor and the lieutenant governor, and the attorney general, and the police chief all fighting against ICE, doing the job of keeping the people of Minneapolis safe. And that's too bad. It shouldn't be that way. It should actually be much simpler than that. 888-941-PAGS. 888-941-7247. JoePags.com. You're getting out of the car. You got home? Go check out YouTube. JoePags.com/YouTube. The entire 34-minute interview with Gregory Bovino is up there right now. You can go check that out. Hour number three is going to be Beth Van Dyne, U.S. representative from Texas, on fraud and a whole lot more. Keep it here.
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25: Now, Impact Traffic.
26: Still slower speeds on the northbound side of I-25 from Santa Fe up into downtown. Also on that southbound side of I-25 from I-70 into downtown, running pretty slow as well. Still dealing with a minor accident, I-25 southbound at Yale. There's a crash off the right shoulder there causing some slower speeds. Other than that, we're looking fairly decent. We did have an issue I-70 eastbound at the base of Floyd Hill. That crash has been cleared. With traffic, I'm Jeffrey Dalle.
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1: ABC News. I'm Dave Packer. China's President Xi Jinping in the U.S. greeted by President Trump and First Lady Melania Trump. Red carpet upon his arrival at Joint Base Andrews this evening. Now tomorrow, a critical meeting for the two world leaders.
2: One big question, will Trump try to convince President Xi to pressure Iran to make a deal? President Trump has said this war will end after the election, and certainly another critical issue for this summit, the rapid growth of AI and whether there's room for cooperation between the U.S. and China.
1: ABC's Mary Bruce. Iran's president addressed the United Nations today. He sharply criticized the actions of both the U.S. and Israel, but insisted Iran would not surrender its nuclear program. Flood alerts have been issued across New Mexico, which has seen monsoon rainfall, some areas up to 5 inches. Meanwhile, a powerful nor'easter is taking aim from the eastern seaboard to the Carolinas to the Jersey Shore. This is ABC News. As Amazon prepares to widen its drone delivery footprint to hundreds of new communities over the next several months, some residents where it already exists say they wish they wouldn't.
3: From sunrise to sunset, the air in the Dallas suburb of Richardson is filled with the droning of drones. But it isn't just the noise that's riled some homeowners, but the cameras that guide each tiny aircraft and whether the data they collect is secure.
4: I will never say nothing can be hacked.
3: Amazon's Sam Bailey at a Richardson City Council meeting.
4: We've taken every measure to ensure that our operations are contained.
3: Richardson is one of 11 communities hosting Prime Air. Amazon is shooting for nearly 500 by the end of this year. Jim Ryan, ABC News in Dallas-Fort Worth.
1: In Florida, a plastic surgeon was found guilty of murdering a lawyer who prosecutors claim had a malicious and personal obsession with after the lawyer represented former patients of the surgeon in lawsuits, faces a sentence of life without the possibility of parole or the death penalty. Dave Packer, ABC News.
5: Launching a guaranteed admission partnership with Colorado Mesa University, giving students with a GPA of at least 3.0 direct admission to the university in Grand Junction. Superintendent Michael Giles Jr.
6: This is really about breaking barriers and creating opportunities, and that's exactly what this effort is going to result in for our students, so we're extremely proud of that.
5: Students with at least a 3.2 GPA will also be given a partial scholarship to Mesa. This is the sixth direct admission agreement for APS. There's a settlement between the state and a Colorado company that collects medical debt. Attorney General Phil Weiser says an investigation by the Department of Law found Wakefield and Associates filed for default judgment against Coloradans with medical debt without complying with the new protection set forth by the legislature. Wakefield will vacate any default judgments entered against the 44 accounts and can't move to file new judgments until they are compliant. They must also cough up $30,000. I'm Rob Dawson.
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26: Still slower speeds on the northbound side of I-25 from Santa Fe up into downtown. Also on that southbound side of I-25 from I-70 into downtown, running pretty slow as well. Still dealing with a minor accident, I-25 southbound at Yale. There's a crash off the right shoulder there causing some slower speeds. Other than that, we're looking fairly decent. We did have an issue I-70 eastbound at the base of Floyd Hill. That crash has been cleared. With traffic, I'm Jeffrey Dalle.
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23: Kind of like,
24: you know, we do close. That so often.
23: We do. It's almost like you're related to me. It's kind of weird. Kind of almost like you're my daughter. Sam, I'm going to ask you to look something up in a bit. Get the Grok or the Gemini or the, which AI do you prefer? Which one do you use?
24: You know, it depends. I usually start with Gemini because it has so many sources that I can just click on really quickly.
23: Right.
24: But I do sometimes use ChatGPT. I sometimes use Grok.
23: Wow. Wow.
24: You never know.
23: Polo, what's your favorite? See what I did? Cause it's...
25: None of them, because I used one over the weekend, the same stupid one, and now there's like little issues with my display settings on my computer.
23: Wow.
25: So, yeah.
23: Wow. Which one are you using? Dumbass AI? I mean, what is it called?
25: I think so.
24: That's a new one.
23: Is that the one?
25: It's whatever. I mean, it's Google. It's whatever Google is. It's
23: Gemini.
24: Gemini.
23: Yeah.
25: Well, it's twice as bad, so there you go.
23: The only thing that I find Gemini to be good for, and I'm surprised that Sam is using that for new stuff, but if it works, it works. The only thing, I really like it for YouTube, because Google is YouTube. Google owns YouTube, so it's going to have more insight into what will and won't work on that platform. But other than that, I tend to go with Grok for like really news stuff, and ChatGPT for some other sort of random general stuff. It hasn't done me wrong that often. The one time when we were setting things up, Polo, ChatGPT was not doing it very well. That's true.
25: Yes, and same thing with this thing that I was working on over the weekend. It kept telling me, oh, you're absolutely right. And I would tell something like, oh, that's the whatever that we needed. And that's exactly what it is. And I'm like, no, it's not.
23: Right. And I told you to stop telling me how smart I am and how right I am and how they really dropped the ball in that one. And then I started cursing at it. And now it will curse randomly at me. Just drop an F-bomb. Which I actually kind of like that.
24: You did it to yourself.
23: Because like I said, what is our goal on YouTube? And it'll say blanking thousand, you know, or 50 blanking thousand views or something.
25: Oh, I thought I was going to say putting the F in news.
23: No, it would do that too if I told it enough.
25: Yeah.
23: So I will be asking you to check out something in a second, Sam. But first I want to bring, this is Tom Holman, the Border Czar. And he's on with Will Kane, our friend Will, and he's talking about the situation in Austin. So we already have the DHS gave a response yesterday and did some fact-checking. It says these are facts, and it was answering to these claims that were being made. And then Tom Holman now says why situations like this happen. It's because people are fomenting hate for law enforcement.
27: The hospital released him. That's a medical decision made by an independent doctor. And he's in an ICE facility, and I'll say it again. ICE has the highest detention standards in the industry. They have access to doctors, nurses, and pharmacists, and, you know, he's being well taken care of. But the doctors at the hospital make the decision, when should he be released? And he has a bed. It's just, you know, it's just a continuation of the lies about ICE detention facilities. Just like back, remember Delaney Hall, where the governor says there's a hunger strike and all these congressmen jumped on it? You know, there's a hunger strike up there, people aren't getting medication, and I went up there unannounced. And I sat in the cafeteria with aliens that are being detained, ate the same meals they ate. There was never a hunger strike. The food wasn't bad. The people who weren't eating in the cafeteria were eating on the commissary. Of course, they didn't say anything about that. Everybody was getting her medication. They said it all started with an illegal alien who was arrested for buying diapers for his infant child. No, the illegal aliens were arrested at a county jail, charged with domestic violence. It's just lie after lie after lie. And when the facts come out, you never see them coming out and say, well, okay, we were wrong. We reported it wrong. No, it's just a constant vilification of ICE. And that leads to why more people out there do not comply with lawful orders from ICE, who are federal law enforcement officers. They feel emboldened because they keep hearing ICE are the Nazis, they're the racists, they're the secret police, they're not real law enforcement. All this stuff feeds into this. And I said over a year ago, if the hateful rhetoric doesn't stop, there's going to be tragedies, and there are tragedies, because I blame a lot of it on the hateful rhetoric that emboldens people. I don't have to comply with ICE. I don't have to comply with law enforcement.
23: Exactly right. While he was speaking, those of you listening, they were showing sort of a split screen with some of the so-called protests in Austin. It's not a very large protest, but they're showing this, and there's some idiot flying a Mexican flag. What? The guy's from Venezuela. I mean, so there are people just looking to go and protest. They're looking just to go and start some trouble. They're looking to go and rile people up. And again, if you tell people enough that if ICE stops you, they're going to kill you, then you're probably going to run in your car and not want to get stopped. Or there's some other reason. This Venezuelan national here illegally didn't want to stop and deal with the consequences of being here illegally. But he's right. Think about it. The false reporting, the ridiculous reporting, the emotional reporting, and then all of a sudden you've got a situation where when people do have contact with ICE, they act the fool. And it's not going to get any better until we make sure the truth is out there. He makes a very good point about Delaney Hall. Remember that hunger strike? So remember we said we had the guy who was live from Delaney Hall in New Jersey?
24: Yes.
23: And he's talking about the hunger strike, and he's like, no, it turns out they're all like eating at the commissary. So yep. Instead of going and eating the lunch in the cafeteria, they were getting snacks and chips and whatever else from the commissary, and they were all well-fed. But you still had idiots out there burning things and starting trouble and being stupid. I mean, he's absolutely right about this. By the way, in a connected story, Trump's CBP axes Biden-era policy allowing private gifts for illegal immigrants in federal custody. From Fox News Digital, the 2022 DHS directive lets officials solicit donations for aliens at Border Patrol facilities and ICE field offices, written by a couple of different people. The Biden-era pipeline that allowed federal immigration officials to solicit and accept private gifts for illegal immigrants in custody had been shut down at U.S. Customs and Border Protection, with the agency saying the policy no longer fits the Trump administration's border crackdown. CBP Commissioner Rodney Scott withdrew the agency from the 2022 Department of Homeland Security directive effective immediately, according to an internal memo obtained exclusively by Fox News. The directive gave the leaders of CBP and U.S. Immigration and Customs Enforcement Authority to solicit, accept, and use gifts related to the care of illegal immigrants held in agency's custody. Quote, the delegation order is no longer needed or appropriate, Scott wrote. With the significant decrease in encounters and apprehensions, CBP no longer requires private donations or gifts for distribution to aliens in custody.

0: them. Then you show them some phone number. They hand you a phone, some clothing, some food, snacks, whatever, something to drink. And then here's your hotel room. Go stay at the nice hotel in New York City. And where would you like to go? We'll fly you anywhere you want to go in the country. That was really going on. On top of that, you're flying how many people in from places like Haiti? Just, hey, jump on a flight. The taxpayers will pay for you to go to the interior of the country, the United States of America. That is crazy. By the way, what's not crazy is the fact that I outline for you almost every day about how the fake news works. Well, Caroline Leavitt, who was the press secretary, she's now stepped down. She sat down with her friend Sean Hannity and talked about the fake news and how it works.
1: They, you know, believe they are arbiters of the truth and doing the country a great service, but they are clearly slanted and biased against the president. You know, I've seen it so many times where, you know, this is how fake news is manufactured for your audience to understand. You'll have a hack journalist who comes up with a narrative on their own that they think is true about the president or the White House, and they love the palace intrigue stories. This person's fighting with that person, and that's like 90% of my job was batting down fake stuff.
2: Right.
1: And they'll go find a source who has...
2: Is that every day, by the way?
1: Every day, all day, from 6 a.m. till midnight.
2: Mm-hmm.
1: And they'll find a source who has no idea what they're talking about, was not in the room, doesn't even work at the White House, maybe worked on the campaign as like a volunteer staffer for one day. And they'll say, a source close to President Trump told us this. Like, who's your source? Because I was in the room, so I'm a better source than them, and I'm telling you, this did not happen.
2: Oh.
1: Well, you know, we really trust this source, and they'll still write...
0: Sam, have we checked this? Because Sean curses on this.
3: No, I have not personally checked this one 100%.
0: Polo, stay near the button.
1: All they need is two sources, one to say that happened, another for them to call and say, I heard this happened. That person will say, yeah, that probably sounds right. And then the story's written. And you can have the White House aggressively on the record pushing back, and they'll still print. It'll be in the front page of the paper the next day. So that's how things get written. They just seek to get a bad narrative, and they'll find anyone who helps them push that narrative.
0: I'll stop it there. Caroline Leavitt is the source. What she says is so completely righteous. If you've got a question about what's going on in the White House, the person you go to is the White House press secretary. Got a question about this. Boom, boom, boom. But you see what she said. They start a narrative, some infighting in the White House. Instead of asking Caroline Leavitt, they just print it as if it happened. Sources close to the information. Sources with knowledge of the president's thought process. Sources, uncles, aunts, told the New York Post, and the Post took it from the Washington this, and then they just print it as if it's true, when all they had to do was go to Caroline Leavitt and say, I have a question about Bob Smith and Joe Jones having a problem inside the White House. Is there anything to that? Now, you might say, well, she's not going to tell the truth. She is the press secretary. She is the source, not a source. Not one of the sources, not a source close to the mindset of somebody else. She is the source for the White House. And what's intriguing to me, for those of you who are on the left who think that what I'm saying is BS, you took everything Jen Psaki said as truth. You took everything Karine Jean-Pierre said as truth. Why? Because they were the press secretary. Now, I called out those two all the time. But the ones that can't call them out like I do are the ones that aren't doing an editorial show or a commentary show or an opinion show. If you call yourself a journalist, you just have to say, Karine Jean-Pierre said. Now, if you've got reporting that'll counterbalance that, well, this source, you know, Bob Smith, said this is the truth, and he said something that's contradictory of what Karine Jean-Pierre said, then you report that. Otherwise, you have the source, which is named, which is Caroline Leavitt. She was the person to go to when you wanted information from the Trump White House. And if you got that information from her and you didn't like it because it didn't make him look bad enough, you don't go out and start manufacturing other sources and other ways to find that information. That is not how the job is done. And I'm telling you, as long as I do this, I'll do this as long as I can, doing talk radio, doing video, doing all this stuff, I will keep on bringing home the fact that you have to understand who's telling you the truth and who isn't. Who's giving you feelings, who's giving you fact, who's giving you journalism, who's giving you editorialism. That's a big, big deal when covering news. If you are assigned to the White House press pool, You are assigned to ask questions.

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0: 630 KHOW, Denver's Talk Station. 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
1: Evening showers, a few could linger overnight. Some patchy fog will head down to 57. Only 69 with showers early and again late on Thursday. I'm Dave Frazier, Fox 31.
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0: All right, great to have you. Thanks. I appreciate you stopping by. It's part two with Gregory Bovino at the bottom of the hour, the former commander at large of the CBP. We continue talking about what happened in Austin, but then we expand it to, was the Minneapolis operation a success? Are we doing mass deportations? Is he going to run for president? We've got all that and then some. On the Joe Pag Show, do not miss a second of that. Let me go to Paul, who's in Minnesota. Paul, what's going on? Hi.
12: Hey, I heard you talking about Caroline Leavitt, and that sounds to me like the Nancy Pelosi wrap-up smear. I don't even remember her talking about that on tape, but they make up a lie. They feed it to the press.
0: Right.
12: The press reports it, and now they can just do the wrap-up smear.
0: Yes.
12: So back to you, Joe.
0: All right, thanks, Paul. Paul tossed it back to me, Sam.
13: I love that.
0: Paul is our roving reporter in Minneapolis, I see. That's exactly what it is. And Nancy Pelosi was dumb enough to admit it to everybody that they start a story, they start a narrative, then they redouble it, then they put it out to the press, and then they come back around and say it again. It's kind of what James Comey is alleged to have done when they were getting the FISA warrants and re-upping the warrants by allegedly lying to the FISA judge by saying, well, look, AOL News is now covering this, and look, Yahoo News is now covering it. Those are stories that were allegedly planted by those who were in the operation to make it look like there was Russia collusion and so on. So it's exactly right. They've been doing it forever and a day. Let me give you the update on this White House ban. And again, it is not a ban on covering Trump. It's not a ban on covering the administration. It's not a ban on covering anything. You can cover anything you want. But three entities, MS Now, or as my cohorts here at our flagship KTSA call it, MSNOW, CNN, Politico, all shown the door at the White House. They didn't have their credentials to be in the White House anymore. They were banned from doing that because 93 or 94% of the reporting has been completely negative. You don't have any right to be inside the White House as a member of the press. You have the right to utilize your abilities as the press, but you don't have the right to be inside of Air Force One. You don't have the right to be inside of Mar-a-Lago. You don't have the right to be inside the White House or anything else. But this ban is going through the courts now. Judge set to rule on Trump administration's rationale for White House media ban. By the way, you don't have to have a rationale. You don't have a right to be there. When we were at the White House, we were the press. We were interviewing the president back in 2017, Sam and I. If they would have said right then, you're not getting the president, you have to leave the grounds right now. Sam, what would we have done?
13: Well, they did end up telling us something because we brought a video camera and lights, and they said, well, actually, the president sat down and he pointed at all of them and he said, none of this. So right. We had to take it down, and right. We did.
0: Yeah, but freedom of the press. How dare they do that? Freedom of the press. No, you don't. That's a privilege to be in the White House interviewing the president. It's a privilege to go there in the Oval Office and ask questions. But some stupid judge will make some stupid ruling now. A Trump-appointed federal judge said he would rule as soon as possible after hearing on whether to block policy barring CNN, Politico, and MS Now from the White House grounds. Written by a bunch of people for no reason over on NBC News. The trio of media outlets that President Donald Trump abruptly banned from accessing the White House were in court Wednesday today to argue their expulsion and or they saying that it was unconstitutional and should be blocked immediately. U.S. District Judge Timothy Kelly did not immediately rule on the request after hearing arguments from an attorney for CNN, Politico, and MS Now and a lawyer for the Justice Department. During their roughly 45-minute long hearing, Kelly, a Trump appointee, appeared particularly focused on the due process or lack thereof that the journalists whose hard passes were revoked received. He said due process requirements laid out by the judges in earlier cases involving press access including the appeals court, were not followed in this case. The government says those cases were wrongly decided, Kelly said, but he has a duty to apply them in this case. Lawyers for the media outlet said in the court filing Monday ahead of the hearing, that the president's ban could not be more direct assault on the First Amendment, nor more blatant violation of our most fundamental constitutional principles. The ban is unconstitutional and should be immediately restrained. So stupid. It is just stupid. Stupid! Saying you can't be... Listen, the judge might actually rule for these entities. And the judge, I'm here to tell you, would be dead wrong. The First Amendment is clear. They have the freedom of the press to cover whatever they want. Trump cannot take that away. I would fight on their side if he tried to take it away from them. But they don't automatically have access to the White House or the executive bathroom or Air Force One or fill in the blank. But he can't stop them from reporting whatever they want to report. If they get access somehow in the First Amendment, we all get access. Keep it here. Part two of Bovino.
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15: ABC News, I'm Dave Packer. China's President Xi Jinping arrived at Joint Base Andrews this evening ahead of talks at the White House and at his hotel. These Chinese immigrants chanting in support of Xi. The two leaders, Trump and Xi, are expected to discuss Iran trade and AI. Concerns over beach erosion as the nation's eastern seaboard prepares for a nor'easter. ABC meteorologist Lee Goldberg.
16: And this storm will be remembered for its duration. It has lots of staying power. I mean, it's 2 days away from New York City, but we're already getting gusty winds and waves are battering the shores. Coastal flood alerts from the Outer Banks to Boston. Moderate flooding at times during high tide, really through the end of the week.
15: A new report from the CDC has found cancer rates in the United States are falling, continuing a trend that's now lasted for more than 20 years. Experts say the decline is largely by accelerated progress against lung cancer, though it's still the nation's leading cause of cancer deaths. This is ABC News.
17: Now, impact traffic. Things are really starting to clear up out there around the metro area in terms of the major highways. I-25 southbound, just south of the Northwest Parkway, there was a crash there in the right shoulder. That has been cleared. I-25 southbound at Yale, there was a minor crash in the right shoulder there as well, and that has been cleared also. So all lanes open there, traffic moving freely. 225 southbound, just south of Colfax, there was a crash there with traffic. I'm Jeffrey Daly.
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0: Indianapolis a success? Were there more successes that we never even heard about? The answer is yes. Kind of yes, and then yes, definitely on the second part. Now part two with Gregory K. Pavino, the former CBP commander at large. He was the tip of the spear. He was the face of the movement, and he's now retired, and he's not calming down. He's not going to keep quiet. Part two now on the Joe Pag Show. Let me finish on the Austin incident. And I call it an incident. I'm not going to call it a shooting because it was a whole lot more than a shooting. It was a guy who's not supposed to be here running from police, getting stopped, allegedly using the vehicle as a weapon and then getting shot. But the body cam video came out. And again, all that narrative that you and I've been talking about for the past 10 minutes is true. They all put it out there as if that was fact and it wasn't. DHS has dispelled a whole lot of it. But in watching the body cam video, what do you glean from that? What do you see from that?
1: You know, I see somebody that was actively, well, they made a choice. First and foremost, that individual made a choice. He made a decision. And that decision was not to do what you're supposed to do when law enforcement is investigating or trying to arrest you, and that's submit to U.S. law. That individual made the decision to, well, he tried to get away, but in doing so, another decision was made that put someone else's life in danger. And when you put someone else's life in danger, the consequences of your decisions suddenly become a lot more stark. You're putting yourself into danger. You're putting the public into danger. That's what I see. There is poor decision making and someone that doesn't seem to want to assimilate into American society. Us as Americans, you know, we're not all perfect, but we understand that a law enforcement officer is here because we are a nation of laws. The individuals coming here don't seem to want to assimilate to that.
0: Right.
1: And, you know, unfortunately, Joe, they're also being coached by those politicians, those so-called community leaders, to resist ICE, resist Border Patrol, resist law enforcement, as if that's some type of a solution that's going to create a positive outcome. And we all know that's not going to be the case.
0: Well, I think it's sedition when you've got an AOC putting out a video on how to avoid ICE and not get caught. When you've got Gavin Newsom doing the same, other idiots on the left doing the same. I think it's sedition. They should be held up on charges. It probably won't happen, but it should be. Let me switch to the operations that you were the tip of the spear on. I'm going to say it, and then you can tell me if I'm right or wrong. I think the operation in Minneapolis was a vast, crazy success. You guys arrested 3,000 or 4,000 people, got them out of the community, made the community safer. Yes, you got two situations. Renee Good, who clearly runs her vehicle into an ICE agent and loses her life. Alex Preddy, that one's still being studied. The CBP dust up, and he definitely jumped in and started, you know, interfering in the ICE or the CBP agent doing something. We'll find out about that one. Those two cases aside, and again, nobody wants to see Americans die, but if they put themselves in harm's way, it might happen. I find that what you did in Minneapolis was very successful. Am I wrong about that?
1: It was successful. I think that, it would have been more successful had we seen it to the end and then put all 800 Border Patrol agents that showed up there in Minneapolis towards the immigration mission. We got a lot of criminals off the streets. ICE and Border Patrol, a whole lot, did a lot of great work there, but there was a lot more to be done. And as Americans, we like to see things through to the end and do things right. I think that there was more and still is more to do in Minneapolis as well as across America.
0: And I just want to make sure that I'm clear on this. When you go in and you do an operation like that, if the police chief and the mayor and the governor, lieutenant governor, and the attorney general all said, yes, Greg, we're going to help you. We're going to help you get this done. Go get the bad guys. You don't have to have all those agents in town. Because if they're handing you from jail to you guys, that's simple. It doesn't make the news headlines. If you tell people take out your camera and start videotaping ICE and CBP agents and follow Bovino anywhere he goes, now you're starting trouble on purpose. Am I right that this could have been so much easier had they just said, yeah, let's get the bad guys out?
1: Yes, because concurrently with Minneapolis, we were also in a place called New Orleans.
0: Right.
1: And New Orleans, that is exactly what happened in New Orleans and to some extent in North Carolina. A lot of good law enforcement there in North Carolina as well. But New Orleans, total support from state and locals. We actually had Border Patrol agents and police officers riding in the same vehicles. The amount of self-deportations there in the New Orleans area and greater Louisiana was astounding because we had lockstep support from the state and locals, and there was no violence. There was one act of violence within about 30 days.
0: Right.
1: One. Now, contrast that with Minnesota. As soon as we get on the ground, it starts. As soon as we get on the ground, the violence starts. And, you know, why they can't look at that model and say, well, gosh, there was absolutely no violence in Louisiana. Border Patrol is, in fact, going after illegal aliens, criminal illegal aliens and illegal aliens. And the self-deportations are at that rate that we need to rid the country of illegal aliens. Why that has not been looked at and studied, it's rarely mentioned. You're one of the only ones to mention it, Joe, is, hey, there's your code book for success right there in New Orleans. We were there for a month, about one act of violence that I can remember, and that was actually pretty
0: much. That's why you didn't make headlines, because you guys were able to do the job, because you got the cooperation that you deserved. It's Gregory K. Bovino over on X. Go and check him out. Get Commanders. What is it? Commanders-choice.com. Go and get the new beverage as well. Let me ask you about mass deportations. The number one topic for many voters in 2024 was, let's get rid of those who came here illegally under Biden. Close the border, make it secure, make it safe. The number one issue for some others was the economy. But if that was one or two, was the border. Are we still doing mass deportations? It doesn't feel like we are, but we're being told that we are. What's the status of that?
1: Joe, no, we're not. Mass deportations are not occurring now. When you target or conduct worst of the worst deportation operations, that is one small tactic of mass deportations. Mass deportations is total spectrum immigration enforcement. That means everything brought to bear against transnational criminal organizations, illegal aliens, the whole enterprise.
0: Right.
1: And yeah, it's great. You know, targeting the worst of the worst and child rape, that's great. Yes. But that's barely scratching the surface. You have to bring the fight to the illegal aliens throughout society, because we need those self-deportations. Joe, we have to have self-deportations because there are so tens of millions of illegal aliens. It's going to be very difficult to put cuffs on every single one of them. So our strategy in the Border Patrol was create the mechanism for self-deportations. That's why you saw 2 million self-deportations there, right, while we were conducting those large-scale immigration operations. So right now, targeting worst of the worst, great. It's a great tactic, but it's not mass deportations. It's not going to remove tens of millions of illegal aliens. To do that, you need, again, total spectrum immigration enforcement, not only going into the cities in all aspects, but going after remittances, bank accounts, anything we can do to make it uncomfortable or impossible for any illegal alien to live in, be, or operate inside the United States. Leave, do it the right way, come back at some point the right way, and that's what we're after. But right now, you can't have 100 million illegal aliens running around with impunity in the United States. Look at our gas prices, our housing, our affordability, all the things that come with that many illegal aliens, our resource destruction, natural resource destruction, water usage, you name it, everything is downstream of illegal immigration in the United States today. Mass deportations, we can start it tomorrow, and it will solve just about every single problem that we've got in the United States today.
0: Former Border Patrol Commander-at-Large is Gregory K. Bovino. I thought you did a great job in all of those cities. The ones we didn't hear about, obviously they cooperated. The ones that we did hear about didn't. When it comes to mass deportations, the lie of the left is this. They are arresting, ICE is arresting, 50% of the people that they're arresting have no criminal record. And I'm going, okay, well, A, they could be charged with something and still have no criminal record. B, if they came across the border illegally, that is a crime. It's a federal statute, 8 U.S.C. 1325. If you sent back and you come back, that's 1326. That's a felony. So the idea that they're selling to the American public that you're just arresting DoorDash dads and you're just going after people that aren't the worst of the worst, that's really not true. I mean, some of these people have been charged with heinous crimes, yet haven't been adjudicated yet. Therefore, they don't have a criminal record, right?
1: That's true. And then also the crimes that they've committed that we don't even know about in the countries of origin.
0: Right.
1: There's something there that, is completely glossed over. We got some real criminals that come in. Sometimes we find out about it 2 or 3 years later with the Interpol red notices and things like that. But yes, you're right. First and foremost, they're all criminals. And what the left also doesn't seem to mention that is very important for your viewers is those immigration crimes, many of those are felonies. They try not to count that as a crime. They're saying, right. Oh, you know, it's got to be a murder, a rape, you know, something crazy. Well, you know, when you smuggle illegal aliens, you smuggle narcotics, you engage in human trafficking, child trafficking, and many of those other immigration-related crimes, or you reenter after an official deportation, that's a felony. There's a lot of significant crimes out there that are immigration-related that they don't want to count there as far right. as significant crimes. Now, as far as the Border Patrol is concerned, when we were in those cities, everybody gets it. Everyone gets it because remember, when everyone gets it, self-deportations rise.
0: Exactly right. It's Gregory Capovino over on X. Go to commanders-choice.com. Let me ask you about what's happening on the border now. I know that you're still in contact with people. Obviously, you've got the inside scoop. I was surprised to see this in my notes. The cartels are sending hundreds of drones over our border. They're doing that on the regular. Why aren't we hearing about this?
1: The drone situation has been, Border Patrol's known about the drone situation for a long time now. And, you know, I'm not going to get too much into some of the more secured aspects, but there is some good anti-drone activity going on the border as well. But, you know, drones, that's the wave of the future, Joe. I mean, look what's happening in Ukraine. And the Ukraine-Russian war,
0: right.
1: That's just about all drones.
0: Right.
1: And I think the cartels aren't stupid. They're having a very difficult time because of what President Trump's done on the border. That border is getting bolstered more every single day due to President Trump.
0: Right.
1: And there's in talking with some agents just yesterday, there does seem to be a sense of desperation amongst the cartels. It's never been this hard for a cartel to push products. And remember, they push people across the border now also because people are just about as lucrative as drugs. There's a sense of desperation. So you probably will see an increase in drones and anything else they can bring to bear. Remember, a cartel or a smuggler will do anything they can to make a buck. They're not idealists. They're right. greed-based. And they're going to try to make that buck, bringing anything across that border they can in any fashion that they can. But again, we've got the U.S. military on the border as well. Let's not forget about that. Active duty troops on the border working hand in hand with the U.S. Border Patrol. Some fantastic troops. I mean, highly trained. They've got anti-drone technology. Our intelligence resources are growing by the day, again, due to President Trump. So the border is, you know, we're doing good there. It's just that interior enforcement piece that I think that we need to bolster up because remember, if they get past Border Patrol on the border, what you don't want is, hey, we're free now. You know, hey, we're free. We're going to be in the interior. There's not going to be any interior enforcement or mass deportations. What is that going to do? It's going to create caravans. It's going to create that sense of, hey, let's just make it past the mean green team and we're good, drones included. So we've got to have the interior piece. When you have both of those working together, that border is virtually impossible to cross, and people aren't even going to try it. And that's what we want to do is just prevent them from trying it in the first place.
0: We shut down billions of dollars of cartel activity, clearly. Drugs, human trafficking, sex trafficking, all that on the southern border. Greg, I used to work in Albany, Schenectady, Troy, New York. That's not far from the northern border. They're not stupid. Like you said, they're not going to just say, I don't want the money anymore. Are they going that route? Are they going all the way around the United States and coming in through Canada? And how secure is that border?
1: Sure. Northern border, always, it's always an outlet that they're going to try, whether that's pushing special interest aliens through the northern border or drugs. So, yes, they're going to try it. And we've got some good Border Patrol agents and some excellent intelligence there on the northern border as well. There's vast stretches of the northern border, absolutely out in the middle of nowhere. But sometimes that works to our advantage. A lot of people think, well, gosh, you know, North Dakota and Montana, they could just come across the border anywhere there. Well, they also are affected by lack of infrastructure, lack of roads, lack right. of access to get into the country. Our Border Patrol agents know that, and they use that to their advantage. So northern border, definitely some concerns there. Some of the Indian reservations there, especially in New York, Swanton sector, Vermont, saw yeah. a lot of traffic there over Biden, as much as some southwest border sectors
0: wow.
1: did. Talked to the chief up there quite a bit. And it definitely a concern, but it's, you know, it's something that we're well aware of. And once those intelligence indicators let us know that something big or something different or some type of change is occurring there on the northern border, we do have the ability to move resources to the northern border. Coastal borders, Joe, there's another thing we need to watch very closely, that boatload of Chinese that came a couple of days ago. You may have heard of that. Those red Chinese, those communists, were coming in on a boat. And remember, they're not going to come if they think there's a lot of interior enforcement. Why is that boat actually even out in the water right now?
0: I have no idea.
1: Ramp up the interior enforcement.
0: Yeah.
1: And, you know, especially the Chinese, they're very attuned to immigration enforcement.
0: Well, do we have any idea during Biden how many came from communist China? How many came from Iran that hates us? How many came from Yemen that might be Houthis? Do we have any clue? I mean, I get the feeling that there are a lot of them here, but we have no idea how many.
1: No, we don't, because 80% of the border was wide open for 4 years under Joe Biden. Think about that. 80% of the Southwest border from California all the way to Galveston, Texas, was wide. 80% of that entire border was wide open. And there is no telling how many or what came through across that border in those 4 years. Now, what we do know is a lot of Chinese came and a lot of special interest aliens from around the world. Remember, this was not a Mexico problem. This was not a Central American problem.
0: Right.
1: This was a worldwide immigration or illegal immigration problem. And I know I was there in El Centro sector early on during COVID, and then COVID obviously transitioned into the Biden catastrophe.
0: Right.
1: The Chinese tried us there. They certainly tried us there. Now, we hit them hard. We hit those red Chinese really hard in El Centro. That didn't stop them from coming across at different places in the border, because in talking to the other chiefs, they're saying, man, we're getting hit by Chinese like you wouldn't believe right now.
0: Wow.
1: So they just went from my sector to another sector. But a lot. Let me just say the number, a lot.
0: Yeah. And you're not wrong. And the fact that we can't put a number bothers me. And the fact that we didn't vet so many of them who are special interest aliens bothers me. And it didn't bother Mayorkas, and it didn't bother Biden. And whatever, because they don't love the country like you and I do. Last question. Thanks for all the time. And I'm going to ask you directly. I'm hearing rumors. Are you thinking about possibly running in 28 for president?
1: Yeah, I am. But that all revolves around mass deportations. You know, our country hangs in the balance now, Joe, as you know. That's why I'm on your show right now.
0: Yes.
1: And we better get those mass deportations started. And that's my life's work. When I signed my life away on the dotted line, that was what it was all about, was this country. And if that means, if that's the mechanism to get those mass deportations, you better believe I will.
0: Yeah.
1: You better believe it. If I do decide to do it, it's on like Donkey Kong.
0: And I think a lot of people out there would like to know what your next step is going to be. And I think they would like you to be involved on some level. If it's president, let's see. Greg, I appreciate you taking the time. Go to commanders-choice.com. Go check out his venture there. Go follow him, Gregory K. Bovino, over on X. I appreciate your friendship. I appreciate you making yourself available to my audience again. Let's do it again soon, my man. Thank you.
1: Let's do it, Joe. Thank you, and God bless.
0: God bless. That's it for this one. We're back after this in the Joe Pag Show. Stay right here.
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3: 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From the Quantum Fiber from AT&T Traffic Center.
15: In general, the drive is looking pretty decent around the metro area in terms of the major highways. We're seeing slowing on eastbound I-70, basically from Central Park all the way to Chambers. Count an additional 3 to 4 minutes getting through that area. We did have an earlier crash on southbound I-25, or southbound 225, approaching 6th Avenue. That crash has now been cleared. Overall, pretty decent with traffic. I'm Jeffrey Dalle.
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19: ABC News, I'm Dave Packer. China's President Xi Jinping arrived at Joint Base Andrews this evening ahead of talks at the White House and at his hotel. These Chinese immigrants chanting in support of Xi. The two leaders, Trump and Xi, are expected to discuss Iran trade and AI. Concerns over beach erosion as the nation's eastern seaboard prepares for a nor'easter. ABC meteorologist Lee Goldberg.
20: And this storm will be remembered for its duration. It has lots of staying power. I mean, it's 2 days away from New York City, but we're already getting gusty winds and waves are battering the shores. Coastal flood alerts from the Outer Banks to Boston. Moderate flooding at times during high tide, really through the end of the week.
19: A new report from the CDC has found cancer rates in the United States are falling, continuing a trend that's now lasted for more than 20 years. Experts say the decline is largely by accelerated progress against lung cancer, though it's still the nation's leading cause of cancer deaths. This is ABC News. A growing dispute over the estate of country music star Dolly Parton and her nephew now headed to court. ABC's Lara Spencer.
21: Parton's longtime manager filing a lawsuit accusing her nephew Brian Seaver of threats, intimidation, and attempted extortion.
22: I'm representing the Parton and Owens family today, announcing the passing of my Aunt Dolly.
21: It was Seaver who announced to the world that Dolly Parton had died at age 80. Now, Seaver telling ABC News he was fired last week after serving as Parton's head of security for nearly 20 years.
19: A Tennessee judge has granted Dolly Parton State a temporary restraining order against Seaver and his private security company. Now, the next hearing is scheduled for October 7th. Mexican officials anxiously tracking the path of Hurricane Polo, which has now become a major hurricane in the Pacific. While not likely to make a direct hit on the country, experts still fear massive rain and high winds could submerge some areas. Dave Packer, ABC News.
23: Professional football is coming to Colorado Springs. The United Football League says the Springs will join the league in the 2027 season, with the team playing their home game at Widener Field. Mayor Yemi Mobilati says it's a big win for the city.
24: Much gratitude to UFL for choosing us, and this is a vote of confidence in Colorado Springs, the Colorado Springs Advantage, where we're going, who we are as a city, and the sports economy that we're building here in the state.
23: UFL officials say the team's inaugural home game is set for Sunday, April 11th. And the Broncos have a deep wide receiver core with five different receivers being targeted in Sunday's win over the Jaguars. Cortland Sutton says that makes it difficult on opposing defenses.
25: We have a lot of talent in that room, and it's fun to be able to watch guys go out there and, you know, just make plays throughout the game, and the ball finding everybody, and everyone's able to have success.
23: The Broncos host the Rams on Sunday Night Football. Kickoff is set for 6:20. That's the latest. I'm Carrie Mack.
3: Now, impact traffic.
15: In general, the drive is looking pretty decent around the metro area in terms of the major highways. We're seeing slowing on eastbound I-70, basically from Central Park all the way to Chambers. Count an additional 3 to 4 minutes getting through that area. We did have an earlier crash on southbound I-25, or southbound 225, approaching 6th Avenue. That crash has now been cleared. Overall, pretty decent with traffic. I'm Jeffrey Dallet.
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29: The week leading up to the Big 12 Conference opener. Hi, everybody. Voice of Buffs, Mark Johnson. The head coach, Deion Coach Prime Sanders, is with us. Colorado getting set to take on the Baylor Bears on Saturday down in Waco, Texas, McLean Stadium. Going to be an early one, by the way. 8 a.m. Mountain Time to kick off. Beg your pardon. 10 a.m. Wait. 8 a.m. is the pregame show, by the way. Buffs coming off the loss last week at Northwestern. Yeah, I didn't want to send shockwaves through.
30: There you go.
29: That's awful. It's been kind of an intense week for you, huh?
30: Let's digress a bit and talk about the two Buff heroes I just got finished eating lunch with.
29: Are you talking about Big Al, yeah, Alfred Williams, and Charles Johnson?
30: Right, unbelievable, man. And they spoke to the team at the conclusion of practice, and
29: yeah,
30: it was awesome, man.
29: Yeah.
30: Those dudes are unbelievable.
29: Good message.
30: No, they're good people.
29: Yes, they are.
30: Well-respected, yep, you know, amongst their peers, and good people. So I had a great time just catching up with them in lunch.
29: Now, you never would have played against him directly because Al was on the defensive side, but you remember him as a talented rush guy.
30: Definitely. Yeah. Definitely. Most definitely. Right. We know who he was at the next level. Yeah, most definitely.
29: You know, I was telling, although when they walked off, I was explaining to Coach here that years ago, CJ and I did basketball for years. About 6-7 years together. We used to call it was the Brothers Johnson doing senior basketball.
30: Brothers Johnson. Yeah.
29: And then he did sidelines as well with Zim and me on the football broadcast. But when they were done talking to the team, they walk off and CJ walks over and Al walks over. We're talking and I said, you know, fellas, I heard there was a couple of players listening to you guys. And they had a great message, by the way, didn't they?
30: No, awesome.
29: Yeah. And I said, they were all saying over on the edge of the huddle that they believe Al played, but they're not so sure about CJ.
30: Don't do my man like that. Don't do my man like that. CJ was awesome, man.
29: Yeah, he's good people. But having those guys and guys like them come out and say a few words, tell me what the value of that.
30: Well, first of all, it's been a misconception that we don't welcome everybody. We've always welcomed the past players to come in, especially if they are positive and, you know, like even kill-minded. Like, okay, I'm not trying to kill you, you guys here. Saw you talking online. Now you want to talk to the team? Don't mix.
29: Yeah.
30: But these guys are awesome, and we've always opened our doors to the past players because they set the foundation of what we have here.
29: Yeah.
30: And they mean a lot to the program still. And I know who they are. The kids may not know, but I know.
29: Well, if those guys had a great message they were talking about, both of them said, you know, you guys need to understand that we live and die with every snap
30: right
29: with you guys, just like you do.
30: Right.
1: But I thought Charles actually had a great line to him where he talked about this game will be done with you soon.
30: That's right.
1: And the value of every snap.
30: Well, man, we talk about that all the time. Yeah. I met several players on the team in this room this morning, and we were talking about some of those things. I was like, how long is a play? They say, well, about 5 seconds. Yeah. I say, so how many reps you get at a time in practice? Four? I said, so we're talking about 20 seconds of you going all out.
1: Right.
30: Then you get probably a 3-4 minute rest in between the next group. Mm-hmm. 20 seconds, man.
1: Yeah.
30: To be great, to be dominant, to be what you want to be, and to get out of this game what you want, but dedicate yourself for 20 seconds at a time. Hey, come on. I said, what's the longest play drive we've had? I think it's been 13, 14, maybe 15 plays.
1: Yeah.
30: And you just multiply that time five. You're like, are you kidding me? That's all. Come on. That's the longest play drive we've had.
1: Is that, Coach, one of the hardest things to get? I mean, it's, you've heard that old line, right? Youth is wasted on the young, right?
30: Yeah.
1: The wisdom's not there. You take it for granted. You get to college, you think it's going to last forever.
30: They do. Some do, but I tell you what, man. We got some great kids.
1: Oh, yeah.
30: Yeah, you know, people made a big deal out of last week about us, you know, getting rid of a few kids. Mm-hmm. But it wasn't a team thing. Mm-hmm. It was just a few knuckleheads.
1: Right.
30: Every occupation we have, it's a few knuckleheads.
1: Right?
30: Right?
1: Yes. Without question, yes.
30: Everything. So don't think it was the team. No, it was a few knuckleheads that I didn't want to poison the team.
1: And you made the point yesterday. You said, number one, it wasn't just giggling, walking off the field.
30: Right.
1: It was a cumulative thing, correct?
30: Oh, yes. First of all, my kids know me, man. They know I give seconds and thirds and sometimes fourths. But when it gets to about that fifth, you got to go.
1: Yeah. The other point you made yesterday I thought was interesting, and I'd like you to expand upon that. You said, last year I might have let that simmer a little long.
30: Yeah, because
1: you wanted to nip it.
30: Because I thought we could fix it.
1: Yeah.
30: And I thought it would diffuse itself, and we could fix it. And it was never fixed. But we didn't have the same type players. Mm. Like, just, I think early yesterday or the day before, I had four of my leaders sitting right here on the couch saying, Coach, let's get ahead of it. Like who we need to talk to, who we need to get on right now to make sure this don't happen again.
1: Right.
30: Like, that's the type of guys we have this year. We didn't have those type of guys last year.
1: And having a player-led team is better than you trying to enforce everything, is it not?
30: Yeah, you can't. You can't possibly enforce everything because a lot of things I don't know about, especially at night. Especially after hours. I'm in the bed, you know, by 6 or 7. Especially, I mean, these kids, they hang out, they get together, they do whatever. I don't know. Mm. And I don't want to know sometimes. But we have a good group of kids that they love this game. And they're not going to allow two or three young men to dissolve what they have.
1: I just thought of something as you're talking. You said last year we didn't have those kind of guys. It dawns on me. In 23 and 24, you had Shador.
30: Right.
1: You had Travis. You had Shiloh. You had guys that
30: Cam
1: knew the
30: Stillman.
1: Without question.
30: They came with me.
1: They came with you.
30: Right.
1: So they understood what the culture was supposed to be, what the expectations were.
30: Right.
1: Last year was the first year, then, it was a new set of guys.
30: It was a new set of guys, but also it was a lot of guys who were here, but it was some guys who thought they saw those guys and the magnitude of those guys, and they said, well, dang, that's what it's like, Colorado. I want to go that. They didn't see the work of those guys.
1: Sure.
30: So they didn't understand, like, what those guys went through to get to where they got to, but to what they put on the stage on Saturdays.
1: Yeah.
30: They didn't understand what the sacrifice was that it took to get there.
1: But, you know, I think of here we're talking about Al and CJ and those guys. And those guys on a national championship team have got a myriad of stories about, you know, when there was an issue internally. Those guys policed it and laid down the law and said, this is the way it's going to be. And the importance of that in elevating a team, I think, is...
30: It is. And see, half the stuff I don't hear about.
1: Right.
30: Half the stuff I may hear about later because they took care of it. Yeah. So when I run across something that I hear about and I know about that I witnessed myself, I'm going to take care of it. They're not going to get an opportunity to take care because I'm going to defuse it and get rid of it.
1: Another one of the guys that I know you think the world of, and so do I. You had Ben Finneseth coming in.
30: And
1: own up to something that happened before the bowl game.
30: And he did. But you got to understand, like, same as you win. Yeah. Man, nobody cares about that. Right. But when you get your butt kicked, everybody cares.
1: Yeah, that's a good point.
30: But
1: that's a good

0: I care about the turnovers. I care about the way we perform in some areas of the game. Score is the score. If we lose by one, I'm still going to be just as upset.
1: Understand.
0: So the margin of victory is for the fans to get extra mad at. It's right. Not for the coaches, because we analyze it, we criticize it, now we say, all right, now let's do this to get back on stage.
1: Well, when you look at a game like the other, I sat down and looked at the stat page, and we ran for 180 yards. Right. The numbers were relatively even in most areas. But my goodness, you get two interceptions, you get two fumbles, three turnovers. That's essentially seven turnovers in a game.
0: Exactly.
1: And
0: you cannot win like that. I don't care who you are.
1: Is that a physical thing? Is it between the years, the concentration?
0: What it's a little both.
1: Yeah.
0: And what irks me about it is we're one of the most disciplined teams when it comes to we wear the socks the right height.
1: Mm-hmm.
0: Our pants ain't looking like we had damn biker shorts. We represent the CU brand and the uniform well.
1: Attention to detail.
0: Everything is detailed in what we do. If I called a meeting that starts at 1 o'clock, they're going to be in there at 12:45 ready, dressed appropriately.
1: Mm-hmm.
0: Now, we get that right, but we get on the field and lose our mind. How are we not detailed and what word am I looking for? We got to just keep it together right. To understand what we're trying to accomplish and not be penalized that much. So I put a chart up with the least penalized teams today and what's their record. Chart up with teams that turnovers,
1: mm-hmm.
0: provoke turnovers, what's their record.
1: Mm-hmm.
0: They give up turnovers, what's their record. So they understand the ramifications of all this stuff.
1: Yeah.
0: And they got it.
1: You know, Bill McCarty had a line years ago that he always used to use on his team. He always say, the mental is to physical is 4-1. Talking about that mental edge.
0: Right.
1: Are you focused? Are you dialed in?
0: Mm-hmm.
1: And you know, you played at such a high level and were dialed in and focused on the task at hand. That's one thing that's hard to get sometimes players to understand, isn't it?
0: Well, it is. But all that stuff starts on Sunday.
1: Mm.
0: We practice on Sunday.
1: Right.
0: And we practice from Sunday to pretty much Friday, and you play on Saturday, and then we do it again. So these guys get it, but you got to get it in practice, not wait to employ it in the game.
1: Mm-hmm.
0: It has to be a habit. We're trying to create great habits with these young men, even their lockers. I went and had them take a picture of the locker and showed the lockers. And everybody whose locker was nasty and filthy and not upstanding, okay, you're going to have to handle something for that.
1: Yeah.
0: Going to run for that. You're going to be penalized for that because all that is discipline.
1: Well, it's interesting to say that. I'm sitting here thinking, the average person maybe say, what does that have to do with a football game? I think, one of the greatest coaches of all time, John Wooden, his first practice would teach guys how to put their socks on, right?
0: Yeah.
1: So that's what you're talking about.
0: But that's
1: everything
0: what we do.
1: Has to be attentive.
0: But everything is,
1: except
0: for that. And we got to be more detailed than that. We have officials today. We'll have officials tomorrow. We want them to see the officials. We want the officials to throw their flags. I told them to be extra aggressive with the flags. So we'll know what's going on. Like the home game, I understood a little bit because we played a lot of kids that probably would normally play because of the margin of victory.
1: Right, yeah.
0: So I understand some penalties are going to come forth, but not when you got your main guys in there and you're staying on the field when you're getting off the field on third down because unnecessary roughness or flagrant foul, unnecessary roughness or something stupid that we may do.
1: Or the bull junk. I love your term for that.
0: Bull junk. Hey, I'm not profane, so that's why. Bull junk.
1: 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One more segment. We got running back coach Johnny Max going to join us. And then Michael Welch is going to be with us as well as we continue. We're back in a moment. This is Colorado Football from Learfield.
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9: 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Embassy Suites and Hilton Garden Inn, Boulder, official partners of Colorado Athletics. One more segment with Coach Prime, and then we've got Johnny Mack, running back coach, and Michael Welch. Now tell me about your history with Johnny Mack.
10: Johnny Mack go way back, man. He was at SMU, you know. That's a local college in the city that I coached in, youth as well as high school. And I've been knowing him for a long time, man.
9: The Texas Tech guy way back in the day, man. Yeah. Played for Mike Leach. I got to get some Mike Leach stories for
10: Everybody
9: you,
10: plays for Mike Leach, but me. I'm the only one that didn't play for Mike Leach.
9: And anybody who played for Mike Leach has got stories.
10: But I took my staff up when we were in Jackson to one of the practices at Mississippi State with Mike Leach.
9: Did you really?
10: Yes.
9: What a phenomenal person.
10: It's so funny because he came out to practice and the whole team just started clapping and applauding. And I didn't know how to take it. Like, whether they hadn't seen you in a while or, or they're happy. I didn't know how to take it.
9: Did you ever see when he was in the Big 12 at a press conference?
10: Yes.
9: When they asked him rank the mascots in the league. Have you ever seen that video?
10: I think I did. I saw so much stuff on Mike Leach, but he was not only hilarious.
9: Oh, my goodness.
10: But he was honest.
9: Yes. Oh, my goodness. Yes.
10: Brutally honest. Yes. And sometimes they weren't ready for the responses.
9: Yeah. Oh, he was such a unique personality, a brilliant football coach.
10: Yes.
9: We miss him, no doubt about that. You said something in your presser on Tuesday. You were being asked about Julian and development of quarterback, and you said you need to understand something. 2 years is the new 4 years.
10: Right.
9: Right.
10: That means that if a kid stayed with you for 2 years, that's like he stayed for four back in the day.
9: Yeah.
10: So that's a whole change. It's a whole different of dynamics. You rarely keep a young man for 4 years.
9: Right.
10: You 2 years, and most everybody, like when we do the Sky Reports each week, darn near every kid come from somewhere else.
9: Oh, yeah, without
10: barely,
9: question.
10: We're looking at the Sky Report, and barely every... Any kids are coming from that particular school.
9: You're right.
10: That was there as a freshman.
9: Yeah. Well, when I do my boards every week I'll put down where they were. It's two or three schools.
10: Yes. Right? Yes.
9: So then how do you develop a guy if that's the new reality?
10: Everybody's talking about that word, but they really don't know what that word means.
9: Okay. Explain.
10: Because everybody's talking about development. Like, I can say, you know what? We've really took care of some pretty good corners. They might have left and gone somewhere else and played, but that was us. They didn't know nothing when they got here. That was us.
9: Yeah.
10: And they went pro. But with development, the kid has to play a role in that too. That's not just the coaching staff. It's not just the support staff, the academic staff. It's everybody, but the kid as well has to want it.
9: So what has happened because of the system is the kid's always been responsible to make themselves better.
10: Mm-hmm.
9: But it's become greater responsibility because it's a quicker turnaround.
10: But now... You got a lot of these trainers outside of the schools that these kids get with in the off seasons, and some of them are really, really good, and I got the utmost respect to them for them. But some of them, I wish they would call the school and ask the coaches what they're doing so they could teach what that coach is doing instead of teaching their own thing.
9: Yeah. Yeah,
10: especially at the receiver position, you got to. Hey, man, ain't nobody throwing you the ball with all that. Hey, get into your route and go get down the field, turn around, catch.
9: So the staff's got one philosophy.
10: Yeah,
9: they're being taught another one out here.
10: But and it shouldn't be like that. Yeah. At least we should be partnering on helping this kid succeed and get to the next level.
9: Do we put an unfair expectation on a position because it says QB?
10: Yeah. He's supposed to be. The dog, the alpha, the leader, the weight maker, the guy that gets you to the next level. Yeah. And oftentimes it's not true. And I hate that the NFL put a C on all the guys' chests.
9: Every quarterback.
10: Because they're a quarterback.
9: Yeah, yeah.
10: So you mean to tell me all those guys are leaders?
9: Theoretically.
10: All those guys. Yeah. Let me tell you something.
9: Yeah.
10: I was pretty darn good in my day.
9: Yes, you were.
10: I'm not bragging or boasting. Telling you the truth.
9: It ain't bragging if you can do it.
10: I was never a captain.
9: Is that right?
10: Mike Irvin.
9: Yeah. Mike was never a captain either.
10: Never a captain. Andre Rison.
9: Never a captain.
10: Never a captain. I played with some greats.
9: No.
10: Never a captain. So it ain't about what... Sometimes that coach picks that guy like,
9: yes, they
10: I
9: do.
10: Need him to be the captain just for the visual and the thought process and just for the team's sake.
9: Hey, I've been around this game long enough. I've been both college
10: Thank
9: and pro,
10: you.
9: And I have seen where the team voted on being captain.
10: Yeah, right.
9: And then everyone on the team
10: Wait, I didn't get my ballot.
9: Who was
10: the vote? So you mean to tell me every team, that quarterback is the leader?
9: Right.
10: So why are you drafting him every year?
9: exactly right. Now, I understand.
10: Why are you drafting a quarterback every year?
9: So that position does not necessarily mean you're going to be a good leader. All right. But with Juju right now, coming off the game that he played the other day, you know, you've heard that old line that says that, you know, football and life are the worst teachers, right? First you get the test, then the lesson. All right, he came out, had through his first couple of interceptions.
10: Right.
9: So what do you do with the young man to sit down and help
10: correct? You sit him down and show him. Mm-hmm. Like, this is how it was, this was your reads. Mm-hmm. And you teach him, you try to teach him through the storm. But the people out there got to be fools if they think, a 17-year-old kid at the time, not 18. Yeah.
9: Just turned 18.
10: Is the leader of some of these guys that are 24 years old.
9: Right.
10: You've got to be kidding. Like, let him learn, understand, figure this thing out, then exhort. What word am I looking for? Then act that out.
9: Okay.
10: Like, we don't, I'm not looking for that from him. I want to take as much off his plate as I can.
9: Yeah.
10: So he could just go out there and perform. I don't need you leading 10 other guys that are 3 years older than you. I don't need that. I need them doing that.
9: You know, one thing we're talking about here, though, Prime, is the entire system is a living contradiction right now, right? because
10: explain that to people.
9: Well, and what I mean by that is we're propping guys up. They're becoming social media prominent, right? We're giving guys a big check, but they might only be 18, 19 years old and not ready to handle and shoulder all of that.
10: Right.
9: And so you've got this conflict going on
10: It's a tremendous imbalance of everything. And the thing that we try to do is eliminate the pressure off a person who may not be ready for that type of pressure. Mm-hmm. We know you don't. You're outside. We're inside. We know what each of these young men can handle. So when we put pressure on them, I met Randon and a couple got Nate today. Yeah. Hey, guys, I need a little more.
9: Right.
10: Not athletically. You guys are balling, but a little more vocal.
9: Sure.
10: A little more verbalization, a little more leadership in both of y'all. Even though you're phenomenal leaders, I need a little more. They can handle it.
9: So when you identify... in this new system, we're rolling guys in, and maybe guys aren't growing as leaders over the course of their 4 or 5 years they're going to be here. Is it more important when you identify those guys for them to really exert their leadership within a team?
10: First of all, they got to get here and prove themselves.
9: Okay.
10: You can't come here from another school just because you
9: were a leader there.
10: And think you're going to do this here when you might. They might not have had any alphas, and you just happen to have to play that role. Mm. Here, you may come here, maybe several alphas. Mm. We don't need you to do that. We need you to just go. Perfect example, LaJonte was an alpha dude.
9: Yes.
10: You know, when he came. You got LaJonte, Jimmy, Travis, Will in that room. Mm. And Travis is not going to say nothing, but he's the dog.
9: Yeah.
10: Okay?
9: Yeah.
10: Jimmy is the killer. Mm. But LaJonte was the one that got everything together and kept everything going and got on everybody's butt who may have had a bad day of practice, whatever. But you would have thought that was Travis.
9: Yeah.
10: That was LaJonte.
9: He was, to use a reference that all those of us who are more veteran understand, he was the E.F. Hutton. Remember those commercials?
10: Yeah, when he told people to
9: exactly right.
10: Yeah, but that's who he was. But all these guys came from their respective schools were the dogs.
9: Okay.
10: We're the alphas, but in a room, the alphas know, the dog knows the dog.
9: Oh, he's going to rise.
10: He's going to rise.
9: Those guys are going to rise. How has this team responded this week?
10: Really good.
9: Yeah.
10: Really well. They've taken it upon themselves to fix it. And we haven't broken the glass in cases of emergency. We're 2-1.
9: And yes, yeah.
10: We want to be 3-0, but we're good.
9: Yeah. There is a tendency publicly to overreact to 41-7, right?
10: Yes.
9: But as you said, when you broke the film down.
10: I don't give a damn about what the score. A loss is a loss.
9: Stop giving the ball away.
10: Let's just say 10-7.
9: Right, yeah.
10: So you want me to feel better?
9: Right.
10: Because it was 10-7? So you want me to say, oh, man, we almost got him. No. We got our butts kicked. The L is an L. It's not a smaller L. A lowercase L in the lost column.
9: Right, yeah.
10: You know? It's not a
9: Yeah, this one's not capital L.
10: It's not a,
9: yeah.
10: You thought it was a capital L. No, it's not. It's an L.
9: Right.
10: Yeah, we got our butts kicked, and I admit that. Okay? Let's move on. Let's go.
9: Now in college football, we get that opportunity here, non-conference. Now we pivot to Big 12.
10: Let's go.
9: All right. Tell me about Baylor and Dave Aranda.
10: I love Dave Aranda, first of all.
9: Good man.
10: Soft-spoken. Defense is a genius to me.
9: Yes.
10: He knows his team, knows his football. They're complementary with one another. Up-tempo type of offense. They want to get a lot of snaps. They want to get probably 90, 80 snaps.
9: Okay.
10: And we're going to slow things down a little bit to make sure they don't get those. But they play hard. They play tough. They've had a tough game, week one.
9: Mm-hmm.
10: The next two games of cupcakes like we had one as well. But we will be prepared, and I'm pretty sure they will be prepared. And that was a tremendous game. They remember that. We remember that. We probably have two whole different rosters, both of us.
9: Yeah, without question.
10: Then the Hail Mary game. But I love that coach, man. I love Coach Randy. All of those are good guys in the Big 12, but he's really a good guy, man.
9: Yeah, I like him.
10: He's got a lot of respect for him.
9: And when I was talking to Brennan Marion today, I said, tell me about their defense. He said it is violent and active.
10: Yeah, and he may switch it up.
9: Yeah. That's right.
10: He may switch it up. You don't know what you're going to get. You know, he may switch it up.
9: Going to be a warm one down there, by the way.
10: I'm good for that.
9: Yeah.
10: Yeah, I'm probably about 2 hours away from the crib.
9: Okay.
10: 2 hours away from home. So if I had my horses, we could ride. But I don't have them yet.
9: Oh, don't be teasing me like that.
10: We could ride if I had my horses.
9: We're going to do it. We're going to do it now. Let's promise we're going to do it. All right. Hey, good luck this weekend.
10: God bless you, my man.
9: All right. Coach Prime Sanders, he and the Buffaloes down at Baylor. We're going to take a timeout. We're talking running backs when we continue after the break. This is Colorado Football from Learfield.
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9: Once again, back on Buffs Primetime here on the Colorado Football Network. Every stadium generates some food waste on game days, but thanks in part to certified compostable packaging from Boulder-based Eco Products, the dedicated team at Folsom Field is able to turn a lot of that food and the packaging it comes in into compost instead. Eco Products proud once again to be the official zero-waste partner of the Colorado Buffaloes. DeKalen Taylor joining us now as we're talking running backs here on the program. Welcome. We had you on last year one time, didn't we?
10: Yes, you did.
9: I'm pretty sure we did. Well, welcome back. I was, during the break, I said, DeKalen, where's Longview at? Because when you're in Texas, just because you're in the state of Texas doesn't mean you're close to where we're going to be playing this week.
10: At all. I'm probably about, 3 hours away from where we're playing?
9: Is that right?
10: Yeah.
9: Oh, right. Yeah, years ago I was out there in a game, and I was actually in Lubbock.
10: Okay.
9: And I remember saying to somebody local, how far are we from such and such and such? And everything was 6-7 hours away. I'm like, Where in the world are we? So it's not like it's an easy road trip for family, but are some going to swing on over?
10: Yeah, I'm going to have a lot of family out there.
9: Are you really?
10: Game.
9: Okay.
10: Yeah.
9: All right.
10: You know, if it's in Texas, you know, everybody's going to show up. That's most Texas people, though.
9: That's exactly right. So that heat's not going to bother you on Saturday.
10: Not at all.
9: About 95 or so.
10: Oh, that's great.
9: All right. take me inside the locker room right now. That what happened last week's not what you guys had wanted. You look at the stat page, and it's a relatively even game, but
16: the turnovers, one after another, just kept giving Northwestern an opportunity. Well, what's been the response from a leadership standpoint in that locker room?
17: From a leadership standpoint, the response has been pretty much just buy-in, like, hey, guys, like, we know that's not us.
16: Yeah.
17: So from a perspective of understanding our standards, like, okay, our standards, we're not putting the ball on the ground anymore. We're not going to be turning the ball over. We're not going to beat ourselves. If we're going to get beat, you're going to have to get it out of us. Like,
16: yeah,
17: we're going to win by any means necessary.
16: You know, it's funny because in the world of football, the turnover, you are going to play a skilled position where you're going to have the ball in your hands. You know what I'm talking about. That's the cardinal sin, isn't it?
17: Yes.
16: I mean, the one thing you do not do, you don't throw a pick, you don't fumble a football. That's, you know, constantly talked about to you guys, isn't it?
17: Yes.
16: Yeah. Well, what do you do about the kind of the physical aspect of that, to make sure you're not a fumbling type of running back? What do you guys do to kind of work on that?
17: So from the physical aspect of things, it's more of a ball security thing. So we'll do drills where we practice, okay, cool, when you're running through the hole, there's going to be a lot of hands, there's going to be a lot of guys going at the ball, so cover the ball up.
16: Yeah.
17: When you're in open field, we're taught, you know, eagle claw, have your elbow high, and have it tucked tight, so that way if anybody hits at it, it's still there.
16: Okay.
17: We're also taught that, you know, if you feel somebody getting close or you might get tackled, yeah, go ahead and cover, yeah, it up and keep it close. That way you prevent those
16: things.
17: Take it
16: through. No, we're on radio right now. We're also streaming on so people could see it as well.
17: Yes.
16: So you talk about you got the point of the ball down on your elbow.
17: Yeah,
16: right?
17: So you'll have, yeah, the point of the ball on your elbow. We call it eagle claw, so okay, it's where you put your hand over the ball. So, yeah, like, you'll have 4 points of pressure.
16: The around top point goes in that,
17: yeah,
16: hand.
17: Yeah, so you'll have 4 points of pressure, yeah, across your fingers.
16: Okay.
17: You'll have your elbow up. Because,
16: mm-hmm,
17: if you're, as long as your elbow, well, I guess you could say down. As long as your elbow is down.
16: Yeah, but the arm kind of comes up. Yeah.
17: Yes, you're in a position of control because if someone hits it, it has no choice but to hit your chest. It can't,
16: gotcha,
17: go out that way,
16: okay,
17: or come this way.
16: Right.
17: Then when you put the other hand on it, we call it the chin clamp, where you grab your wrist, the ball can't go anywhere because you have it protected. And if it is knocked, it pretty much just goes into the other arm.
16: So if you're a right-handed guy, that left hand comes across and grabs the wrist there.
17: And essentially, it's more so, it's not necessarily if you're a right-handed guy or a left-handed, yeah, guy. It's more so based on where you are on the field, because you always want to keep the ball closest to the sideline. That way, if,
16: okay,
17: it is an occasion where the ball comes out, it goes out of bounds.
16: Gotcha. Okay, so if you're running, for example, the sweep or something to the right, as a running back, you've got it in the right arm.
17: Mm-hmm.
16: Okay? Left side, you're going left arm.
17: Exactly.
16: And then that what did you call that?
17: The chin clamp.
16: The chin clamp.
17: Mm-hmm.
16: If you're running up inside, that's your...
17: That's usually your go-to. You know, most of the old school running backs were more hand-over-hand,
16: yes,
17: like this.
16: Yes.
17: Well, as we kind of evolved, we kind of changed to the chin clamp, because with hand-over-hand, it's still a chance to get the ball out.
16: Okay.
17: Whereas with the chin clamp, it's really hard to get it out of there.
16: Yeah. Some of the things that went on this week, we know there was some roster movement, that kind of thing. Does that send ripples through a team? When?
17: Not necessarily when everybody's pretty much tight-knit, strong together, so we understand why the moves are happening for, yeah, what reasons.
16: Okay. Take us in the running back room, all the guys that you're, Micah and Richard and all those guys.
17: Mm-hmm.
16: What's that group like in there?
17: Man, we're essentially a group of brothers, but like... You know how brothers kind of have that feud where it's like, okay, cool, like I want to outdo my brother?
16: Right.
17: Like, it's,
16: yep,
17: essentially,
16: yep,
17: that, because, like, we feed off each other's energy. So, like, if Micah goes for a nice long run, then all the other running backs are like, okay, cool, like, when I get in there, I got to go for a longer run than Micah.
16: Sure.
17: And then we're always competing against each other, but we're, in the sense of competing, we're still cheering for each other, because,
16: okay,
17: we've had talks, we've had sit-downs, and we hang out. So we understand why each person's playing for the reasons that they're playing for.
16: Who's the biggest personality in that room?
17: Ooh. I say Damian Henderson.
16: Is that right?
17: Yeah.
16: Okay.
17: He's an interesting character. There's more to him than meets the eye.
16: Okay.
17: You know?
16: All right. Got an eclectic personality.
17: And... Yeah. He's pretty funny. He's extremely funny. I'm not going to say pretty funny. He's extremely funny. You know, he reaches a lot of different demographics, so he kind of brings us all together.
16: Coach Johnny Mack, we're going to have him on me in a moment here. Tell me about him.
17: Man, he's a great guy. He teaches us the things from a detail perspective, because, like, he understands we have a lot of talent. He understands that we have the necessities to compete as a running back. But he's more so focused on the small things, because if we get the small things fixed, they won't show up in the big game.
16: Yeah. So you deal every day with your position guy, but you got a new offensive coordinator this year in Brennan Marion, who's a fascinating guy to me. And this whole system he's brought in, is it a fun system for you to play in?
17: No, it's an extremely fun system to play in. There's so many ways to touch the ball, so many ways to, you know, move around. So it's a great experience to be in there.
16: All right. Big game this weekend. Now you get the chance to kind of pivot into conference play,
17: mm-hmm,
16: right? And, you know, the price of poker kind of goes up when you jump into league play now. Going down to Waco, Baylor Bears. I know you've watched a lot of film. Give me a thought or two about Baylor.
17: Central, they have a really good defense. I'm not going to lie. Great defensive line, great linebackers. Secondary is pretty well. They're going to play extremely hard.
16: Okay. And this team, I've been out of practice. There's some good energy out there right now. You guys are playing hard right now. You feel like this group's really reacting to what transpired last week.
17: Yeah, so what technically transpired last week, we're like, we can't let that happen again. Yeah. Like, that's not who we are. So this week in practice, we're more so focused on being intense, like being intentional with all the details of practice. Like, okay, cool. Like, we can't start practice hot and then end off cool because that shows up in games. We can't start cool and then end up hot, like, because that shows up in games. So, like, we're focused on keeping the same intensity all practice, but also competing with each other, making each other better. The scout team is making us a lot better because they're now playing hard, making us, giving us real looks so that when we get out there on Saturday and it happens, it's like, oh, we've seen this before. Look. Same thing with the defense. Like, they're giving us good looks when we do good on good. So now it's like, okay, cool. Like, we're seeing the game for what it really is.
16: Love it. Love it. Hey, great opportunity on Saturday.
17: Yes.
16: Good luck, all right?
17: Thank you so much.
16: All right, to Kalen Taylor, running back for the Buffaloes. He'll take on the Baylor Bears down in Waco. When we come back, we're going to talk to his coach, Johnny Mack. He'll join us after a quick break. This is Colorado Football from Learfield.
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16: Back one final time on Buffs Prime Time here on the Colorado Football Network. 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Liv Moss joining us now, the running back coach for the Buffaloes, Johnny Mack. Welcome, Coach.
22: How you doing?
16: Hey, fantastic. Boy, DK was just in here. He's really good.
22: Yes, he is.
16: He's a great kid, isn't he?
22: Yes, yeah. I love that kid.
16: You got to really enjoy, I would think. I mean, I've gotten to know even the first year guys, got to know all the guys in your room. You got a pretty good group to work
22: with. I do. I do, man. Yeah. That's a blessing, too, because it's hard to get, you know, that many guys, yeah. You know, that are good character kids and just good for the room.
16: You know, when we had Coach Prime on here, I mentioned you were coming up, and I said, boy, Johnny Mack was a tech guy. You got to have a Mike Leach story or two for us, don't you? I mean, anyone who played for Mike Leach has got a story about Mike Leach. What's your favorite Mike Leach memory?
22: Man, people don't understand, the book that came out, the Swing Your Sword.
16: Yes, yeah.
22: He actually did that when I was a player.
16: Is that right?
22: Like, he came in a meeting one time and he had a sword. and he just talked about, you know, us battling.
16: Okay.
22: And he got the sword and he said, "You got to swing your sword." And he just kept doing it. So, you know, we're 18-year-old.
16: I hope you weren't sitting in the front row, by the way.
22: I was in the front. I was in the middle. Fortunately, I was in the middle. And yeah. He was just looking at him like, what is Coach doing? And when I tell you, he was going all out swinging that sword, man. And
16: he was just like a swashbuckler,
22: no,
16: huh?
22: No doubt. No doubt. So when that you know, years later, he come out with a book, it was like wow.
16: There you go.
22: We was 18-year-old and he talked about that. And he actually wrote a whole book.
16: Yeah. Yeah. You know, he was such a unique guy.
22: He was, man. Very, very smart.
16: Oh, my goodness.
22: Could have been anything. Yeah. Lawyer, whatever.
16: Yeah. That's right. He had a law degree. Yep. Yeah. Yep. People know that. And yeah. He was a unique coach as there
22: yes,
16: ever has.
22: Man, I miss him. I miss him a lot.
16: Yeah. Hey, well, what's the takeaway from last week? I mean, you know, we were just talking with DK here about, you know, the cardinal rule. For running back, he's never put the ball on the ground.
22: No doubt.
16: And so that was obviously a topic of conversation for you guys this week, right?
22: Yes, sir. I mean, like, the guys noticed down in our room is ball security is job security.
16: Yeah.
22: You know, at the end of the day, that's the number one rule in our book. That's the number one rule in our room is protect the football. Mm-hmm. No, by all means, protect the football. And you look at, you know, how the fumble happened. It was weird. You know, just looking at the Michael run and, you know, just like just lackadaisical with the ball.
16: Sure.
22: You know, because he was trying to find a hole and not knowing that somebody was coming from behind. Mm-hmm. You know, so it's like anytime you're stuck in, we call it traffic or whatnot, man, you just got to make sure the little simple things as, you know, we say grab the watch.
16: Yeah.
22: That's, you know, to protect the ball. And, you know, but and then you look at Dame fumble. Dame had like four to five. He drove us down that whole entire way. Like, and I think I think he got a little tired at that time. I wanted to pull him. Mm-hmm. My heart was telling me to pull him out at that time because he drove us down the field.
16: But he was the horse that was getting
22: there. But he was the horse that was getting there. So I was kind of battling between the two. And then he ended up putting the wrong hand up.
16: Yeah.
22: And that's what ended up happening. But that can't happen, right?
16: Yep.
22: That's why we tell those guys to strain and practice. So when you're tired, that's when the truth will come out. How can you handle
16: it? What's the number one quality you want in a running back?
22: The number one quality I want, man, just the mentality.
16: Okay.
22: The dog mentality, man, on you know, that just say if it's 3rd and 1, no matter if the line block it right or whatnot, I'm getting that first down.
16: Mm.
22: You know, to me, playing that position, running backs has always been the hardest working group.
16: Okay.
22: So I feel every day when we're at practice, it has to be known that we're one of the hardest working groups.
16: Right.
22: you know, on the field.
16: Just kind of that junkyard dog mentality, man.
22: I mean, you got to be a workhorse.
16: Right.
22: Playing that position, man, it's hard. It's tough. It's physical. It's violent.
16: Yeah.
22: You know, so you have to put that work in during the week of just, you know, the violent, the relentless mindset.
16: Yeah.
22: No matter what.
16: Because it's multifaceted. You got to be able to block. You got to be able to carry. You got to be able to catch all those different things.
22: Yes.
16: This system, is it a good system for a running back, this go-go system we're talking about?
22: Look, I told those guys when he first got hired, I was like, man, you shouldn't need any other motivation. Looking at Coach Marion, history, I'm like, come on, man, what are we talking about here? 21 personnel?
16: Because the opportunities.
22: Oh, my God.
16: Yeah.
22: You're not going to get any, as a running back, it's not any other team out there that you can really go to that won't put you in a better position as a running back.
16: Interesting.
22: To be able to run the ball, catch the ball out the backfield.
16: Yeah.
22: I mean, we run everything.
16: Yeah.
22: Everything. You know, so this is the number one system to me to, as a running back, man, to be in, that's going to put you in a position to be successful.
16: Give me, in the last 30, 40 seconds here, the defense you're going to face on Saturday on Baylor. Dave Aranda's a defensive coach. That's what they're known for.
22: Absolutely.
16: Tell me about the Bears' defense.
22: So Dave Aranda, funny thing, he was a GA when I played.
16: Is that right?
22: At Texas Tech.
16: Okay.
22: So I've been on him for a while.
16: Long history.
22: Always been smart.
16: Yeah.
22: You know. But yeah, they're going to give you that 4-2-5 look. Mm-hmm. You know, they got some big physical guys on the D line, man. You know, and they got their two linebackers are definitely physical. They got a lot of good chemistry there because they played a lot together. And man, they're big, man. So they're going to be, they're not like downhill backers. That's not number five. He's a downhill backer.
16: Yeah.
22: So he'll come and he'll try to dump you when you get the opportunity. But they're going to bring some physicality to him.
16: Good stuff. Clock's against us. Thank you for being here.
22: Thank you.
16: Johnny Mack, running back coach, Boston Baylor. This is Colorado Football from Learfield.
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29: ABC News, I'm Dave Packer. This evening, China's President Xi Jinping was met at Joint Base Andrews by the U.S. President.
30: In an extraordinary gesture, President Trump and the First Lady traveling to Joint Base Andrews to personally welcome Chinese President Xi Jinping to the United States. Soldiers rolling out the red carpet, cannons assembled to fire off a salute, the president with a warm greeting, even as China supports Iran in its war against the United States.
29: ABC's Mary Bruce. Talks begin tomorrow. At the United Nations today, Iranian President Masoud Pezeshkian described his country as a victim of aggression by the United States and Israel and said a nuclear-free Iran is off the table. Disgraced movie mogul Harvey Weinstein sentenced in New York City today to 15 years in prison for sexually assaulting a one-time TV production assistant. Weinstein's 2020 conviction overturned. A second jury found Weinstein guilty at a retrial. This is ABC News. A multi-state fight over a surrogacy case appears to have run its legal course for now.
31: When the fetus McKenna West was carrying was diagnosed with a serious heart defect, the California couple who had hired her asked her to terminate the pregnancy. West refused, came to Texas, gave birth, and then asked for custody. But ABC News legal contributor James Sample says the surrogacy contract was clear.
32: California ruled in this matter prior to the baby's birth.
31: Now the U.S. Supreme Court has refused to step into the matter, reaffirming that custody of the baby is not with McKenna West, but with the couple who hired her. Jim Ryan, ABC News.
29: The FDA announced more than 167,000 pounds of beef, pork, and goat meat are being recalled after they were put on the shelves without required federal inspections. Star Meats, based in North Carolina, apparently carries a false USDA mark on several of its lots. No illnesses or injuries have been reported as a result, though inspectors urge consumers to double-check their products. Dave Packer, ABC News.
33: Colorado Springs is getting a United Football League franchise. Mayor Yemi Mobilati says he's incredibly excited.
34: To finally have a professional football team in my favorite city in the USA, I am on cloud nine.
33: The new team will play at Widener Field, which is also the home of the Switchbacks FC Soccer Club. And Molson Coors is cleaning Clear Creek.
35: The Golden Brewery celebrated residents and community members who heeded its call to help clean the creek's banks near downtown. Director of Water Resources for Environmental Policy, Ben Moline, says Clear Creek is Coors.
36: About 100% of our water at the brewery is from Clear Creek. All of our banquet is brewed here in Golden.
35: He says the watershed is generally healthy and thanked the state and CDOT for being collaborative on water issues. Connor Shreve.
33: That's the latest. I'm Carrie Mack.
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9: Things around the metro area looking fairly decent right now in terms of the major highways. If you are traveling eastbound on I-70 up in the mountains towards Denver, be aware that the runaway truck ramp is occupied right near Lookout Mountain. So if you are traveling eastbound, runaway truck ramp occupied near Lookout Mountain. Off highway in the metro area, Youngfield, just north of 20th Avenue, there's a crash there. With traffic, I'm Jeffrey Dallet.
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13: Hey, Thursday at 4. Do you want an AI data center in your backyard? A lot of cities and towns just say no. But should Colorado be more open to that? And where should President Trump draw the line on AI development, if anywhere? Join me for.
16: But if you did, you know the first rule of loading the lifeboats, women and children first. But did you ever wonder where this protocol came from? Well, that's a great question for the history guy. And so today we're going to talk about an extraordinary story of bravery in the face of horrible circumstances in the Birkenhead disaster of 1852. The Birkenhead was an iron-hulled, steam-driven, paddle-wheeled troop ship of the British Army. Launched in 1845, she was a modern vessel, larger, more comfortable, and faster than the typical wooden sail-powered troop ships of her time. She had a top speed of 10 knots, able to make the trip from Britain to the Cape in just 37 days. She was safe, too. Her iron hull included 12 airtight compartments separated by strong bulkheads. 210 feet long with a 37-foot beam, she had a crew complement of 125 and room for more than 500 passengers. In January of 1852, the Birkenhead left Portsmouth with troops from 10 different regiments on board, headed for South Africa, where the troops were desperately needed as reinforcements in one of the many South Africa border wars. She had several women and children on board, families of the officers. On the trip, three babies were born. She sailed through a strong Atlantic winter storm, and yet her passage was the fastest of any troop ship to date, the urgency of getting reinforcements to the frontier. On February 23rd, she left Simonstown at about 6 p.m., headed for Algora Bay and Port Elizabeth around the Cape. She had some 643 men, women, and children on board. She was in a hurry, so she hugged the coast and steamed at full speed. In calm seas and clear skies, she was making 8.5 knots. Shortly before 2 a.m., the Birkenhead struck a submerged rock off aptly named Danger Point near Gansby, South Africa. Ironically, the barely submerged rock was easily visible in rough seas, but not readily apparent in calm conditions. Ensign G.A. Lucas of the 74th Foot, just 20 years old at the time, later wrote, "I was awakened by three distinct shocks. I stood up. Immediately it struck me that we were stuck on a rock. There was a gash in the hull. Seawater rushed in. At least 100 soldiers were immediately drowned, trapped, sleeping in their bunks." Ship Captain Robert Salmon rushed on deck, shouting orders in a clear and firm voice. He ordered the lifeboats on the quarterdeck lowered. The women and children were placed in the ship's cutter, a small boat. Distress rockets were fired, but there were no vessels nearby to see. 60 men were detailed to go below and operate the chain pumps to pump water out of the hull, and 60 more were meant to man the tackle on the two large lifeboats, each able to carry 150 people. But when they pulled on the tackle to lift the lifeboats, the ropes broke. The equipment hadn't been maintained. The ropes were rotten, and the 150-person boats were so heavy they could not be lifted on their own. Because of the tilt, several other lifeboats couldn't be lowered, and the Birkenhead only had three operable lifeboats, the cutter and two other small boats. Not nearly enough for everyone on board. The ranking officer on board, Lieutenant Colonel Seaton of the 74th Foot, arranged the remaining soldiers to stand in ranks on the poop deck, using their weight to lift the bow of the ship. In the pitch-black emergency, the men maintained their discipline. Captain Salmon ordered the engines in reverse, thinking he could pull off the rocks. It was a mistake. She struck again on the stern and tore another gash. It flooded the engine room and killed the boilers. The men sent below to man the pumps were instantly drowned. As the ship broke in half, Salmon ordered the horses thrown overboard in the hopes that they could swim for shore. 8 of the 9 made it. Then Salmon gave a final order. All the men who could swim should jump off and swim for the lifeboats. But that's where the story takes its extraordinary turn. Colonel Seaton realized that all the men swimming were way too much for the small lifeboats at sea, and so he shouted to his men, "The cutter, with the women and children, it will be swamped. I implore you not to do this thing. I ask that you stand fast." And so they did. They stood bravely at attention as the ship broke up around them in what became known as the Birkenhead Drill. One of the few officers to survive the disaster, Captain Edward Wright of the 91st Regiment, wrote of that moment, "Everyone did as was directed, and there was not a murmur or cry among them. All received their orders and carried them out as if they were embarking instead of going to the bottom." Poet Rudyard Kipling immortalized the moment in his poem, Soldier and Sailor 2. But to stand and hold still to the Birkenhead Drill is a damned tough bullet to chew. But they did it, the Jollies, Her Majesty's Jollies, Soldier and Sailor 2. The Birkenhead sunk within 25 minutes of striking the first rock. Many were sucked down with the ship, and many more were horribly taken by the great white sharks, which are prolific off of Danger Point. The next day, the schooner Lioness discovered the cutter with the women and children and rescued everyone who had been in the lifeboats. They returned to the scene of the wreck and found 40 more survivors still clinging to the wreckage. About another 100 had managed to make it to shore. Out of 638 on the Birkenhead, 193 survived, including all of the women and children. The conduct of the soldiers aboard the Birkenhead became known as a model for discipline and self-sacrifice. It so impressed the Emperor of Prussia, Frederick William IV, that he had an account of the conduct aboard the Birkenhead read out to every regiment in his army. There are several monuments to the victims of the Birkenhead, both in England and in South Africa, and the people of Gansby, South Africa, still hold a memorial every year. A memorial to remember people who deserve to be remembered because of their sacrifice for others.
3: And a terrific job, as always, by our own Greg Hengler on the production and editing. And a special thanks, as always, to the history guy, the story of where the protocol women and children first was first used here on Our American Stories. 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
4: And we continue with Our American Stories and Mike Levin's story. He had just quit the University of Chicago because he got a wickedly bad grade from a very tough and, in the end, mean contracts professor, saying and speaking over somebody that they'll never do better. It's just ugly. It's just mean. Mike's returning home. Let's listen to what happens next.
5: So I walked up the door, and the door was open. My father was standing at the door, and he said, "Welcome home." And after a tearful greeting, when we had dinner that night, they said to me, "What are you going to do?" And I said, Boston University's down the street. Let me take a look at some graduate programs, and maybe I'll get a degree in something. And that's how everything else started. As I went to Boston University, got into a master's in public relations and communications, and was a year-long program with a thesis. And I had a lot of time on my hands. I had been a camp counselor over the summers and a director of athletics and assistant head counselor. I've had some administrative jobs and whatever. And there was a part-time job posted, and I thought I could make some money and pay as I was going. And it was at the Morgan Memorial Home for Boys. And it was sort of like an assistant social worker. So, well, I had to be close to being a counselor at camp, you know, the same kind of thing. And I went down there, and I get greeted by a guy whose name was John Moreland. He was about 6'5", must have gone 250. Found out he was a former football player for Grambling at an all-black college. And he was a PhD in social work. Took my resume, you know, he talked to me. He said, "Okay, I'm going to give you the job." And he said to me, "You've never worked for a black guy, have you?" I said, "No." I didn't make any difference to me. I didn't care. Anyway, I had a nice experience there for the year. And at the end of the year, Dr. Moreland calls me in the office, and I said, "Look, I'm going to be looking for a job." He said, "I'll tell you what." He said, "I'll hire you here. Why don't you become permanent?" And he said, "I'll pay for you to get a master's degree in social work." I said, I need to make more money. I'm getting married in May, and I don't know if I can afford to be married in this situation. So I said, "Will you write me a letter of recommendation?" And he said, "Sure." And I saved the letter. I can read it to you. Yeah. And it says, "To whom it may concern, it gives me a great deal of pleasure to recommend to you Michael A. Levin. The young man came to work with us about a year ago, and during this period has contributed a great deal to the efficiency of our unit. However, there are several intangibles beyond efficiency which have accrued to us in consequence of his presence. He is jovial, personable, and intelligent fellow. He has been found to be circumspect in his dealing with all members of the organization. He has made up for lack of experience by initiative, desire, and in short, hard and thoughtful work. He put his heart into his job at all times. Mr. Levin will be an asset to anyone, whether in an employment or a social situation. Lastly, I can only say Mr. Levin's presence will be very much missed. This young man has an excellent future in store for him. His executive potential is paramount. Thank you. Sincerely yours, J.V. Moreland." To this day, every time I look at that letter, I don't understand how he possibly could have known in 1 year.

0: jokes.
1: Joe Green was probably the first black male that was cast in for a national brand. It was the fact that he was black and the little boy was white. It was a shock at that time, and people experienced it and really resonated to it.
2: I don't know where that jersey went. I don't know if Joe took it back or who got it. I do know that that Christmas I got a package, and it was a signed Mean Joe Green jersey that I still have to this day.
3: But Tommy was not the only child whose life would be positively influenced by Joe Green. Here's Joe's wife, Agnes.
4: I think it changed our lives a lot. It changed Joe's personality a lot. Because so many kids were looking up to him, he decided he really wanted to be a role model for the kids.
5: I think Mean Joe Green should be called Sweet Joe Green.
1: He appeared with the Muppets and probably Elmo and was on children's TV shows.
6: Well, you know, I used to be afraid of my own shadow. And then everybody told me that was silly. What are you afraid of?
7: Well, lots of things. Like the whole offensive line of the Rams jumping on me.
6: Yeah?
4: We'd be walking around and little old ladies that I know didn't know anything about football would come up to Joe and talk to him.
8: Listen, you're not a mean guy. He's just a big old teddy bear. Doing the Coca-Cola spot did change the image. I enjoyed it. I liked it. It made me more approachable.
1: To this day, I'm still rather amazed. I mean, it's the commercial that will not die.
3: Although he was known to the world as Mean Joe, he is known to his grandkids as Papa Joe.
8: Yeah. When we went to North Texas and you saw me interacting with the people, and you were surprised.
9: A little bit.
8: Why?
9: I guess just because we know you as Grandpa, and then all these people are trying to talk to you and coming up to you. So it's a little new.
3: The father of three and grandfather of seven credits the Coke ad with keeping him in the spotlight since his retirement in 1981.
8: My public life, my football life, has been kept alive by the commercial. I think few people might know me as Mean Joe, but a lot of them know me as the Coca-Cola guy.
10: And a terrific job on the production, editing, and scripting by our own Greg Hengler. And what a story. Mean Joe Green, 13 seasons in the NFL, 10-time Pro Bowler, first ballot Hall of Famer. And as we heard in that piece, is there a better name than Mean Joe Green? In a mere minute, it changed his life. As he said, the commercial made me more approachable. Indeed, it did. And it changed his personality because, as he put it, as his wife said, he wanted to be a role model to those kids. The best thing that ever happened to Mean Joe, possibly, was not only being drafted by the Pittsburgh Steelers, but having a Coke commercial, which, well, helped him reshape his life. The story of Mean Joe Green and the Coca-Cola commercial that launched a legend here on Our American Stories.
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21: ABC News, I'm Dave Packer. Chinese President Xi Jinping kicked off a high-profile state visit to Washington, receiving a rare plane-side welcome Wednesday night from President Trump. ABC's Karen Trevers.
22: Big things, of course, on the agenda, talking about trade and tariffs, Taiwan, the issue of AI, artificial intelligence, and also Iran. And this is going to be a big question about what pressure, if any, the president pushes on China because of the issue with Iran, as Iran's biggest trading partner and the purchaser of Iranian oil.
21: Now, the UN General Assembly, the Iranian president struck an incredibly defiant tone following threats from the Trump administration, stating explicitly that Iran, quote, will not bend at the knee to the U.S. We've now learned that a Kentucky State University women's basketball player from Senegal was arrested by ICE last month when she arrived at the airport in Louisville to fly to New York for a tournament. Her attorney posted that she's in the United States on a student visa. This is ABC News. An Idaho mystery could lead to a possible break in a Chicago cold case.
23: On December 4th, 1982, a man was found dead in a church in Boise. For 43 years, he's only been known as the Unknown Wanderer. But now Ada County Sheriff's detectives say they have finally identified that man as Dr. Matthew Francis Bitkowski. He died of self-inflicted cyanide poisoning. Earlier in 1982, seven people were killed in the Chicago area after taking Tylenol capsules that had been laced with cyanide. The sheriff says while they cannot place Bitkowski in Chicago as being the Tylenol killer, they did find photos of him in Chicago and a hand-drawn map of Chicago. Detective Tim Cooper says questions remain.
24: Our office may have identified some possible connection between Dr. Bitkowski and the 1982 events.
23: Alex Stone, ABC News.
21: After Treasury yields spiked in price, all three major indices suffered losses Wednesday. Dave Packer, ABC News.
25: Professional football is coming to Colorado Springs. The United Football League says the Springs will join the league in the 2027 season, with the team playing their home game at Widener Field. Mayor Yemi Mobilati says it's a big win for the city.
26: Much gratitude to UFL for choosing us. And this is a vote of confidence in Colorado Springs, the Colorado Springs Advantage, where we're going, who we are as a city, and the sports economy that we're building here in the state.
25: UFL officials say the team's inaugural home game is set for Sunday, April 11th. And the Broncos have a deep wide receiver core with five different receivers being targeted in Sunday's win over the Jaguars. Cortland Sutton says that makes it difficult on opposing defenses.
1: We have a lot of talent in that room, and it's fun to be able to watch guys go out there and, you know, just make plays throughout the game and the ball finding everybody, and everyone's able to have success.
25: The Broncos host the Rams on Sunday Night Football. Kickoff is set for 6:20. That's the latest. I'm Carrie Mack.
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31: This is

0: in politics from any political party. It's absolute hate for biological women. It's misogyny. It's women hatred, and they know they can't they can't defend it, so they just don't show up.
1: Right.
0: And it's just, I mean, to me, it's just incredible. And then I think people understand also the identity politics, that they judge people by groups and not individuals. You see the things that they promote, destroying the Constitution, still defunding the police, defunding the military, and people look at it and go, "My God, these people are nuts."
1: Well, that's the problem.
0: There's a great debate going on, even though we don't think the Republicans are doing great on the economy.
1: Well,
0: these people are crazy. Would they actually improve it or not?
1: Where's the worst threat? The worst threat is Democrats getting power again. And if they get power again, they're going to go bonkers, and they're going to do it fast. They'll do everything they can to pack the court. They'll do everything they can to implement as much as they can
0: The
1: DSA.
0: It'll be tough to pack the court because they can't do that for...
1: Well, that's what I'm saying. Yeah. They're going to make every effort to move in that direction. They're going to make every effort to do the entire DSA list. Yeah. Now, they can't do that without, again, doing away with the Constitution.
0: And then they're going to go after Trump because they're going to try to impeach him again. People say, well, why would they do it? The DSA doesn't want to do it.
1: But those are their promises.
0: I believe they will do it. And I believe they will do it because...
1: I'm talking about what I was saying. Yeah. These are their promises of what is each side promising? Right now, the GOP isn't delivering, but what is the left promising to do? Those promises become threats very quickly. And I think that's a problem, and that's the reason the Democrats aren't benefiting more from what's going on with the GOP. The GOP's got to get it in order, but too late for the midterm.
0: Yeah, it's too late. Yeah, it's too late.
1: We'll see what they do for 28.
0: Yep.
1: But you can't fix what's going on with the left.
0: We are Red Eye Radio.
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1: ABC News, I'm Dave Packer. One day after President Trump said he may annihilate the Islamic Republic if a deal isn't reached soon to end the nearly seven-month war, Iran's president insisting that it's his country that's the victim of terrorism. But on the sidelines, Chief Envoy Steve Witkoff and Jared Kushner were seen meeting with Iranian officials. Jennifer Gafito, former State Department Deputy Assistant Secretary for Iran and Iraq under President Biden, called the move progress.
2: I think what is really important here is that there are discussions happening. And what that signals is that both of the parties are back in a place where they have assessed that a diplomatic off-ramp is a preferable solution.
1: China's President Xi Jinping arriving in the U.S. Wednesday to a red carpet welcome from President Trump and the First Lady ahead of talks. An FDA advisory panel has voted to recommend a first-of-its-kind blood test designed to detect signs of more than 50 cancers. This is ABC News.
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1: Well, I'll tell you, you get me on a fishing boat, and sometimes my Texas draw will come out. But it's only because I want those crappie to be landing in my boat.
2: But, I mean, other than that, and I grew up here. I grew up here. I get this all the time. You sound like you're from Chicago. I, somewhere else.
0: I used to get it. I don't get it anymore, but I used to get, where's your New York City accent?
2: Yeah.
0: Not from New York City.
2: Right.
0: Or where's your New York's accent?
2: Yeah.
0: People assume anybody from New York should have a New York City accent.
2: Well, yeah, people think that I should have a Texas drawl.
0: Texas.
2: You know, that me and Larry the Cable Guy should be hanging out. You know, but.
0: You, Larry, and,
2: yeah.
0: And Jeff Foxworthy.
2: Yeah.
1: If you don't speak with a Texas accent, you might be a redneck.
2: For me, I don't know how you go through that whole process. And then say, I'm going to do this every day.
0: The point, to me, there's a great curiosity and fascination of it, how you get to the point of self-hatred of yourself from things that you have no control of.
2: Mm-hmm.
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4: Scheduled Thursday, the latest reopening of a southern port of entry for Mexican live cattle imports into the U.S.
5: USDA will open the Santa Teresa, New Mexico port of entry.
4: Agriculture Department Chief Economist Justin Benavides at this week's AgriPulse Kansas City Ag Outlook Forum said the St. Teresa port reopening follows a similar event at the Port of Douglas, Arizona the prior month. And at the Port of Douglas,
5: for the first month of opening, getting the New World Screwworm Protocol in place, moving cattle through, I know that the flow rate is slightly increasing every single week. So this is a positive story to getting cattle back into the system.
4: In addition, the state of New Mexico recently joined USDA's State Meat and Poultry Inspection Program, providing further enhancement of food safety in protecting our nation's livestock herds, wildlife, and domesticated animals from New World Screwworm cases. I'm Ron Bain reporting for the U.S. Department of Agriculture in Washington, D.C.
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0: McNamara. So, yeah, I mean, that was just one of the bizarre stories, many bizarre stories, but it really gets you into the mind. There's a ton of stories this week that attempt to get you into the mind of a liberal. You get into the mind, but it's just pure chaos.
1: It really is chaos.
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3: ABC News, I'm Dave Packer. Chinese President Xi Jinping kicked off a high-profile state visit to Washington, receiving a rare plane-side welcome Wednesday night from President Trump. ABC's Karen Trevers.
4: Big things, of course, on the agenda, talking about trade and tariffs, Taiwan, the issue of AI, artificial intelligence, and also Iran. And this is going to be a big question about what pressure, if any, the president pushes on China because of the issue with Iran, as Iran's biggest trading partner and the purchaser of Iranian oil.
3: Now, the UN General Assembly, the Iranian president struck an incredibly defiant tone following threats from the Trump administration, stating explicitly that Iran, quote, will not bend at the knee to the U.S. We've now learned that a Kentucky State University women's basketball player from Senegal was arrested by ICE last month when she arrived at the airport in Louisville to fly to New York for a tournament. Her attorney posted that she's in the United States on a student visa. This is ABC News.
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0: He is Eric Harley, and I'm Gary McNamara. Welcome, and good morning. I have time to play it, because we've got just a ton of audio cuts coming up. You hear the latest Bill Burr? On Luigi Mangione?
1: All right, let's hear it.
0: He's talking about CEOs. Here we go.
1: All right.
2: You know, this whole thing that, you know, we live in a world where, like, if somebody tells their version of the truth of what's going on, and especially if it is true, like, they have to, like, you know, it's like they're trying to escape Russia in the 80s. It's insane. And it's like, I thought this was, like, this is an American company. What's going on here? And they all seem to function like the CIA, which is really sort of, like, indicative of that you're kind of doing something wrong. I mean, if you look at all of this stuff, like, the response to the Luigi thing was not to be like, well, hey, maybe we need to look at what we're doing. If what we're doing makes some crazy person do this, their response was to take their faces off of the internet and get security. It's like, you don't think you need to examine? You know what I mean? It's like, you're not the president. You're just the CEO of a business.
0: Yeah, so if somebody posted, they said, so if somebody assassinates Bill Burr, then all comedians should think about what drove people, you know, what drove this crazy person to do this. You should examine your comedy.
1: Yeah, I mean, if, again, there are proprietary things in every line of business, including comedy, by the way. There are a lot of comedians that will say, you can't use your cell phone while we're doing this routine at this location because we're workshopping this material for a special. And so what he's trying to say is, if you've got something to hide, you need to change what you're doing. Well, that applies even to comedy, as you point out.
3: Help your kid excel in math and love it at Brilliant.org.
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7: ABC News, I'm Dave Packer. China's President Xi arrived in the U.S., was greeted personally on the tarmac by President Trump and the First Lady. The leaders will begin talks tomorrow on trade, Iran, and artificial intelligence. This is Australian Prime Minister Anthony Albanese reportedly said that an OpenAI agent hacked an Australian public health website. Speaking at the United Nations General Assembly today, Iran's president called the people of his nation victims of terrorism by the United States, delivering a rare wartime speech. Masoud Pezeshkian also talking about the Strait of Hormuz through a translator.
8: We cannot let some have free access and gain their interest from a waterway while at the same time using that waterway to impose their aggressions upon us.
7: Tonight, millions bracing for a possible nor'easter. A developing low-pressure system off the East Coast is expected to bring rain, wind, and coastal flooding. Large waves already pounding the mid-Atlantic. 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

0: But what is the left promising to do? Those promises become threats very quickly. And I think that's a problem. And that's the reason the Democrats aren't benefiting more from what's going on with the GOP. The GOP's got to get it in order, but too late for the midterm.
1: Yeah, it's too late. Yeah, it's too late.
0: We'll see what they do for 28.
1: Yep.
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5: ABC News, I'm Dave Packer. Chinese President Xi Jinping kicked off a high-profile state visit to Washington, receiving a rare plane-side welcome Wednesday night from President Trump. ABC's Karen Trevers.
6: Big things, of course, on the agenda, talking about trade and tariffs, Taiwan, the issue of AI, artificial intelligence, and also Iran. And this is going to be a big question about what pressure, if any, the president pushes on China because of the issue with Iran, as Iran's biggest trading partner and the purchaser of Iranian oil.
5: Now, the UN General Assembly, the Iranian president struck an incredibly defiant tone following threats from the Trump administration, stating explicitly that Iran, quote, will not bend at the knee to the U.S. We've now learned that a Kentucky State University women's basketball player from Senegal was arrested by ICE last month when she arrived at the airport in Louisville to fly to New York for a tournament. Her attorney posted that she's in the United States on a student visa. This is ABC News.
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0: week's AgriPulse Kansas City Ag Outlook Forum said the St. Teresa port reopening follows a similar event at the Port of Douglas, Arizona the prior month. And at the Port of Douglas,
1: for the first month of opening, getting the New World screwworm protocol in place, moving cattle through, I know that the flow rate is slightly increasing every single week. So this is a positive story to getting cattle back into the system.
0: 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I'm Rod Bain reporting for the U.S. Department of Agriculture in Washington, D.C.
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0: Mara. So, yeah, I mean, that was just one of the bizarre stories, many bizarre stories, but it really gets you into the mind. There's a ton of stories this week that attempt to get you into the mind of a liberal. You get into the mind, but it's just pure chaos.
1: It really is chaos.
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3: ABC News, I'm Sherry Preston. Early this morning, a federal judge temporarily restored White House access to the three news outlets that President Trump tried to ban. The judge issuing temporary restraining order and telling the White House it should immediately return what are known as White House hard passes that were revoked from MS Now, CNN, and Politico. The White House expected to appeal. Israeli Prime Minister Benjamin Netanyahu at the UN today for a speech before the General Assembly. Iran's president spoke yesterday, says ABC Chief White House Correspondent Mary Bruce.
4: Iran's president, defiant, holding up pictures of the Iranian girls killed when an American airstrike destroyed their school in the early days of the war, something the Pentagon says it's still investigating. Iran's president vowing to never bow our head or bend at the knee, but adding we are ready for dialogue and diplomacy.
3: There is a state dinner tonight in Washington in honor of Chinese leader Xi Jinping, who arrived yesterday. This is ABC News.
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0: such mandates, while similar proposals are advancing elsewhere. Some teachers have sued or refused to display the posters, and at least two educators in Texas have resigned in protest. Supporters of the move say the commandments reflect America's legal and historical heritage, while opponents argue the mandates violate the First Amendment. The issue could go all the way to the U.S. Supreme Court, which is expected to consider challenges to the Texas law in its current term. In Washington, I'm Scott Carr.
1: Former New Jersey Governor Chris Christie says he's considering whether to run for a third time for president. It's going to depend on how Republicans do in the midterm elections, he says. Tammy Trujillo has more.
2: WMUR posted video of the 64-year-old saying anyone who has ever run and not won would be lying if they say they're not looking at it again. He was speaking to a crowd Tuesday at the Granite State Summit on Responsible Gaming in New Hampshire. Christie finished sixth in the New Hampshire primary in 2016 and ran again in 2024, but dropped out before the Iowa caucuses. He says the GOP's direction after the midterms will tell him a lot about whether he has a realistic shot. I'm Tammy Trujillo.
1: A new poll has named the most popular elected official in New York City, and his name, it may surprise you.
3: Zoran Kwame Mamdani is the big target in ads for Republicans nationwide, a symbol of socialism, even claims from the president that Mayor Mamdani is a, quote, communist lunatic. Mamdani is also the most popular elected official in New York City. A new Quinnipiac poll says he's viewed favorably by 46% of voters statewide, even with Governor Kathy Hochul. In the city, Mamdani's at 60%. Same poll gave Congresswoman AOC a 41 statewide, Senator Chuck Schumer a 34, and it has the Democratic Socialists of America at 29. In New York, I'm Andrew Whitman.
4: Survivor is back for a 51st season.
1: The reality competition series starring Jeff Probst was filmed in Fiji this season. Features 21 new players competing for a $1 million prize. The first episode aired last night when a chef from New Jersey was voted off the island. Survivor 51 airs each Wednesday on CBS and Paramount Plus. Well, the Powerball jackpot is rolling over once again. No grand prize winner last night.
5: At least $360 million will now be up for grabs in the next drawing set for Saturday. Odds of winning all that money? Roughly 1 in 292 million. I'm Mark Mayfield.
1: In baseball, Tigers lost to the Nats 4-2. Twins beat the Giants 4-2. Phillies fell 4-1 to the Brew Crew. Cardinals 5-1 over the Pirates. Guardians got shut out 1-0 by the Red Sox. D-backs won 5-3 over the Rockies. A's beat the Angels 7-3. And the Dodgers lost 5-1 to the Padres. Thursday night football tonight. 0-2 Falcons traveling to the not-yet-frozen tundra of Green Bay to take on the 1-1 Packers. That'll be 7:15 on Prime. Birthdays today. My big fat Greek wedding star, Nia Vardalos, 64 years old. Mean Joe Green. Who can forget that burp? Chugging his Coca-Cola during the Super Bowl. Mean Joe Green is 81 years old. Hercules actor Kevin Sorbo is 68. And former Buckeye and Tennessee Titan great coach Eddie George is 53 years old today. If it's your birthday, happy birthday. We're so glad you were born. And thanks for waking up with your morning show. All right, when we come back, a little one-on-one time in the Platinum Hour. I don't know if I got any. What was it, Tom?
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8: 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A woman sees a flashlight and a shadow outside her window. 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He never met the woman in Batavia. He saw her on social media, researched her, found her home address, researched.
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12: ABC News, I'm Sherry Preston. Overnight, a federal judge granting a temporary restraining order and ordering the White House to let three banned news outlets back in. The president had barred CNN, Politico, and MS Now over what he says were lies that they had published about him. The administration is expected to appeal. A new test that could screen for dozens of types of cancers is getting a key approval. Here's ABC's Andrea Fujii.
13: An FDA advisory panel has endorsed a blood test that can screen for dozens of cancers, putting the test a major step closer to getting the green light from the FDA. The Independent Advisory Committee approved the GRAIL multi-cancer blood test, called Galleri. The test can detect more than 50 types of cancer by analyzing cell-free DNA.
12: The test would be used as an early detector, though follow-up tests would be needed to narrow down the cancer type. Israel's Prime Minister Benjamin Netanyahu scheduled to address the UN General Assembly this afternoon. This is ABC News.
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0: is something abrew with this socialism. I have said from the beginning, it's either going to be the end of the Democrat Party or the end of our republic. I don't know. I'm wondering what this all looks like with AOC probably leading for president, the presidential nomination. And by then, the number one and number two cities having socialist mayors. How does America look in terms of pure democracy? We'll do that with David when we come back. 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John Decker will join us from the White House with a report on that. More with DZ. And your top five stories of the day are next. Your Morning Show continues 23 minutes after the hour.
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1: This is an easy one tonight, Mike. It's the Packers and under. And don't forget, we got the President's Cup this weekend.
2: Book it. I didn't realize that. Well, it's not the Ryder Cup, but the President's Cup. That'll do. Yes, you got the Falcons traveling to Green Bay to take on the Packers tonight. I do not believe in betting, although I do think the Packers are going to win pretty easily. 7:15 on Prime. We'll see how that one goes. Powerball jackpot rolling over again. No grand prize winner last night. She has arrived in America. We rolled out the red carpet at the Air Force Base, and now today we head to the White House for negotiations and then a state dinner tonight with a lot of tech leaders. We'll get you the preview coming up with John Decker. And then we're visiting with David Zanotti, and I think the next obvious question from our conversation is where the president goes from here in terms of the midterms. And is it helping, being nice to Mom Donnie and being nice to Xi, because it sure looks like we're headed to a socialist mayor in our number one and number two cities. Do we end up with a socialist presidential candidate? Maybe the time to stomp that out is now. More with DZ when your morning show continues. 30 minutes after the hour. Welcome to Thursday, September the 24th.
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6: ABC News, I'm Sherry Preston. Overnight, a federal judge ordering the White House to reinstate access for journalists from three outlets that were banned by President Trump, CNN, Politico, and MS Now. And President Trump has indicated he would appeal if this was the decision. Now, this morning, we just heard CNN say one of its producers was able to get into the White House. One reporter was turned away, however, and a photographer had his pass taken away. With diesel prices still around record highs, ABC's Karen Hua says there are differences of opinion about what to do.
7: One idea to tackle this problem of high diesel prices is to ban the export of American diesel to keep supplies here in the U.S. President Trump supports that idea, but his energy secretary, Chris Wright, is against it. Wright says the same refineries that make diesel also make regular gas and jet fuel. And he says if they can't ship diesel overseas, they'll run out of places to store it, and then we'll be forced to cut production, driving prices even higher.
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12: Big delays out of Aurora this morning. There's a bad crash on westbound 70 at Central Park. Only one right lane is open. Westbound 70 at Central Park. Emergency crews on scene. This is a rollover crash. And so traffic barely moving there. Westbound 70 at Central Park. Solid back to Havana. That's already a 10-minute delay. And it's going to just get worse as time goes on. Rest of the highways, there's no other problems. But traffic, I'm sitting feeling.
10: 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It's the 47 Morning Update. 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
17: We've got extra clouds out there today. Temps topping out on the cooler side near about 70 degrees, but through the end of the week, more storms on your Friday afternoon, but the weekend ahead is looking fantastic. I'm Fox 31 Pinpoint Weather Meteorologist Travis Michaels.
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0: 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I have realigned all the sounds of the day. And they're a doozy. Sometimes that's all you need to do is listen and form your own opinion without anyone else's help. And Roy O'Neill has the very latest on the president's banning of reporters and how that played out in court. As your morning show continues, straight ahead, 23 minutes after the hour.
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15: Jackson Dart is having surgery on his injured left knee. The Giants

0: QB to miss the rest of the regular season. Still no timeline for Commanders QB Jaden Daniels. He's meeting with specialists about his dislocated left elbow. Marcus Mariota, the Commanders starter, while Daniels is out. The Broncos are dealing with running back injuries. Their top three are banged up. Fourth stringer Tyler Beatty could be the starter Sunday night against the Rams. I'm Matt McCoy.
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8: ABC News, I'm Sherry Preston. An early morning ruling in the fight over the president's ban of three news outlets from the White House.
9: A judge has ordered the Trump administration to reinstate the access for CNN, MS Now, and Politico. In a hearing Wednesday with both sides, he suggested the administration had not made a solid legal case for its ban.
8: ABC's Hannah Patah, one of those outlets, CNN, says one of its producers was able to get in this morning, but one of its photographers had their credentials seized. At the White House, in a couple of hours, an official greeting from President Trump to China's leader as they kick off their summit. A key approval for a new blood test for cancer screening from an FDA advisory panel. The test can help screen for early signs of dozens of types of cancers. An 11-year-old girl from Oklahoma is now accused of killing her disabled 15-year-old brother. Court documents say investigators believe the girl was embarrassed by him and jealous of the attention that he got from their parents. This is ABC News. Police in Mississippi are fast-tracking toxicology reports after two Ole Miss students were found dead with kratom, now one of the things they're looking into. Here's ABC's Faith Abube.
10: Police now racing to determine whether there's any link to kratom, a popular herbal supplement that can act as both a stimulant and an opioid. Investigators say packages from a retail store were found at each scene. Investigators say they do not have confirmed information indicating that kratom or any other substance was a contributing factor in either death.
8: Kratom, oftentimes referred to as gas station heroin because it can be bought at gas stations and cause similar overdose symptoms. The Energy Department is set to announce it'll spend almost $2 billion trying to squeeze more electricity out of the nation's aging, stressed, and power grid. President Trump's administration stepping up efforts to avoid blackouts amid skyrocketing energy demand spurred by artificial intelligence. The money will go to 31 projects in 26 states. I'm Sherry Preston, ABC News.
11: The city of Denver is banking on handing out more traffic tickets and parking violations next year.
12: The general path is steady and stable. It's just a 1% increase in the budget. This will allow us to keep all of our investments in public safety, bring on sheriff and firefighters and police.
13: And Mayor Mike Johnston admits they'll need those officers to hand out as many tickets as possible. The 2027 proposed budget relies on collecting millions of dollars more from drivers next year. We're talking about a $3 million increase in traffic fines. They're also adding more parking meters and more meter maids to collect violators.
11: That's Brenda Stewart reporting. No one was injured after a family of bears broke into a home in Trinidad searching for food. Homeowner Shirley Castillo thought the bears were gone, but when she went to check the damage,
14: Mama Bear was in there sitting on the floor eating the dog food. So she looked at me and I looked at her and I don't know who got more scared.
11: The bears got to about $200 worth of groceries and broke another $100 worth of dishes. That's the latest. I'm Keenan Dixon.
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16: Tough drive, driving out of Aurora, jam-packed, westbound 70, cleaning up this earlier rollover. Westbound 70 at Central Park, more lanes are opening up there. Westbound I-70 at Central Park jams back to Tower Road. It's about a 30-40 minute delay. That'll start to move a little bit better. Backing up northbound 225 as well, jam back to Colfax. Has a stall northbound 25 before Thornton Parkway in the left lane. With traffic, I'm Susan Thielen.
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21: Colorado took its first loss of the season at Northwestern, falling 41-7 after four turnovers proved too much to overcome. The one bright spot, a 50-yard touchdown from Julian Lewis to Joseph Williams. 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
36: It's Thursday already. How exciting is that? Welcome to another live episode of the Armstrong and Getty program from the Armstrong and Getty Communications compound, surrounded by razor wire and moats, and dogs and bees, and dogs that when they bark, they shoot bees out of their mouths. So stay away from us. I just made coffee and forgot to put the cup underneath the spout. So that's how the day is starting. So that's not a good sign for my brain. Not a good sign for my brain. Man. The other day, I was at the mall. So the night before, I was at an event. And then the next day, I was at the mall. Twice in a 18-hour period, I lost my car, which I never do. I never do. Like, twice in my entire life at, like, some big sporting event or something like that where I wasn't paying attention. But I did twice in a day last week, and I thought I've clearly got some sort of early onset something or other. And I'm not mocking that idea. I'm just like, you know, worries me. Like, your whole life you've been able to drive to the mall and park and walk in and come out and walk right to your car. And why now? Like, I had zero memory of pulling in. Like, not a tiny glimmer of, did I turn left or right when I came in? Did I come in that entrance or that entrance? Nothing. That's weird, isn't it? Should I see a doctor? I don't know. I've asked my doctor about it, and he says, yeah, you're fine. The old saying that I always go with is forgetting where you put your keys is normal. Not knowing what your keys are for is when you've got a problem. But does it really have to be that much? Or is the fact that, like, I had zero memory of parking my car an hour earlier mean something? Now, if Joe was here, and he's not, he will call in later. If Joe was here, he'd say it's sleep, which it might be. I was running on very low sleep last week because I had a bunch of kid things going on, and that might just be it right there. And as you get, the older you get, the more you need the sleep to make all that filing stuff work for your brain. And if you know anything about it, if you're a doctor and you can, you know, diagnose me for free over the radio, that'd be fantastic. Go ahead and text. I'm going to tell you this, why it's on my news, why it's on my mind is some breaking news that I just heard. There are new scanners that are showing up at airports all across the country. There are already 1,100 of them out there, and they're soon to be at every airport. And lots of people are getting their regular bags that they've been carrying onto planes for years turned away because these new scanners are like an inch smaller or whatever. They're gonna start. Well, I don't know if they're tightening the restrictions or just enforcing restrictions. We all know that people, maybe you, maybe my kids, one of my kids especially, carry bags on that would not fit in that thing. They've got that plastic box there somewhere by the gate or wherever that your bag, if your bag doesn't fit in here, you can't take it on the plane. And it's something like, it's got to be like 2/3 of the bags that people carry on planes would not fit into that box. And they let it slide. And then they don't fit in the overhead compartment, or instead of 4 fitting up there, you can only get 3. And that's why you end up in situations where there's just not enough room for all the bags. So I guess these new scanners are going to really start enforcing that. So have a bag that actually meets the dimensions that they claim, or what they're doing is they're turning people away and saying, you need to go back to the gate and check it, which, unless you run way earlier than I do at the airport, is going to cause a serious problem. So the jig is up on having a bag that's too big for you. So President Xi and his wife showed up yesterday in Washington, D.C. Trump and Melania, who looked fantastic, met them at the tarmac, which is being reported as a big deal. I don't understand why that matters to anything. It doesn't. And they hung out for a while. And today they're having the big dinner. Tonight they're having the big dinner. We'll go through the menu for the dinner tonight a little bit later because the menu is out, which is, of course, very, very exciting. And there's all this talk of these things that they're going to discuss, with AI being at the top of the list. And looking at the guest list that they announced yesterday of who is going to be at the meal, it certainly would lead me to believe that AI is among the more important things. Here's who's going to be at the meal. Jeff Bezos, Elon Musk, Mark Zuckerberg, Sundar Pichai from Google, Sam Altman, OpenAI, Greg Brockman, OpenAI, Jensen from NVIDIA, the guy who runs NVIDIA, I think the most valuable company in the world. Somebody from Microsoft, Tim Cook from Apple. Tim Cook, formerly of Apple, or has he still got a role somehow? Michael Dell from Dell. So all the biggest heavyweights in the world around AI are going to be there. So I don't know what the message is supposed to be. And then, speaking of AI, is this a coincidence or is this some sort of planned rollout to make us all scared? OpenAI announced a whole bunch of misdeeds, misbehavior by their chatbot that hadn't previously been mentioned. And the Prime Minister of Australia yesterday at the UN gave a little speech and said his government had been hacked. It's the first so far example of an AI going rogue and actually hacking into a government. I can get into the details a little bit later. I was reading it in the New York Times last night, but the AI broke into the government of Australia, was bouncing around in their websites for a while, didn't get anything of note. Then they hacked into something else, didn't get anything, and then hacked into something else that they did get some information from. But it doesn't really matter whether they were successful or not. The thing is that these AI agents were not supposed to do this. They were given a very simple task to perform, and for whatever reason, they decided to go on the internet and go hack into the Australian government. So if that is true, that is troubling. I was just listening to a skeptic on News Nation, their expert they're talking to, saying this is a little suspicious, the timing of this announcement. So is the Australian Prime Minister in on it with Sam Altman? I don't quite understand how that works, but I know a lot of you believe this is an orchestrated campaign to get regulatory capture for the biggest companies in the world. I don't have any idea. Or it's both, as Joe would say if he was here, and he is not, that it could be both, that they're trying to get regulatory capture and AI has gotten out of control and attacked the Australian government, and we need to be afraid, be very, very afraid. I can get into the actual details of what happened. Well, the other big headline that doesn't matter much to me because I assumed this would happen is a judge stepped in and CNN Politico and MS Now staff will be reinstated access to White House press briefings. Of course they were. Of course a judge said that. It was inevitable. I think Trump knew that when he said it. I think all the media outlets knew it when Trump said it too. But acting like he's Hitler is more fun, so that's that. You're not one of those people, are you, Michael, that carry a bag that's clearly too big to fit up there?
0: No, not at all.
36: Would yours fit in the plastic thing?
0: Oh, yeah, easily.
36: Really?
0: Yeah.
36: Well, you follow the rules, huh?
0: Yeah.
36: My son's got one bag that's way too big, but so does everybody else on the plane. It's not like he's the only one, but dude, they send you back. I'm a rule follower, so it bothers me. Like if I can't get my bag to fit up there, and I'm like, these two bags right here are too big. They're your rules. Why don't you enforce your rules? And it makes me angry.
0: Hansen says he pushes it to the limit, makes the bag as fat as it can be.
36: Yeah, that's what they're talking about. Overstuffed bags will no longer fit through. It has to be those dimensions, because that's what a lot of people do. Your bag with nothing in it fits those dimensions, but then a soft bag, you stuff it full, and it's like a giant, giant fat cow or something, and now it's no longer that size anymore. Well, those aren't going to fit through that little scanner anymore. So they're going to use the scanner as the way to enforce the rules on the bag. And I just saved a whole bunch of you, I think, getting turned away and having to go back to the gate and maybe miss your flight. By the, like I said, the jig is up on this whole taking a big bag on there. All right. Let's start the show officially before we get in trouble with the government. I'm Jack Armstrong. He's Joe Getty. On this, it is Thursday, September 24th, the year 2026. We are Armstrong and Getty, and we approve of this here program. And we will begin it at, let's wait till the second hand gets there, Mark.
1: A golden retriever puppy in Northern California showed off some leadership skills recently, taking this horse for a little walk. The horse didn't resist a bit, possibly because it thinks of itself as just a big dog, which may be what the puppy is thinking, too.
36: There you go. There you go. You got a puppy and a dog. And it makes the news because that's where we are. Or was that AI? Apparently, I fell for an AI video that I put out on Twitter the other day with this cute little kid, like practically a baby, but able to walk. I guess you call that a toddler. Toddled up to a woman pretending to be a statue in a city. You know how people paint themselves gold or silver and they pretend they're statues? And then you, for some reason, because they went to the trouble to paint themselves gold or silver, I'm supposed to put a dollar in their hat? I don't know. Why am I paying you for standing there like a statue? But this little baby walked up to the statue and was amazed and then kissed its hand. And it's the statue smiled and the baby was so excited. Well, anyway, I said, is this AI or is this the cutest thing I've ever seen? And a bunch of people said, it's so obviously AI. I must be an old man. Poor simple Jack was the response I got. So I no longer can tell reality from AI, apparently. And so was the little dog and the horse. Was that real? Or would you like me to make a video? Or would you like me to make 100 videos during the commercial break of a dog leading a horse or a duck leading a pig or an ape leading a Michelangelo or whatever the heck? I can make it very, very easily. And then, you know, what difference does it make? Nothing matters anymore. Everything's fake. So that's where we are. We're going to have headlines coming up in just a few minutes. We'll get into some of the news of the day. I do have the menu for the white tie dinner. I don't know what any of this stuff is.
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11: Colorado took its first loss of the season at Northwestern, falling 41-7 after four turnovers proved too much to overcome. The one bright spot, a 50-yard touchdown from Julian Lewis to Joseph Williams. 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

0: Zep Bound. I'm on that one. I don't want to go blind. I feel like I feel like I've lost a couple of pounds, but I'm still not blind, thank God.
1: Well, this is interesting because there's hundreds of lawsuits now filed against multiple makers of these drugs. And some of these patients are claiming that they woke up unable to see out of one or both eyes and it is not reversible.
0: Oh, my God. Okay, I'm going to have to look into this more. Holy cow, you wake up and you can't see and it's not reversible.
1: Not reversible.
0: But you're thin. So?
1: But you can't see if you're thin or not.
0: That's true. Somebody will have to tell you.
1: Yes. From NBC Los Angeles, lawsuits allege Six Flags Magic Mountain X2 roller coaster left riders with catastrophic brain injuries. More than 100 people say they suffered life-altering brain injuries on that ride. The ride's shut down now, but I think even a person died.
0: I saw that on the news last night. Some woman, a poor girl, was unable to speak, and I mean, it's horrible.
1: Wild. From Fox 5, warning issued for American travelers near Hurricane Polo, one of the largest storms on record in the Eastern Pacific. From Fox Business, Starbucks announced plans to close roughly 250 stores across North America this week.
0: Didn't know that.
1: Entrepreneur.com, for the first time in decades, not having a college degree beats having a degree in the job market.
0: Oh, I got to do that story. Interesting.
1: Yeah, that's a story I really dug into for Newsmax this week. And let me tell you, what I uncovered having kids that are in high school age is fascinating.
0: Hey, if you've got time to tell us about that later, we should have you on.
1: I would love to.
0: Yeah,
1: I've learned so much. Let's get to the Babylon Bee before I run out of time. The Babylon Bee, now the only news outlet left in America with White House credentials.
0: There you go.
1: Well, until the judge made the ruling.
0: Fantastic. Thank you, Heather. Yeah, we'll get that story from Heather about now a high school degree beats a college degree in terms of finding a job. That's interesting. We'll look into that. And also the going blind from the weight loss drugs. What?
2: Armstrong and Getty.
0: The football season is heating up and DraftKings is now live in all 50 states.
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9: ABC News, I'm Sherry Preston. Millions of people up and down the East Coast in the path of what could be a strong nor'easter. ABC News senior meteorologist Lee Goldberg.
10: Here comes the storm with the worst of it probably later Friday all the way through Sunday. Southeastern New England, maybe eastern Long Island being impacted the most. Big rains, big winds, and also coastal flooding.
9: Alerts up from Boston all the way down to the Carolinas. The order early this morning from a federal judge. The White House is supposed to allow 3 news organizations banned by President Trump back into the White House. CNN, Politico, and MS Now sued after being barred. CNN says one of its reporters was denied at the gate today despite the judge's ruling. Another journalist had their credentials taken away. Inside the White House gate, President Trump officially welcoming China's president for their summit this morning. Australia says an AI from OpenAI hacked into its National Health Department website in what may be the first attack on a government site by an artificial intelligence working on its own. This is ABC News.
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18: Bad crash this morning finally cleared out. Westbound 70 at Central Park. All lanes have opened. Westbound 70 is heavy and slow back to Tower Road. It's about a 20-25 minute delay. That's going to start to improve. That backed up northbound 225, jam back to 6th Avenue. As one other highway problem with a stall, northbound 25 before Thornton Parkway in the express lane. With traffic, I'm Susan Phelan.
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28: We have gotten around close to 200 calls. There's so much fear and unknown, and they want answers. And, you know, these are not minor side effects.
0: No, going blind is not a minor side effect. If you weren't listening a few minutes ago, we had Heather Myers do the headlines. There's a whole bunch of lawsuits against some of the most popular weight loss drugs out there, the GLP-1s that something like, 15% of the country is on currently and growing very, very rapidly, including the one that I'm using, Zepbound, where some people are going blind. And, yeah, that's not a minor side effect. So I've been digging into this in the last 5 minutes as I'm somewhat concerned about this. The guidelines have not changed, apparently. The drugs are still being pushed. No doctors have said you shouldn't take them yet or anything like that. Of course, that doesn't mean it's not a problem necessarily. Let me read you a little story here about what's going on. Hundreds of lawsuits have been filed against major makers like Eli Lilly and Novo Nordisk, which are the companies that, you know, are behind some of the biggest names out there: Ozempic, Wegovy, Zepbound, Mounjaro. You know, those are the big ones. Everybody I know is on that's on one of these is on one of those. And the hundreds of lawsuits is over the idea that it causes some vision problems, including blindness in one case. Now, this is one case, and he could have all kinds of other things wrong with him. A 63-year-old man was prescribed Ozempic to manage his diabetes just 3 years ago and woke up 4 months later, couldn't see out of one eye. Just woke up one morning, couldn't see out of one eye. Without knowing the cause of his vision loss, of course, it's like, wow, what happened? He kept taking his whichever weight loss drug he was taking because, you know, I'm going to wear an eye patch. I think it's eye patches are slimming, but think how much better you'd look to continue to lose weight with your eye patch. He continued to take the medication, lost sight in his other eyes, now blind in both eyes, but thin. Got to keep throwing that at. So what happens is there's a lack of blood flow to the optic nerve that comes along in some cases that comes along apparently with the losing weight or whatever shuts down your desire to eat or the food noise in your brain or however these things work. Lack of blood flow to the eyes and there's no treatment. Your eye goes bad and there's no fixing it. Both Novo Nordisk and Eli Lilly have denied any significant relationship between their medications and going blind. I'm sure they have, as opposed to saying, you know, happens now and then. I wouldn't worry about it. They're saying it's not. So, but the first thing I checked is anybody anywhere recommending you don't take these because of this. And so far, nobody is. It's real, but very rare. According to a quick grok of the thing, it says here it sits next to large proven benefits on weight, blood sugar, heart disease, and kidney disease. I don't care, really. Well, if I've got some sort of diabetes or something like that and I'm going to die, obviously I'd take the weight loss drug with the minor risk. But I'm losing weight, but I'm going blind is not a good pitch. The risk is about 0.09%. It still seems too high to me. Almost 1%? Almost 1 out of 100? No, can't be. Doctors are not turning away from these. Lawsuits can run for years without changing prescribing. The FDA adding a U.S. label warning would be the event that actually shifts practice, but that has not happened yet, according to Grok. Okay, well, I'll keep an eye on this as long as I can. Maybe I can't. Maybe somebody will have to tell me about it because I'll be blind. And again, was that you that said that, Michael, or was that Heather, that somebody would have to tell you you're thinner because you wouldn't be able to look in the mirror and enjoy what you look like in your new dress or your new jeans or whatever? You look great, do I? You'll have to tell me. Boy, that's quite a development in a very, very, very popular drug. Okay, different topic that I wanted to get into. The state dinner that is happening tonight. We've talked about this a fair amount over the years, but I really can't talk about it enough. I think it's one of the blind spots of any conversation that happens around the whole China thing. So tonight at the dinner, they are going to have the opening toast is going to be with Schramsberg Blanc de Noors sparkling wine. As you can tell, I'm not fancy and I don't know what these things are. But that is deliberately a tip of the cap to President Nixon and Zhou Enlai, the Chinese counterpart back in the day in 1972's Toast to Peace. What we now know, or I think we know, because of Michael Pillsbury's book that came out a few years ago, he was involved in the negotiations back in the day with the Nixon administration and Henry Kissinger and Chairman Mao in opening up China, using my finger quotes, because that's the way it has been portrayed by the media and historians all these years, is that Nixon helped open up China and, you know, allow them to. Well, the theory was we're going to open them up to a more free market style economy, open them up to the world. They will get richer. And of course, when you get richer, you allow people more freedoms and you become a responsible actor on the world stage, and you'll be a friend of the United States. And that's how we balance everything against the Soviet Union at the time, or Russia now, or any other evildoers. Well, China did get a lot richer over the years. It turns out with no intention of becoming a good actor on the world stage or abandoning their communist proclivities or their desire to take over the world. That was all a ruse. They allowed the United States to invest in them all these decades and give them all of these breaks on all kinds of different tariffs and world taxes and all these different sorts of things so that they could rise in the economy. And all they did was make themselves a global superpower, quickly chasing us to try to become our equal and with the goal of actually replacing us. That's the goal of China. So we got completely gamed on that whole thing. And I think that should be talked about more often. So the idea that they're having a toast with the same champagne that Nixon used when the ruse began, I find a little galling. As to the economy, China is now the second biggest economy in the world, although it is still way behind the United States. Back in 1972, China's economy was roughly the same as Canada's in 1972, before we opened them up. They allowed themselves to be invested in, with one hand behind their back, building their military, pretending they were going to be a responsible actor. They went from being the same size economy as Canada to number two. And if you'll remember, a couple of years ago, a lot of people believed China was going to pass us in terms of their economy. That has all gotten slowed down for reasons that Joe talks about all the time. On a per capita basis, because they got so many people, back in 1972, their economy, with the fact that they had 870 million people, meant that the GDP, the gross domestic product per person in China, was $130 a year. $130 a year, which is absolutely amazing. Making one of the poorest countries per person in the entire world. I mean, just like those countries in Africa where they're, you know, sitting around in the dirt with flies buzzing around their heads, starving. They were that kind of poor in 1972 until we and the rest of the world gave them a hand up so they could become a big, powerful country and now threaten the world. That's one of the biggest mistakes in the history of the planet. But we'll see what comes out of the dinner tonight. I don't expect a whole lot. Deep red table linens tonight, red floral arrangements, and as I mentioned earlier, the Reagan China will be brought out with alternating red and gold bands. If this matters to you, you are a very, very weird person. Somebody spent, you know, they had meetings with like a dozen people in a room arguing over this stuff for hours, I'm sure. The dessert is White House honey ice cream. That sounds pretty good. Trump doesn't drink, so I don't know what he does when he has a toast. Probably does water. First course, a sweet yellow squash with wild mushroom. I'm skipping a bunch of words I can't pronounce. Crisp smoked something or other and something or other. The main course is a toasted sesame crusted sea bass with braised baby bok choy, as I said earlier. A nod to Chinese cuisine, apparently. Garden eggplant. I think eggplant is gross. And fresh herb sauce verte. I don't know these words. And the meal does not start until 8:10, which for me is too late at night. It's going to upset my stomach to eat that late, especially if I'm an 80-year-old man. So Trump is 80 and Xi is 77, 70, 78, something like that. A couple of old men eating at 8 o'clock at night. I don't know what's going on there. We have some real information around what's going on between the United States and China. And if AI is going to be the topic, I suppose these recent hacks that were unveiled just yesterday by OpenAI, 6 more incidents of their AI going rogue and jumping on the internet and trying to hack into governments and big websites and all that sort of stuff, which is either a ruse to try to get regulation to their benefit or the scary AF, as the kids would say. So it's one of those two things, but we'll nail down what those are coming up a little bit later. Is there anything I got to say before I take a break, Michael? Okay, I got to do this, which is just a good idea. With the scary, scary internet out there, man, if you don't have some sort of protection for all your stuff, I don't know, you're crazy in the modern world. So your online life is busy. Cyber threats never take a day off. Did you know that? That's why you need NordVPN. NordVPN is more than a VPN. 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Connect and protect is a good idea. You're probably going to extra want it after I tell you the story about all the hacking that OpenAI did. Maybe we'll get to that in hour two and a bunch of other stuff that's on the way. Stay here.
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33: We've got extra clouds out there today. Temps topping out on the cooler side near about 70 degrees. But through the end of the week, more storms on your Friday afternoon. But the weekend ahead is looking fantastic. I'm Fox 31 Pinpoint Weather Meteorologist Travis Michaels.
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1: Standing up for what's right. 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Not just making records, but breaking them. 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Not just making our mark, but making a difference. 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Girl Scouts, preparing girls for a lifetime of leadership.
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1: I miss being young. Your 20s are great. You're down for whatever. Your friends call you. They're like, do you want to go? You're like, I'll go. You don't even know where you're going. You're like, I'll move, dude. I'll set my apartment on fire. What do you want to do? Your 30s come, and you're like, where are we going? How late are they open? Is it loud? I'm going to drive separate. Your 40s, I'm not going. I'm mad that you thought I would go.
2: Nate Bargatze, who's one of the funniest people ever? That's right, your 40s, I'm not going. I can't believe you even asked me. It's a little maddening that you even thought I would consider. Like, every once in a while that happens. You know, there's a band playing somewhere that's a 45-minute drive on a Tuesday night. Are you kidding? Are you kidding? No, there's not a chance. Of course, part of that is a lot of people my age, their kids are grown up and gone, and so they're kind of going back to doing that sort of lifestyle. I've still got kids at home, so no, I'm not doing anything most nights, and certainly not anything ever on a weeknight. Trump just put out a Truth Social post. That's worth remarking upon. I met President Xi at the plane, in parentheses, airport, with an exclamation mark. I don't know why airports in parentheses or why it's got an exclamation mark. Anyway, I met President Xi at the plane, airport, yesterday. He looks strong, vibrant, and fit. Better than ever. Madam Xi, of course, beautiful, all caps. President DJT. There you go. Buttering up the commies. Well, maybe it'll get us something. I doubt it. Couldn't hurt, I suppose. Hansen first turned us on to this documentary that's coming out and showed us the trailer. This is the one about Elizabeth Holmes and Theranos. It's called You Can See Everything. Have you seen any of these trailers? They're weird. The trailer was weird, and I thought, okay, this is... maybe got a bit of a reality show thing going here where it's all about the editing and the angles to make it look crazier than it is. But according to some of the reviews I've read, it is really gripping on how weird Elizabeth Holmes is, who apparently thinks she can hypnotize people with her eyeballs. If you've seen the trailers, she thinks that if she stares into your eyes with her big, pretty eyes really wide open, that she can hypnotize you into believing things, which may be how she pulled that off. I don't know. Getting billions of dollars invested. But I am looking forward to seeing that. It comes out on October 16th. You can see everything. And the reviews are really good. People say it's dang interesting. And I look forward to telling you more about that later. We're going to have a guest third hour. His name is Joe Getty. And I don't know what we're going to talk about, but, you know, you paid for Armstrong and Getty, and you're being ripped off right now. So you'll get the whole thing coming up. If you missed the segment, get the podcast Armstrong and Getty On Demand.
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6: ABC ABC News. I'm Sherry Preston. A federal judge blocking President Trump's ban of three news outlets from the White House. However, reporters from CNN, MS Now, and Politico all say they remain blocked and cannot get in. Hours after the ruling, the outlets asked in a court filing for an immediate hearing to address their continued ban and being turned away from the White House grounds. Chinese President Xi Jinping at the White House today. There is a state dinner tonight. New reporting that at least eight sailors on the USS Lincoln aircraft carrier tried to take their own lives amid months-long deployment in support of the Iran war. Here's ABC's Jay O'Brien.
7: In a letter to Congress, the acting Secretary of the Navy confirms that eight sailors attached to the USS Lincoln carrier strike group attempted suicide since the beginning of their long deployment tied to the Iran war. A Navy official says that's consistent with lengthy deployments. The letter was sent to Senator Kirsten Gillibrand and first obtained by CNN.
6: There's a nor'easter on the way for the East Coast. This is ABC News. Decades after the Tylenol murders in Chicago, there's a new development. Here's ABC News Chief Investigative Correspondent Aaron Katursky.
8: A possible DNA breakthrough. Police in Idaho have now identified a mystery man who killed himself with cyanide in a Boise church 2 months after the Tylenol murders as Dr. Matthew Francis Betkowski, a chemist with mental illness. Years after he killed himself, police identified Betkowski through DNA and then searched what his family had of his possessions. Authorities say they found a map of Chicago and a bottle of homemade cyanide.
6: Well, he's not a formal suspect. Our officials are trying to figure out if Betkowski ever did visit Chicago. Now on to something you had no idea you needed until today. Yep, that's a song about French fries, particularly Wendy's fries, and a girlfriend keeps stealing them. Part of a new six-song album put out by Wendy's called Songs to Listen to in the Wendy's Parking Lot. I'm Sherry Preston, ABC News.
9: Denver's proposed budget calls for police to hand out a lot more speeding tickets and parking tickets. We're talking about a $3 million increase in fines generated by Denver's traffic officers. The city's also banking on bringing in about $3.8 million from the Denver County court system. The budget proposal doesn't call for the city to hire any more officers, just transfer some on the force to traffic enforcement. Aurora Police facing questions from parents after installing Flock license plate cameras outside five local high schools.
10: Definitely have concerns of just kids being able to go to school freely, and so if that information is shared, then yeah, there are concerns.
9: Monica Cisneros is a grandparent who wasn't sure where the cameras were placed and who can access the data. Police say they help cut down on crime and reckless driving. The cameras record the plates of cars entering and leaving the parking lots at Aurora Central, Gateway, Hinckley, Rangeview, and Vista Peak Prep. I'm Brenda Stewart.
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12: Better drive out on the West End. A crash finally cleared up. Westbound 70 at Morrison Road. Traffic starting to break loose through there. Better speeds. That's westbound 70 at Morrison. Rest of the metro highways are quiet. Still a little busy. 225 passing Parker Road. Across 270 and I-25. Traveling between downtown and the tech center is no problem. Still in about 25 minutes. Trouble with traffic lights, Parker Road at Dartmouth. With traffic, I'm Susan Thielen.
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6: We've got extra clouds out there today. Temps topping out on the cooler side near about 70 degrees, but through the end of the week, more storms on your Friday afternoon, but the weekend ahead is looking fantastic. I'm Fox 31 Pinpoint Weather Meteorologist Travis Michaels.
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11: Well, it's become the most famous bar in America, the Last Ditch, there in Greenfield, Massachusetts. That's the lesbian bar that drops its mask mandate and people go crazy there, some of the patrons. It's gotten a ton of attention in the last couple of days. Well, the Free Press has got a great piece on it today that we'll have to get to later this hour. It's such an interesting story about the woke crowd and them eating themselves. Again, later this hour. Also, we got a great guest. We're going to talk to Bill Gertz about China coming up. We've talked to him before. He's really good, if you haven't heard his act, on Trump and Xi and the real particulars of the issues between the United States and China. This is from Bill Maher. He had Terry Bradshaw on his show. If you're old enough, you remember Terry Bradshaw was Tom Brady before Tom Brady was Tom Brady. He won four Super Bowls back in the 70s. Terry Bradshaw is a quarterback. Anyway, Bill Maher was talking to him about football then and now.
12: You took hits that no quarterback today takes.
13: It was a different game exactly. In the 70s.
12: That's why I'm against like comparing statistics. You cannot, as great as the quarterbacks are today, they don't, and I'm glad that they protect them more. Yeah. But they just did not live in the world.
13: But don't sit here and tell me that they're better than we were in the 70s or the 60s, because they didn't play under the same rules where you got slapped in
12: the face,
13: body slammed, and knocked all over the place, and you couldn't throw. They played bump and run. You couldn't just stand back there and throw it all. Oh, he's the greatest player that ever played. No, he isn't the greatest player. He's maybe the greatest of his decade, but not ever. I don't ever use ever.
11: Yeah, well, that's true about all the sports comparisons over time. Everything, the ball in baseball, or the way the three-point line in the NBA, or the way they call fouls, and then the football, all kinds of different stuff. But anyway, Terry Bradshaw goes on.
13: Now we have high def. We have where we have 20 tape machines, 30 cameras. Let's slow it down. We're even under the ball where they fall down, and we got it in slow-mo. Oh, my God. That looks like his jersey moved. And they go, wasn't the fact that we have a perfect game, which is what they're trying to get. What made it great was collision and pass interference and bad calls and the fans and being mad.
11: I don't know about that. I'm against the replays constantly, but everybody else seems to like it. Yesterday was a major moment in NFL history, and then I will move off sports because I know it makes some of you mad. But it was 25 years ago yesterday that Drew Bledsoe, who was the starting quarterback for the Patriots, got blasted and hurt. So they had to put in their backup, some sixth-round draft pick, Tom Brady. Which is the only reason Tom Brady got to play is because Drew Bledsoe got hurt and they put in Tom Brady and they went on to win. I think they won the Super Bowl that year. And then Tom Brady wins seven Super Bowls.

0: So much for people being able to evaluate talent if you got Tom Brady on the sideline waiting. Game tonight, by the way, Falcons-Packers. I have to pick a team to win that game because I'm in a pool now, and I'm actually winning the pool with a bunch of my family. I'm winning after 2 weeks. I don't know anything. I know some, but just like a couple of teams and barely. I don't watch any games. Like, I'll guess tonight based on nothing. I couldn't name a single player on either team, and I will pick one. But anyway, I'm currently winning. We're going to learn more about the relationship between China and U.S., and if is it going the right way or the wrong way, or is it going to get any better because of the dinner tonight with Trump and Xi? I doubt it. We'll talk to Bill Gertz next. He's super interesting if you haven't heard him. If you miss him, get the podcast Armstrong and Getty On Demand.
1: Armstrong and Getty.
0: Your car can be a spy. Here's a true story proving it. 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
6: ABC News, I'm Sherry Preston. At the White House today, Chinese leader Xi Jinping said his country would be gifting two pandas to the Atlanta Zoo as envoys of peace. Several reporters unable to get into the White House today to cover the event. George ordered CNN, MS Now, and Politico press access restored after President Trump tried to ban them this week. They went to work today, however, to find they were still banned. The judge giving the government until 12:30 today to respond. Start times for two of this weekend's Boston Red Sox games at Fenway have been changed due to the threat of inclement weather. ABC meteorologist Samara Theodore with more on the approaching nor'easter.
7: New England is going to take the brunt of this storm. Don't get me wrong, New York City, there will be impacts lining the eastern seaboard, but we're certainly going to see some of the heaviest, strongest impacts towards the end of the weekend into the top of next week, Monday, in New England.
6: At the UN today, Israeli Prime Minister Benjamin Netanyahu. This is ABC News.
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15: Traffic looking pretty good now. A nice recovery up and down I-25. Just a few pockets of lingering speeds below posted limits. Westbound I-70. We are seeing some slower speeds between I-76 and Kipling, and 270 still slow westbound between I-70 and Vasquez. Out to the west side, though, on 6th Avenue, things look great as you work your way through Lakewood. I'm Chris McLaughlin with traffic.
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24: Not content to wait at the White House, President Trump choppered to Joint Base Andrews this afternoon to greet Chinese President Xi Jinping. It's the first time a U.S. president has made that gesture for a foreign head of state since 1962.
25: We're doing very well with China. President Xi and I have a good relationship.
0: We're doing very well with China. And that being the first time in 60-whatever years that a president has met the Chinese leader on the tarmac, that and $5 will get you a cup of coffee. Who cares? Anyway, the chairman of the Armed Services Committee, his name is Wicker, said, Mr. President, during every minute of dialogue, our commander-in-chief should keep in mind that his guest is a brutal, unelected, and oppressive dictator who seeks to dominate his neighbors and whose massive military arsenal is aimed directly at the United States of America. Yeah, it's interesting that we give Xi such a royal treatment, given the fact that all of that is very true. We welcome to the Armstrong and Getty Show Bill Gertz again to talk about China. He's a columnist and reporter with the Washington Times and knows a lot about this topic. Bill, welcome back to the Armstrong and Getty Show.
26: Hi, good to be on the program.
0: Do you think we should have invited Xi and treat him like this, or is it possible you get something out of it?
26: Yeah, I'm very skeptical of the idea of allowing a brutal communist dictator. I agree with Senator Wicker. This is a longstanding thing. I think the president is trying to take a page out of the playbook of Teddy Roosevelt. Talk softly and carry a big stick. He's trying to schmooze the Chinese leader, and there's lots of differences. And mostly over trade and also, again, the military and, of course, the human rights violations there. And, hey, let's not forget, China unleashed the COVID virus on the world and killed 6-7 million people, and they've never been held accountable to that. So, yeah, it's a mixture of trying to schmooze this leader with pageantry. I don't expect much substance to come from the summit.
0: Yeah, neither do I. And Senator Wicker specifically mentioned the very recent occurrence of China's helping Iran. We're at war with Iran. China's helping the opponent. I hope that comes up.
26: Yeah, that was a good point. He basically confirmed what was on background in news reports, that China had provided satellite imagery to Iran that was used by Iran to conduct missile attacks on U.S. facilities in the Middle East. So clearly, we're at war with Iran. They're helping Iran. And why should we be giving this dictator all this lavish praise and a White House state dinner tonight?
0: This is a minor point, but I've never understood why our national media refers to these people as presidents, why you refer to President Putin as president or President Xi as president. And act like that is a meaningful term. Why do we even do that?
26: Yeah, it's really interesting. Yeah, it's you know, from a news perspective, as a newspaper reporter, the problem comes with the Associated Press and other outlets that set the agenda for how to describe foreign leaders. It's called the newspaper style. And clearly, Xi Jinping should be referred to as the General Secretary of the Chinese Communist Party,
0: right.
26: The Chairman of the Central Military Commission, and then lastly, as President of China.
0: So the style book says whatever they call themselves, we're supposed to call them that? Is that the rule?
26: Yeah, no, I mean, the style book is they can do a lot of things. It has a lot of political power. If you control the language, you can control the narrative on a lot of these. Yeah,
0: heck yeah. Obviously, that gives him some legitimacy. It kind of puts in people's minds who don't really pay that close attention that, you know, he runs for office and is elected by the people like our president.
26: Yeah. And the problem with China is that it is not a normal state. Like Japan or Germany, it's a communist party run state. So the Chinese Communist Party has basically converted all government elements, whether it's their foreign ministry or their commerce ministry. It's all tightly controlled by a political party, and it's not the same as a normal nation. And you know, people do not understand. And what we really need to understand is the ideology behind the Chinese communist. Xi Jinping is a hardcore Marxist-Leninist. He's not going to be a normal foreign leader, again, like somebody like Takaichi from Japan. Basically, he has an agenda. His agenda is world domination under communism. And the main obstacle to that agenda is the United States. And he's working feverishly behind the scenes, covertly, to subvert the United States, weaken it, and ultimately destroy it so that China has a clear path down the field to take over the world.
0: You write for the Washington Times. I probably shouldn't bring up another newspaper, but George Will, who writes for another Washington newspaper, had a great article the other day about the realities of if China moves on Taiwan, say, next year, as President Xi had told the military to be ready to do. There aren't a lot of good options, are there?
26: Well, you know, I've talked to the commander of the U.S. Pacific Command, Admiral Sam Paparo, and he's pretty convinced he could defeat the Chinese, but at a great cost. Mm. In other words, in lives and in resources. But it is the Taiwan Strait, the 100-mile wide strait separating Taiwan from the mainland, is clearly the hottest flashpoint in U.S.-China relations. And yes, Xi Jinping has ordered the PLA to be ready to take Taiwan by next year. Now, that said, and in line with that, they've conducted massive military operations over the last 3 years to encircle Taiwan, to practice invasions against the island. And it is really a democratic stronghold in Asia. It shows the Chinese that democracy can work within the Chinese culture. And this is one of the reasons that China is so bent on taking over that island.
0: Well, one of the concerns is that the way they do it is a blockade, and then it would be basically challenging us. Are you going to come break this blockade or not?
26: Very good question. Yeah, Trump has held his cards close to the vest on that. His view is that he shouldn't say, he should leave the ambiguity. And there is a lot of concern, especially in Washington, on both sides of the political aisle, by the way, that the U.S. could perhaps make a deal with China over Taiwan. And Three senators, Mitch McConnell and two others, wrote to the president recently saying, hey, let's get going with this $14 billion arms package, which the Trump administration has held up for Taiwan, basically at the request of the Chinese. So at the summit, which is going on right now, Xi Jinping is going to press harder on the Trump administration not to provide weapons to Taiwan. And that's key. Providing those weapons provides a deterrence capability. If you can increase the cost to China's military of conducting an operation over the Taiwan Strait, they'll think twice about doing it.
0: Are we going to continue to not allow Chinese electric cars into our country?
26: That's a big question. I know American car makers are worried about that. From a competitive standpoint, from a national security standpoint, those cars are wired to the Chinese system. And again, the China system is not, they don't have private companies there. Hmm. They have something called the military fusion system. So every company in China is required under Chinese Communist Party rules that they have to cooperate with both the military and the intelligence services. So unleashing Chinese electric cars in the United States would, to me, would be a great national security threat.
0: Wow. And then there's the issue of AI, which every news outlet is claiming is front and center with the conversations with the Trump White House and President Xi's team. Anything to gain there?
26: I don't think much will come from the summit on artificial intelligence. Basically, the Chinese want the U.S. to loosen export controls on advanced chips, from those NVIDIA chips, which are really the computer power behind AI. We're in an AI race with China. I don't agree with the corporate people, the tech people that want us to slow down. I think that would only advantage China. We definitely should not do anything that would allow China to gain an edge in the AI race. I think that would be a huge mistake for the United States, because what's at stake is the free and open democratic system. The Chinese, their AI is constrained under Marxist-Leninist rules. They cannot tell the truth. One of the key features of communism, I've learned this over 40 years, is lies and deception. And they will incorporate those lies and deception into their AI. And if their AI models become the world standard, we're going to lose a great amount of freedom.
0: Yeah, there's been some belief, read a lot about the whole AI thing and the battle between us and China, that President Xi's more afraid of artificial general intelligence than we are, because of the fact that maybe he can't control it once it becomes too smart and keep it from, you know, telling the truth, for instance.
26: Yeah, I wrote a story about this in the Washington Times recently. The head of the Chinese intelligence system, the Ministry of State Security, wrote an article recently which said that AI could pose an existential threat to the Chinese Communist Party rule. I say, hey, this is a roadmap for how to defeat this despised political party, which has been responsible for the deaths of more than 60 million Chinese people. So, yeah, I think it's a two-edged sword. And I think that the United States hopefully will use AI to bring about a political reform within China. And that can only happen if the Chinese Communist Party is defeated, like its predecessor, the Soviet Communist Party.
0: Since you don't see a lot of movement with this get together between Trump and Xi, and a lot of positive, is the best positive we can get with China their demographics, their economy, just the situation their country is in right now?
26: They have a lot of problems. Xi Jinping is facing problems. I'd say the two most significant problems within China are the fact that they have a military that's been devastated by corruption or political purges. We don't really know. There's so much secrecy there. But basically, the entire Central Military Commission, except for one other officer and Xi Jinping, has been completely removed. And now the ostensible reason is it's for some type of corruption. But more likely, there's very strong political factions within the Chinese Communist Party, and somehow Xi Jinping feels threatened that the military is somehow posing a threat to his rule. And the second thing is the Chinese economy. They've got huge internal economic problems, primarily as a result of President Trump's tariffs. They're basically fighting to keep their economy afloat. Back maybe 10, 15 years ago, they loosened up. They basically had a quasi-capitalist system, which was marginally controlled by the Communist Party. Now, under Xi Jinping, he has definitely reined in all the private sector and tried to bring it back under tight Chinese communist rule control. And the result is their economy is going down the tubes.
0: That is super interesting stuff. I'm glad I brought that up. Thank you very much, Bill Gertz, columnist and reporter of the Washington Times. We'll keep an eye on the summit, but I, like you, don't expect a lot. Thanks for your time today.
26: Thank you very much.
0: Yeah. China's not going to change what they want to do. They want to take over the world. That's their goal. They're going to do everything they can to accomplish that. I don't understand why more people don't realize there's no such thing as a Chinese company that isn't part of the Chinese Communist Party. You're not allowed to have a business or a company that's not part of, as he said, their military fusion or whatever it's called. Whether it's TikTok or a shoe company or whatever the heck it is. Just talking about how I'm leading with a pool that I'm in with the football games, even though I didn't know anything about it. 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
13: We've got extra clouds out there today. Temps topping out on the cooler side near about 70 degrees. But through the end of the week, more storms on your Friday afternoon. But the weekend ahead is looking fantastic. I'm Fox 31 Pinpoint Weather Meteorologist Travis Michaels.
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29: Gain attention online for offering a loaf of sourdough bread that costs $60, which sounds like a lot, but instead of butter, it comes with $52.
0: So Kyrsten Sinema's ex-boyfriend went nuts and threw all her paintings in the pool. If you don't remember who she is, she was the bisexual senator from Arizona, U.S. Senator. She was the first bisexual person or openly bisexual person admitted to the elected to the U.S. Senate. Wore the like thigh high boots with her short skirts and stuff like that. Anyway, she and I liked her politics. I don't care what she does in her personal life. None of my business. I'm not dating her. Not married to her or whatever. I don't care what she does in personal life. I liked her politics. She is. Remember with Joe Manchin, she held firm on not blowing up the filibuster and a couple other crazy things the Democrats wanted to do that they would have done. And she was a Democrat senator from Arizona, eventually switched to independent. So I liked her politics, but man, her personal life was a mess. So she's currently being sued under North Carolina's homewrecker laws. How do we feel about homewrecker laws? If you lean libertarian slash conservative, I go back and forth on a lot of these different topics. The idea is that, I can tell you specifically what is going on here. So if you remember, Kyrsten Sinema had a scandal toward the end of her being a U.S. senator where it was found out that she was having an affair with her bodyguard. And she and her bodyguard were having sex at hotels, on business trips, government trips, all across the country. All of this came out in testimony because they have homewrecker laws in North Carolina where her bodyguard was married. And the bodyguard's wife, he was married, is the bodyguard's wife is suing Kyrsten Sinema under this homewrecker law. And the idea is that we had a family, which is also a business, but we had a happy family, me, him, and kids and stuff like that. And you came along and got in the middle of that and wrecked the way I look at it. And this is one of the reasons I think the laws make sense to me. You came along and wrecked our business by getting involved with my husband. You knew I was in a business and you wrecked my business. There's only 5 states that have these laws. I don't know what I think about it. I'd like to hear a debate about this. But it's North Carolina, Mississippi. Okay, so you're thinking, okay, the South. But in South Dakota, Hawaii, and Utah. So it's quite the mishmash of states there that have these homewrecker laws. Anyway, because of the lawsuit under the homewrecker law, we found out all about this stuff of her having sexing up this bodyguard, and they were in an affair. Well, he went nutso the other day for whatever reason. We don't exactly know why. And went to her house, broke in, and started damaging stuff. He caused more than $200,000 in damage, tossed dozens of valuable paintings into her pool, threatening that he would throw a piece of artwork in the pool every 10 minutes if she didn't concede to his demands and make a post to Twitter. We don't know what the post to Twitter was going to be. Post that on Twitter. I'm throwing another painting in the pool. The police finally showed up. There's like 12 pieces of artwork at the bottom of the pool. The guy went nuts. He's in a mental facility right now. But there's your Kyrsten Sinema update, if you were looking for one.
11: Armstrong and Getty.
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8: ABC News, I'm Sherry Preston. At the White House today, Chinese leader Xi Jinping said his country would be gifting 2 pandas to the Atlanta Zoo as envoys of peace. Several reporters unable to get into the White House today to cover the event. George ordered CNN, MS Now, and Politico press access restored after President Trump tried to ban them this week. They went to work today, however, to find they were still banned. The judge giving the government until 12:30 today to respond. Start times for 2 of this weekend's Boston Red Sox games at Fenway have been changed due to the threat of inclement weather. ABC meteorologist Samara Theodore with more on the approaching nor'easter.
17: New England is going to take the brunt of this storm. Don't get me wrong, New York City, there will be impacts lining the eastern seaboard, but we're certainly going to see some of the heaviest, strongest impacts towards the end of the weekend into the top of next week, Monday, in New England.
8: At the UN today, Israeli Prime Minister Benjamin Netanyahu. This is ABC News. An FDA advisory panel has approved a new blood test to detect multiple kinds of cancer.
18: One test patient says though she had no symptoms, the blood test detected her pancreatic cancer. Further tests then revealed a tumor.
19: If it weren't for the Galleri test, in a year or two, wouldn't be able to say what I'm saying right now. Early detection is the only answer.
18: Doctors say this test could warn patients of the potential presence of cancers that would otherwise be hard to detect, like stomach and colorectal cancers.
8: ABC's Andrea Fuji. The test is designed to be used in conjunction with other medical tests. Fall colors expected to be especially bright this year in the Northeast.
20: I mean, if we're going to make it a fall football analogy, definitely a season that's going to make the playoffs, maybe having a deep run. It's going to be a really nice year.
8: Foliage forecaster Jim Salgi. The last 2 years, drought conditions have made trees in places like Vermont and New Hampshire rather dull. This year, it's expected to be brilliant. Sherry Preston, ABC News.
21: The United Football League bringing professional football to Colorado Springs, and the team's new home will be Widener Field, where the Switchbacks FC soccer team plays. Mayor Yemi Mobilati says it's exciting, especially after the city lost the Rocky Mountain Vibes baseball team last year.
23: It takes this thing out of the baseball team, and we're celebrating a professional soccer team and now a football team.
21: The team name, colors, logos, and brand identity will be unveiled at a public event at Widener Field on
1: on October 25th. 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A free two-day dental clinic is coming to Cripple Creek this Friday and Saturday, offering care to adults and kids. 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The clinic opens at 6 a.m. Saturday and Sunday on a first-come, first-served basis. That's the latest. I'm Brenda Stewart.
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3: Taking a look around, and we are looking pretty good overall. Our major highways are accident-free at this point. You do have some slower traffic. Heavier southbound I-25 between I-70 and downtown. That's about the worst of it. Boulder Turnpike looking good. No problems on I-76 or 270. Down to the south, C-470 in good shape. I'm Chris McLaughlin with traffic.
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0: 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Now, Tom Martino and Major Mark Major.
1: I'm Tom Martino. Welcome to the show. We are here to help you solve your problems, answer your questions, say complaints. Major Mark Major and Suze are off globetrotting, and we are here taking care of you. This hour brought to you by Dan McKenzie, McKenzie Law, for wills, estates, probate, avoiding probate, powers of attorney, whatever you need to get your estate in order. I am using him personally. I've said it before. He's doing a great job for me. And I waited way too long. Basically, don't wait as long as I did. Please do not do that. Not a good, not a cool thing to do. McKenzie is there for you. He puts someone in charge and follows you from beginning to end. 833-CO-PLANS. 833-CO-PLANS. Dan McKenzie and his team. The website is coplans.co. So what's going on, guys? What's happening? Anything new in your life, D? What's happening with you, sir?
2: Tom, you know, just all the normal, regular stuff.
1: Yep.
2: Just
1: we've been working on a lot of important stuff.
2: Mm-hmm.
1: Now, I want to talk a little bit about health today, because we're coming up to open enrollment for Medicare on the 15th of October. And as you know what open enrollment is, here's what happened. And when they made it mandatory that you had a health insurance at one time, they wanted people to sign up at the same time so everyone participated to keep the rates down. That's a long story made very, very short. Sally's on the line. She has an issue with contractors. Now, here's the number, 303-713-TALK. That's the iHeart number. You can call when we're on the air. Now, when we're not on the air, or when you're listening to a podcast or something and you want to get through, 303-MARTINO goes to our office, or it goes to the studio, depending on where we are, or voicemail. And we will call everyone back. That's our pledge to you. 303-MARTINO, 303-627-8466. Sally, what's going on?
3: I'm having a problem with flooring. 2 years ago, this month, September, I had a flooring installed, kitchen flooring tile.
1: Yes.
3: And it looked real good for a long time.
1: 2 years ago, what kind of was it? Luxury vinyl tile?
3: Yes.
1: Okay, LVT they call that. And you had it installed where? Throughout your at one room, two rooms? What? Tell me what you. Go ahead.
3: Kitchen and an adjoining eating area. A total of $4,000.
1: Okay, so in the kitchen and what is it? An eating area.
3: The adjoining eating area. Yes.
1: Okay, so that was $4,000.
3: Yes.
1: Okay, what's the problem, dear? What's happening?
3: What's happening is that earlier this summer I noticed sort of it looked like a rippling effect. And by midsummer, it was definitely, I guess, what they call buckling.
2: Oh,
1: wow.
3: And so... 1st of August, I called the people who put it in and reported it, and they said that they had a 1-year warranty on workmanship, and I was beyond that point. My house...
1: Who installed it? Who installed it, Sally?
3: Empire Flooring.
1: Yeah, you know, let me explain something about Empire. And why we get so many complaints. Empire does not have a store. Empire is not a flooring contractor. Empire is a lead aggregator. They sing songs and do commercials and then send somebody out to you. And that's the last I checked. Empire, you might want to check on that, D, while you're online. But Empire in itself doesn't have like... Who was the person from that came? Now, I know you called Empire, but what was the contractor's name? Didn't they have a different name?
2: Yeah, Tom, in fact, right on there on their website, it says installation provided by independent contractors.
1: Right, so they're a lead aggregator.
2: Yeah, they're like a broker.
1: Empire Floors. We could open up Empire Floors. But, you know,
2: Tom, there's something else that I should tell Sally. I know from personal experience, warping and buckling of hardwood floors.
1: No, this is LVT, luxury vinyl tile.
2: Okay. Well,
1: from moisture underneath.
2: Moisture underneath.
1: There's of time.
2: Sally, is this in your kitchen or laundry room? Is it anywhere near plumbing fixtures?
3: Well, kitchen, but we don't have any plumbing problems.
1: No leaking, huh?
2: Under the floor?
3: No.
2: Nothing leaking under the floor? Okay.
3: No, I was told by someone else that it's from the installation being too tight.
1: If it wasn't installed properly, it's going to buckle. I don't know the reason, but I think that technically, if it's been 2 years and they have a two-year warranty, they're probably within their rights to turn you down.
2: One-year warranty, Tom.
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4: Tom, it may have been the absence of a subfloor. They didn't put the subflooring down before they put the LVT down.
1: You know,
3: well, this was a replacement floor. This is an older home.
1: Right. Bo, I don't think they put down underlayment in every job, though. I'm not sure if they do or not. I don't think they do. I mean, and maybe they should. I mean, here's the deal. The actual contractor is not Empire, because Empire is gone. Empire is a lead aggregator. So do you know, did you talk to the actual contractor that did the job, or did you talk to Empire?
3: I only talked to Empire. I didn't know anyone else was involved.
1: Yeah, Empire is not a flooring contractor. Well, they are and they're not. Empire is a smoke and mirrors. They do commercials and they show little animated characters putting down your carpet, but they're not a flooring contractor. They're a lead. You know what a lead aggregator is, Sally?
3: No, I don't.
1: Okay, they do all the commercials and they brand it Empire. Then people belong to Empire and independent contractors go out and install your floor. So you never know who you're going to get with Empire. Never.
2: They subcontract everything out.
1: They subcontract everything. Sally, this might be a situation where you have to eat it. Now, I need to get someone on who I think is an expert at LVT. Now, he used to advertise with us, and I don't care if he does or not because he's a good guy. And Axe, it's going to take some on your part. I want you to look for him, okay? He's in our old records, or just look up Simply Floors, Inc. I want to talk to Buddy Mitchell. Buddy Mitchell as an expert, and as I said, he may not be with us anymore advertising, but he's a good person to talk to on this. He is an expert. So why don't you try to get him on? We'll put her on hold and see what we can do. Okay. Now, we have more coming up on the Troubleshooter Show, 303-713-TALK. 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
12: We've got extra clouds out there today. Temps topping out on the cooler side near about 70 degrees, but through the end of the week, more storms on your Friday afternoon, but the weekend ahead is looking fantastic. I'm Fox 31 Pinpoint Weather Meteorologist Travis Michaels.
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19: 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Okay, let's talk now. I'm going to give you a couple ideas here. First, Sally, we're working on getting a flooring expert for her. We want to talk about that buckling LVT that Empire sent a contractor out for 2 years ago. I want to talk to Abby. She just called in. And Abby is someone that we've been helping. We've been trying to help. She has a GoFundMe page because she has mitochondrial disease and or disorder, and she needs treatments. They're expensive. They're not covered by insurance. And we told people about her GoFundMe site because we wanted people to go help her. And if you go

0: felt bad. She had asked her church for some support, and the minister in charge of, you know, the money and all that, made her feel terrible and started really insulting her, saying it's not God's will that you're healed. It's not God's will that you get the money. We have to help other people. We can't help everyone. I mean, it was just, let's put it this way. He could have turned her down in a much more loving way.
1: Tom, I realize you don't see the significance in the statement like I do, but according to Abby, what he actually told her was, if we help you, we'll have to help everyone. And I think that means that they don't help anyone. Because if they help one person, they feel like they'll have to help everyone. Does that make sense?
0: No, I know what you're saying.
1: So it sounds like they just don't help anybody.
0: That's what I can see where you could say that.
1: Yeah.
0: Abby, what are you calling about today? We love talking to you, but what are you calling about?
2: Well, I'm about halfway to my goal now, so I'm a little closer to being able to get my next treatment. I have been having a lot of issues with my liver and my heart. As my liver problems have progressed, I've gotten to the point where I can't sleep more than usually 2 or 3 hours a night. Last night, I was only able to fall asleep briefly for maybe 2 hours.
0: Now, why is that? Why is that, by the way?
2: It's a couple of reasons. First of all, when you have really dysfunctioning mitochondria, you don't really have the ability to stay asleep for very long. Your body will just wake up when you
0: okay.
2: have the mitochondria.
0: I'm going to keep...
2: And then you got to eat something.
0: I'm going to keep plugging this page and talking about it. And I appreciate the update. There's now 790. We got to get, you know, the treatments are going to be about how much each? 1700, did you say, Abby?
2: Yes, that's what I owe my doctor.
0: All right.
2: Yes.
0: Thank you for calling, Abby. And here's what I want to tell people. When she has these treatments, she gets progressively better, and she doesn't revert. It's making progress for her, so she wants to get more treatments. GoFundMe.com, GoFundMe.com, and then search Help Abigail, A-B-I-G-A-I-L. Kenneth, your turn. What's going on with you, Kenneth? Welcome to the show. What's going on, Kenneth?
3: Hey, well, we have property on a county road, and the county just gave it over to the Forest Service.
0: For what?
3: Without letting anybody know.
0: Well, what did they turn over to the forest? What is it that they turned over to the Forest Service?
3: The county road that we have property on.
0: Okay, this is a county road, and what do you mean they gave it over? They deeded it to the federal or the U.S. Forest Service?
3: Correct. They just kind of had an impromptu meeting. They didn't give the 10 days notice, and the meeting was to see who owns the road and the city.
0: Okay, so they didn't know who they were unsure who owned the road.
3: They're pretending that they don't know who owns the road.
0: Okay. What county? What county is this?
3: Chaffee County.
0: Chaffee?
4: Mm-hmm.
0: Okay.
3: Chaffee,
0: now.
3: Chaffee, sorry.
0: Got it. Now, here's the deal. There's not how did it affect you by the U.S. Forest Service taking over that road? Because the U.S. Forest Service does own a lot of roads. How does it affect you?
3: Well, the way they went about it was...
0: Affect you.
3: Well, the way they went about it was putting up a gate and saying, we're going to close this gate during Mother's
0: Day.
3: And we'll give everyone a key.
0: Oh, okay.
3: The gate is 18 inches off the ground. So if there's any snow, you can't get to the gate. I mean...
0: I understand. It's a pain in the ass, basically. And you're upset because they didn't consult you. I don't know what the rule is. I really don't. I'm ignorant here. You got to help me. Were they supposed to have public hearings?
3: The revised statute says that it's 43.2.303, and it says, you know, it gives very clear procedure on how to vacate a county road. But again, they're just trying to say, well, we never owned the road. And this goes back to 1929 when the railroad quit giving service of it.
0: You know, Kenneth, is there a possibility that they really did not own it? Is that a possibility?
3: Well, when the previous owner and everyone who pulls a

0: permit to do anything up there. They do it through the county. They pay the county. We pay the county taxes on the property. And we're pulling permits from the county to even get access to our property. The previous owner pulled a permit through the county off of County Road 295 because it was a 10-foot.
1: Now, do you have a home on this road?
0: No, but there's many homeowners up there that are terribly upset.
1: Okay, does Chaffee County have a county manager? Who's handling this for Chaffee County? We'll have Deputy D get to the bottom of this.
2: Wait. Get to the bottom of what? I mean, we have a call from a caller who doesn't make a complaint like this.
1: Well, he has property on a road.
2: Oh, I thought he didn't. He just
1: he
2: said
1: he has property on a road.
2: Oh, but not a home. Okay, he has property.
1: He has. Do you have a residence on there, Kenneth?
0: I do not, but there are many other.
1: Do you have a house on there? Do you own property or a house?
0: No.
1: Oh, you're just upset. You own property on that road?
0: Yes, sir. It's a patented mining claim.
1: How many property owners are adjacent are using that road?
0: 20.
1: Here's the question, D. He's saying that Chaffee County and the federal government, the Forest Service, got together to decide who's going to own and maintain the road.
2: Mm-hmm.
1: And they decided that they never really owned it, so they're letting the Forest Service take it over. If that's the case, there's nothing Kenneth can do about it. They don't have to have public hearings. If it's the Forest Service land, it's the Forest Service land, period. And that should be just a search of the county records.
0: Purchased it from the railroad. They purchased it from the railroad.
1: Do you have documents showing they purchased it from the railroad?
0: Yes, and then we have documents where two of the property owners up there were fighting about a different road access, but it was off of 295, so the county...
1: Well, I don't care about that, Kenneth. I don't care about that. Here's what I care about. The road in question. What's the name of the road in question?
0: County Road 295.
1: Okay, so County Road 295 is now in the hands of the parks of the Forest Service, and you don't think it should be. And that's how simple it is. And what we have to figure out is how did the county come to the conclusion that the Forest Service owned it? Because if the Forest Service owns it... Show me records. Put them on hold for a second. You know what? We're just here. Here's what I want. Kenneth says he has proof that the county bought it from the Forest Service. Send us the proof. There. Just send us the proof. That'll be great. Bo, do you want to talk to him off the air? Go ahead and talk to him since you're there.
3: I just want to ask Kenneth a question. Did you guys contact the county assessor of Chaffee County?
1: Why? What would that prove?
3: Well, just to get an opinion as to what's going on up the road. The county assessor.
1: I want you to do that, Bo.
2: Wait, Tom.
3: Okay.
2: So, listen. So, while you guys were talking, I've been reading this article from Arkansas Valley Voice, the publication that's up there. They have this huge article about this recent controversy about
1: this
2: County Road 295.
1: Okay, good.
2: And here's what struck me is at the very beginning of the article, it says the issue goes back to 1929 officially, but likely about 50 years further to 1875.
1: Yes. Kenneth, if it's an old, the federal government could very well own it and control it. Bo, why don't you call up there and see how they came to that conclusion? Yeah, I didn't realize you were at the studio. I got to take this break. 303-713-TALK, 713-8255. 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
4: 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Now, Impact Traffic.
5: Heading in from the metro area from Weld County, it is slow due to a left lane accident southbound I-25 after the Berthoud exit, exit 250. It's about a half hour delay. Stop and go traffic from Johnson's Corners. Only the right lane is getting past there. Now, closer in here, the metro area southbound I-25 right lane crash approaching Spear causing delay. I'm Chris McLaughlin with traffic.
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1: Hey, Tom Martino here. Let's talk about your problems, questions, and complaints. Jacob, you want to talk, Jake? What's happening?
25: Yeah, I want to get advice on whether or not I can pursue. Basically, we bought a new house from Richmond last year. We had a one-year warranty on it to cover any sort of builder defects or anything like that.
1: Small. And where is the new home?
25: It's down in Sterling Ranch.
1: What ranch?
25: Just Sterling. Right
1: by Sterling Ranch? Okay.
25: Yeah, down right next to Chatfield.
1: Okay.
25: But about a month and a half after we moved in, it rained, and we had a bathroom ceiling fan just pouring water in. Basically, the vent to the outside of the house just allowed water to.
1: And this was in the very beginning. When did you close on the house?
25: April 18th of 2025.
1: Okay. And what did you do? What did you do?
25: First leak. So we called them. They sent somebody out to fix it.
1: Mm-hmm.
25: They said they fixed it. He said the vent was positioned in a way that if it rained sideways, it would blow into the vent. And so he just put a little metal wall in front of it and took a photo and called that good. And then it didn't rain much more that summer. But starting this year on May 21st, so like 1 month after the one-year warranty lapsed, it rained again and it was the same thing. So we reached out to them again, said, hey, this clearly wasn't fixed. It was originally serviced under warranty. This is the
1: first time
25: it's rained since, and it wasn't.
1: I agree.
25: And they said, too bad, you can't do anything, and you can.
1: Well, hold on. Did they use the words? Did they use those words? Too bad, Jacob. There's nothing you can do about it.
25: Well, no, to be fair.
1: Okay.
25: They said, the warranty has lapsed, but you can reach out to this different warranty company and see if they'll help you. 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
1: And that's just for the structural, that's the long-term structural warranty, I think. I don't think that's the, yeah, that's not the builder's warranty. You're looking for the builder's warranty, which is expired. But I agree with you, if they tried to fix it under warranty and it wasn't fixed, but they're going to say it was fixed and this is a new problem and they're not warranting the new problem. That's all they're going to say, and they're going to get out of it. Are you sure it's the same exact problem?
25: I mean, I haven't gone on the roof to look at it. It's not a super accessible part, but it's the same leak, and then that leak has grown into a secondary leak. So basically, if they refuse to do it, if you have any recommend, I don't then know who even to call, if I call a general contractor or somebody else to look at it. But
1: right.
25: There's water getting out of whatever the original leak was, and it's getting other places now, too.
1: Okay. I'm going to tell you who to call. Okay. And have them take, they do roof repairs, 303-ROOFER. 303roofer.com. 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They will do repairs, plus they're general contractors as well. So they will have a pretty good knowledge, they'll probably be able to track it down. They're not going to ask you to sign a long-term contract or anything. 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Tell them that I told you to call. They're good people. They've been around for about 25 years, and they do a good job. They have a lot of – and they don't take money up front for anything. So – you know, you're not at risk here. They will they do, of course, complete roofs, but they also do repairs. So give them a call. I think they can probably find it. Listen, if it's a new problem, now if you get it fixed, and I don't know what it's going to cost, but I would go to Richmond and say, look, you never fixed it. Here's proof. And you want to call us back after you find out what it is. Let us know. Now, I got Buddy Mitchell on the phone, Simply Floors, Inc. He used to be a long-term advertiser with us. That's neither here nor there. He's an expert. I consider him an expert. And he's a good guy. And here's what happened, Buddy. Sally had LVT put down, and she says it after 2 years. Empire Floors did it, which, of course, you know, is not really – it's not really a company. They're just a lead aggregator. So she has no idea who really did her floor. And bottom line is this. After 2 years, it started buckling. What causes LVT to buckle?
0: Water.
1: Really? Only water?
0: Yeah. Well, water. Normally, it's water. It's water coming up. Is it in a basement or over concrete?
1: Is it over? Where is it, Sally, the floor?
2: We have a full finished basement below us, and this is the
0: main floor.
2: Main floor.
3: Is it in the kitchen?
2: It's not low. It is the kitchen. It is not low at all.
0: Okay, so let me tell you, you could have a dishwasher leak. You could have so right now everybody says LVP is waterproof, and it's not really waterproof. It's topically waterproof, and I can go into why they call it waterproof, because, you know, these large companies define it as waterproof, right?
1: Okay.
0: Their definition is topically, right?
3: Does topically mean from the top?
1: Yeah, that he means
3: so
1: over
3: like
1: the top.
3: So if you spill water on it, it's waterproof, and that's what they mean by topically, right?
1: Yeah.
3: Okay.
1: Correct. Okay, so Buddy.
0: What happens is water got underneath it, and because of that, I'm assuming it depends on how much you're talking buckling. The problem with LVP is it doesn't grow and shrink as much as pure laminate. Pure laminate grows and shrinks a lot, right? So if you install LVP long, you know, on the lengthwise, and it is installed too tight to the baseboards or too tight to the wall, you usually get breaking of the joints, not buckling, right? It can buckle if it's installed and it's too tight, right? Number two, water penetration. So a lot of times if someone's dishwasher, we had one that Tom called me about years ago, it was ours, that they're washing machine was in there and it was leaking. And so water gets underneath it and it can cause the water to buckle. We've also had it where water penetrated at like the sliding glass door. If the whole thing is buckling, I'll come out and look at it for you if you want me to. But the way you get a company to, you know, take responsibility, which Empire should do after 2 years, is get an independent inspector,
1: right?
0: Independent flooring inspector. He'll come out and write up a report and say, this is buckling due to improper installation, or he'll find out that you know, it's only by the dishwasher, it's only by the washing machine, sink, exterior door, right, where water's coming in, getting underneath the LVP, and it's causing it to buckle. I mean,
1: okay.
0: That would be the first thing I would look at if I went out there is, like, where's the buckling at?
1: Is the buckling throughout the whole floor, Sally?
2: Yes. It sort of begins, the worst part is the center of the floor. Mm.
1: The center, away from everything.
2: Yeah. And
1: okay, here's what we have to do because I have to take a break. By the way, buddy, thank you very much, simplyfloorsinc.com. Here's what you should do, Sally. Call Simply Floors, Inc., and from Buddy, get the name of a floor inspector. Actually, you can tell her, get a flooring inspector, and you're going to maybe have to pay for the inspection, but that'll help us help you as soon as you get that done.
3: Buddy, if I heard Buddy correctly, he offered to come out and take a look at it for
1: her. Yeah, but I don't know if he meant as an official inspection or not.
3: Ask
1: him if he'll do it, okay? Sam, you hang on because you are about to get ripped off. I can tell. You're about to get ripped off because of the industry. And Libby, we'll come to you right after this.
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5: Heading in from the metro area from Weld County is slow due to a left lane accident southbound I-25 after the Berthoud exit, exit 250. It's about a half hour delay. Stop and go traffic from Johnson's Corners. Only the right lane is getting past there. Now, closer in here, the metro area, southbound I-25, right lane crash approaching Spear causing delay. I'm Chris McLaughlin with traffic.
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28: So there's about a dozen Lamborghinis and a couple of Ferraris.
29: Hi, Tom Martino here, Deputy D in the house here, Deputy Bo in the house back at the main station. And we have calls we're going to get to right away. Callers always take precedent. And Sam, I'm going to tell you, and Libby, you hang on too, because both of these are good topics. One is a moving topic. The other one is HVAC, which is apropos for this time of year. But Sam, I'm going to tell you, this is what I say about the moving industry, okay? You absolutely will have a 99% chance of being ripped off if you search the internet for a mover. And if you don't do exactly what I tell you, you absolutely will be ripped off. Tell me your story, Sam.
25: All right, Tom. This is a move for my aunt, who's 94, and it's from Brighton to North Denver. And she's moving into a two-room apartment. So there's not a whole lot of stuff to move. I kind of figured maybe about 8 pieces of furniture. But I need to find a local mover for her.
30: Got one.
29: Okay, now, your 94-year-old aunt is going from Arvada to Denver?
25: No, from Brighton.
29: I'm sorry. Okay. Now, I wanted to just say something. There's less of a chance of being ripped off with a local move than a national move. So that's good. But you still have to be careful. D, you were going to refer somebody, but before you do, mm-hmm. I want to beg the question, how do you know this mover? Are they on the referral list?
30: Tom, oddly enough, just this morning I got a text message from Rich over at Bueller Mayflower to say that they're going to join the referral list. So
29: he's a great guy.
30: He's a super great guy. My business relationship with that company goes back to the mid-90s.
29: Okay, then you can safely recommend him. So who does he call?
30: So, okay, Sam, you got something to write with? Call Rich. Okay, here's the guy's name, Rich. And his cell number is 720.
29: He doesn't mind you giving out his cell?
30: He doesn't mind. I mean, it's more business for him. He probably wishes I would do it every day. So area code 720-291-9975. That's 291. Yeah, let me do it one more time real quick. 720-291-9975. Tell him Dimitri sent you.
25: All right, so thank you, Rick.
29: And it's Bueller.
30: Good luck.
29: Now, listen, thank you. Now, Axe, I want to get to Libby about her HVAC. We're running out of time, so do me a favor. Have her hang on, or we'll call her right back. I'm Tom Martino. We have an action-packed day on the Troubleshooter Show. 303-713-TALK is the number.
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4: ABC News, I'm Michelle Franzen. China's leader at the White House for a state visit. President Trump greeting President Xi and now meeting behind closed doors. ABC's Karen Travers has details.
5: There's a lot of pageantry, a lot of talk about mutual respect and strong friendship. That's what we heard from the president when he was standing with President Xi. But there's a lot of pressure on the president right now from lawmakers, including Republicans, to put more pressure on China when it comes to big global issues, including the war with Iran. China is Iran's top trading partner. China is the largest buyer of Iranian oil. And we're also hearing from lawmakers who say that China has been supplying intelligence, satellite imagery to Iran that has led to the deaths of American soldiers.
4: Protesters are out in New York City today ahead of Israel Prime Minister Benjamin Netanyahu's speech at the UN General Assembly. An FDA panel endorsing a new cancer blood test that can check for various cancers but that cannot detect specific ones. This is ABC News. Diesel prices still on the rise at $6.52 a gallon, according to Gas Buddy. Meantime, weekly jobless claims for now are holding.
6: Weekly unemployment claims are seen as an indicator of layoff activity, and after hitting a 2026 high of 225,000 in June, they've been on a long-term decline. 2 weeks ago, the number dropped back below 200,000 filings. Last week, it fell again to 197,000.
4: ABC's Jim Ryan. Windy, rainy weather changing the start times for the Cubs-Red Sox games in Boston this week. ABC News meteorologist Samara Theodore has more on the timing of this weekend developing nor'easter.
7: Parts of the Delmarva Peninsula into Delaware and southern Maryland seeing some rain. Boston just getting their first touches of heavy rain Friday night. And then we start to see this storm system really rev up and push farther north towards New England. And so New England is going to take the brunt of this storm.
4: I'm Michelle Franzen, ABC News.
8: The Colorado Public Utilities Commission wants to set new rules for Xcel Energy's public safety power shutoffs. The commission says the utility needs to communicate and coordinate better with customers. The rules would not provide any financial compensation to those who lose merchandise or customers during a shutoff. A public hearing on the proposal will be held in November. Coloradans who get their health insurance from the state's individual marketplace should expect another rate increase next year. The Colorado Division of Insurance says rates will rise an average of 10% in 2027. The average monthly increase is expected to be about $20. Insurers had initially proposed higher increases, but the state stepped in to help reduce the cost. And a western Colorado town is auctioning off some unique dining spaces. Mountain Village is trying to sell 10 gondolas that the town had used as dining rooms during the COVID pandemic. I'm Brenda Stewart.
2: Now, impact traffic.
9: An earlier crash southbound I-25 at 23rd has been cleared, but we are still sluggish from I-70 on down. Further north on southbound I-25, left lane crash in the Berthoud area. It is just after Highway 56, the Berthoud exit. That is a massive delay with only the right lane getting through, so avoid it if you can at this point. Down to the south, traffic is looking good. I'm Chris McLaughlin with traffic.
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0: 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Now, Tom Martino and Major Mark Major.
1: Yeah, Major Mark Major traveling today. I'm Tom. 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Libby has an HVAC issue, and this is the time of year, I hate to say it, going from here till about January, February, people are going to be ripped off in the HVAC field. We previously talked about getting ripped off in the damn other problem, ripped off in moving. And then there's so many areas, contracting, high risk for being ripped off. And HVAC is one of them. Libby, what's going on with you, Libby? Welcome to the show.
2: Thank you. There's a few points with this one. I'll try to make it as brief as possible, and you can interrupt me if you need to.
1: We're not in a hurry. Go ahead.
2: Okay. All right. On August 15th, I had an independent contractor install a new HVAC system. The moment he turned it on, it emitted a high-pitched whine that could be heard throughout the house. And he didn't seem to understand where it was coming from, how to fix it. He tried a few things. He adjusted the motor speed. Nothing worked that day. He literally told us that day that we might need to have work done on our air ducts to make the noise go away. Came back a couple days later, again, to try to fix the noise, but couldn't. Still didn't seem to understand why it was happening. Started to actually blame the equipment and the company itself. Maybe it was a faulty motor. Maybe it was the brand that was wrong. And at this point, I had the weekend. I was kind of getting concerned with the quality of his work. I had discovered that he did not put a filter rack in. He had instead used the existing intake and cut a vertical slit in that and then widened the hole inside to the new furnace. So the filter was just kind of stuck in there and propped up, and it was constantly either getting sucked in by the motor and bent or flipped backwards the other direction, so it was never in the right place. Nothing had been fixed, but at this point I had a two-week trip that was already scheduled I had to go out of town for. Because he didn't seem to understand what was going on, and we had both now a noise issue that was really objectionable and the filter, I decided I wanted a second opinion. So I scheduled another HVAC company to come out once I got back from my trip to check everything out, just give me an overall opinion of the install. That evaluation happened on the morning of September 8th, and that's when things got way worse. They immediately identified that the system was much too large for our house, which was causing the noise. They also found various code violations, improper electrical connections, a non-compliant gas line setup, improper installation per even the manufacturer guidelines, which was causing high static pressure, the lack of a filter. They noticed that. There was a lack of a GFCI plug near the condenser. And the guy that had put the system in had used a freeze stat, which they believed was he put in purposely as a kill switch because it would compensate if there was insufficient airflow and something froze, it would stop the system before there was damage. It was just kind of bizarre at that point. So I wanted another opinion. So I scheduled a second assessment by another HVAC company. They came out a couple days later. I didn't tell them anything about the first. I just wanted another completely independent evaluation of what was in my house. They gave me essentially the exact same opinion, almost point for point. It was too large. It had multiple code and manufacturer install violations. There was no filter rack. They wondered about the free stat, why it was there, and so on. And then both of these companies had also noted that it was an 80% efficiency HVAC that this guy had installed. They both said this might not be up to code with the new Colorado emissions requirements that went into place in January of 2026. So we called the company, we called the actual brand and gave them the exact model, and they confirmed that it was not compliant. I learned online.
1: Libby. Now, I've let you tell. I got to stop because there's a lot of stuff we have to fill in, okay? First,
2: yes,
1: they're wrong about the 80%. The 80%, I believe, if you had some left over, you could sell them if you had them in stock.
2: Yes,
1: you can't.
2: You're right.
3: That's okay, true.
1: So they are compliant. But here's the deal. I have a lot of questions for you.
2: Okay.
1: Where did you buy the furnace?
2: The company?
1: No, you said you had a handyman put it in, I thought you said. Or did you have an HVAC company put it in?
2: I had an HVAC company put it in.
1: Okay, who is the company that put it in?
2: It's a one-man operation. It was recommended by a neighbor. Do I have to say it online? I mean,
1: we're not doing it. We're not saying this guy's a ripoff. We're saying that he didn't do a good job, and it's honest. Yeah, I want to give his name. What is the name of the company?
2: JM Heating and Air.
1: JM, like Julie Martino?
2: Yes.
1: JM.
2: Heating and Air.
1: Okay, now. Here's what I want to know then. How much did you get charged for this?
2: $13,545.
1: You got totally ripped off.
2: Yep.
1: Okay. $13,000+, you got totally ripped off, in my opinion. Absolutely, okay. Positively, in my opinion, ripped off. An 80% efficient furnace installed and bought. Okay, now, plus, he found a lot of problems. I mean, the other guys found. Who evaluated it the first time?
2: Applewood Heating and Plumbing.
1: Okay, Applewood is a good company. They're extremely expensive. Extremely expensive. By Applewood, okay. Who was the one after Applewood?
2: Apple Air. Spelled Apple A-I-R-E.
1: Good people. Is it A-I-R-E? Those are my people. You know, they're on my referral list, and I love them. Now, I would go with what they said. What did they say?
2: They gave me the exact same points. That it was too large, that there were code and manufacturer install violations, that there should have been a filter rack installed. He actually told me that the system itself should have been elevated about 6 inches off the floor, and it was not. It was installed on the floor.
1: What is it going to cost you from Apple Air? Those are the guys I would go with. I promise you'll be happy with them. You probably got the vibe from them, didn't you? Did you get a good vibe from them?
2: They are the ones that I have chosen to have replace the system next week.
1: Now, how much is it going to cost you from Apple Air to get it all fixed up and unscrewed up?
3: Wait, Tom, she said replace the system.
1: Probably. Yes, probably. Are you going to have that old one taken out?
2: Yep, I'm having the one that just got put in on August 15th. They both HVAC companies told me it should be completely removed and replaced.
1: Okay, now, and that's probably true because you don't want an 80%er. And Apple Air, did they tell you they have a 12-year parts and labor warranty?
2: Yes.
1: Yeah, can you believe that? And a 6-year full replacement.
2: Awesome.
1: Okay, good. Yep. I'm glad you did the right thing, but now we have to figure out how do you get your money back from the clown?
2: Exactly.
1: Okay.
2: He also did not pull a permit. He did not pull a permit for the work. So that's another.
1: Okay.
2: There's just all kinds of things.
1: Bo used to be in the business. Bo, I don't mean to stack these cases on you, but this is right up your alley. You have to call JM and talk to this guy because he totally screwed up. Both companies said there were multiple. I want you to email the problems to Bo. Bo, I need you to take this.
4: I already looked up the phone number. I'll give him a call this afternoon.
1: And then he should refund some money, if not all of it, or come and get the furnace.
3: Tom, it's not clear whether or not Libby had given JM the opportunity to return and fix all the issues that she just described.
1: Well, I wouldn't if he couldn't do it the first time and he had all these issues. I don't know. I would kind of lose trust, but that is a good question, and I usually say give them an opportunity. Did you call back the guy at JM? What's his name?
2: Jason. Yes, and
1: Jason.
2: I did. We were in multiple conversations. He came back a couple of times. The issue was for me when I realized all the other things that the other companies both independently found wrong with it. It's not the equipment. It's not the motor. It's actually, there's a very specific reason why it's making the noise problems. It's the wrong size. It's a different system than it was from 1998 when the original furnace was put in our house, because it's the original. There's lots of things that were wrong. I mean, I know he is coming on. I've given him the authority to come and quote unquote inspect his work. And I've given him that legal right. He's coming on Saturday to do that. But I'm not authorizing him to do any more repairs because I no longer feel like he is qualified.
1: I would give him a list. I would give him a list of all the deficiencies.
2: I gave him all of this I've told you. I sent him in a letter on September 16th.
1: All right. Now, we got more coming up. Here, Libby, you're in good hands. I'm going to assign you to Deputy Bo. He was in the business. He knows this business inside out. And we're going to try to get your money back. I'm Tom Martino, 303-713-TALK, 713-8255. 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
12: From the Quantum Fiber from AT&T Weather Center.
13: We've got extra clouds out there today. Temps topping out on the cooler side near about 70 degrees. But through the end of the week, more storms on your Friday afternoon. But the weekend ahead is looking fantastic. I'm Fox 31 Pinpoint Weather Meteorologist Travis Michaels.
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1: I'm Tom Martino, your troubleshooter. Barbara, you have an update. I think you called about a month ago. I'm trying to find your call. But let us know what's going on, Barbara. What's happening?
4: I know a little bit about it.
1: Tell me what it is, man. Tell me.
4: Tom, yeah, she called in a month ago. She had a dish put in a system, and it didn't work from day one. She had several technicians out within a week, and they just couldn't get the system right. So she wanted to return.

0: all the money. I did pay up front a first month fee and an installation fee, and then on top of that, they were charging me again for the month again, was included for that $550-some. But they did call one day and left me a message that they were going to waive all the fees.
1: That's great.
2: So what does that mean now? Let me get this straight. So is the system working now, or did they take it out?
0: No, I mailed it all back.
1: Yeah.
2: It
1: didn't work from day one.
2: So, okay.
0: Right.
2: So you mailed it all back, and now you're getting a refund of about $500, did you say?
0: Yeah, they're just dropping the charges. Yeah.
2: Good. Excellent. Excellent. Excellent. I appreciate that. And I always love when we hear these successes. It gives me a chance to pull out the dinger. Thank you for letting us know that. Seriously.
3: Bo, great job. Great job. That's
2: Bo
3: not easy.
2: Bo is on fire.
3: Mm-hmm.
2: Now, Joe Keano, MyMoneyMovie.com. Let's bring up Joe because they have a movie event, and Mark usually talks to him about it. Let me just explain something. This is about retirement, and here's something about retirement. As you get older, you want to get safer, and you want certain things in life, like income. Joe, what is the movie about?
4: It is, Tom, it's actually about what you just said. It's about retirement. It's called the Baby Boomer Dilemma. This is the problems, you know, that retirees or people that are getting ready to retire are facing today. You're absolutely right. When people get older, they need to have a guaranteed income that's going to last as long as they will. That's the biggest fear that people have. They always ask me, is my money going to last as long as I will? Well, we have products. We have the products available today that can guarantee an income without anything to do with the stock market, you know, the volatility of the stock market. So they can get protection from market volatility, but they can participate in market gains. It's what I call the best of both worlds, Tom. And the movie talks about not only that, but they talk about Medicare. They talk about Social Security. And when I'm saying they, those are the people that are professionals. I mean, they're government officials, you know, from Washington, D.C. We have actually professors of Ivy League schools talking about the economy, talking about the need to turn a pot of gold, like a 401k, into an income stream at retirement.
2: Yes.
4: So the movie is a phenomenal movie, and it's going to be tonight at the Southlands, AMC 16. It's in Aurora. It's a beautiful theater. Concessions will be provided, Tom. I mean, it's absolutely a free showing, and people can go watch the trailer if they want at MyMoneyMovie.com and register for it. It begins at 6:30 tonight.
2: Thank you, Joe. I appreciate it. MyMoneyMovie.com, right?
4: Yes, MyMoneyMovie.com.
2: By the way, how is Jordan doing? He doing good, too?
4: Say that again.
2: Is Jordan going to be there, too?
4: Oh, yeah. Jordan's doing great. Guess what? He had a baby on July
2: 9th. Oh, great.
4: His wife. Yeah,
2: no so fooling. What? A boy or girl?
4: It's a boy. And, my goodness, Tom, you know, that makes 22 grandchildren for us.
2: Wait.
4: Grandchildren.
2: Joe, you have 22 grandkids?
4: 22.
2: How many kids do you, I thought Jordan was an only child. How many kids do you have?
4: Oh, no. No, we got my wife and I, all together, we have 10.
2: Oh!
4: So each one of them is married. They're married, and they actually have babies. So we have 22 grandchildren. As of July the 9th.
2: Oh, man. Congratulations, Joe.
4: Thank you. Thank
2: okay, you. MyMoneyMovie.com. Let's talk to Shane with Apple Air. Now, if you recall, the woman who was on that got ripped off, I don't know if you heard this, Shane, but, man, I think she got ripped off with an 80% furnace that was installed incorrectly, and she called one of you guys at Apple Air to look at it, and you guys are going to make it right and replace it. Were you the one that looked at it, Shane?
5: I am, Tom. Yeah, we went out, took a look at it, and yeah, we're going to get

0: fixed up next week with a new system there.
1: Now, did this guy do it totally? I mean, was it totally wrong in your case?
0: So the furnace itself, the 80% isn't wrong. It's the way that it was installed. It was absolutely installed wrong, per manufacturer specs and municipality code. It was completely installed out of code.
1: And she was getting a high-pitched whine.
0: She was, yeah. It's a 5-ton system on a 3-ton duct system, so it's much too large.
1: Man, I'm glad you're taking care of them. Now, what are you calling about, Shane? At Apple Air, Air with an E, appleair.com. What are you calling about?
0: Yeah, so we're going to launch our spooktacular event starting October 1st through October 31st. We are going to do $1,500 off any new system installed for Martino listeners.
1: Wow. So wait a minute. You have an online pricing tool. So when they go online, they can find you're one of the only ones that I know in the HVAC space that will give prices up front. The only one I know. And they can go on and get a price online. All you do is it says instant quote on the bottom right part of your front page. You will get an instant quote. Now, are they to believe after they get that instant quote, it's $1,500 off of that?
0: Exactly. Yep. They build that instant quote. It gives them 4 options, and they can figure $1,500 off of that. And
1: wow.
0: Then if it's a heat pump system, we're going to include the rebates on top of that.
1: So $1,500 off by you guys, plus rebates in addition to that?
0: That's right. Plus manufacturer instant rebates, which are up to $1,100.
1: No, wait a minute. So we're talking possibly $3,000 off of this thing.
0: That's right.
1: And this goes on till when?
0: This is starting now up today until October 31st.
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0: It's spooktacular, yeah.
1: Yeah.
0: For the month of October.
1: Okay, we're all cringing at that. 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Now, Lynn wants to thank Integra Insurance. What is going on with Integra? Now, I know I love Integra because they help buy health insurance for you. You go to them and let them find the best plan for you. They take all the worry out of it. They found for me my health insurance and my supplement. And when I had my year-long battle with cancer and aftercare, I haven't paid a dime. They got me the best supplement out there and the drug plan. And other than my premiums, I'm not paying anything. So what did you want to talk about, Lynn?
2: I'd like to give John a plug with Integra. Just getting on Medicare, and it's so confusing.
1: It is confusing. Yeah.
2: Oh, horrible, yeah. And so I called John, and he has been fantastic as far as explaining all the different types of plans you can get.
1: Exactly, and, exactly.
2: He got me all set up with the one that fits me.
1: You see, that's really the whole point. The whole point is, how can we be expected to look at hundreds of plans and find the best one? It's almost impossible. It is.
2: Yeah.
1: And what I like about Integra, you see, if you go to a person that sells just one supplement plan, guess what they're going to sell you? one supplement plan. Or if you go to someone who sells, or if you go to someone that sells Medicare Advantage, that's all they're going to sell you is Medicare Advantage. But what they do at Integra, they sell everything. They sell dozens of different products, including supplements and Advantage, and they're going to find the right for you. So what did you end up getting, by the way?
2: Well, I got the same thing that John has. He explained what he had and went through the whole thing, and it's like, that's exactly what I want.
1: Is it a Part A and Part B along with a supplement, or is it Medicare Advantage?
2: I've got A, B, B, I think.
1: Yeah.
2: And it's the B part is the prescriptions.
1: Yeah, the Part D.
2: He couldn't do that, but he gave me the number, and you know, I gave him a list of all my medications and stuff I'm on, and they got it all figured out for me, told me exactly how it was going to be, and I called John, told him what I had, and he said, great.
1: Isn't that something? They referred him out. That's how honest they are. They referred him out because he could do better somewhere else for that Part D. That's great. Thank you very much for letting us know. By the way, Integra Insurance can be found at 303-466-5500.
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5: An earlier crash southbound I-25 at 23rd has been cleared, but we are still sluggish from I-70 on down. Further north on southbound I-25, left lane crash in the Berthoud area. It is just after Highway 56, the Berthoud exit. That is a massive delay with only the right lane getting through, so avoid it if you can at this point. Down to the south, traffic is looking good. I'm Chris McLaughlin with traffic.
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1: I'm Tom Martino, your troubleshooter, 303-713-8255. Welcome to the show. Okay, wow, a busy day so far. Let's talk about furnaces. It's really important. First of all, remember, Apple Air, Air with an E, appleair.com, you can get that price quote up front, then take $1,500 off of it immediately, then figure another couple grand possibly in rebates from a utility company and the government. Wow. Or the power company, wherever. Whatever it is, it can be as much as $3,000 off the dang thing.
20: Tom, when you and the gentleman from Apple Air were discussing how many tons is the system and how many tons is the HVAC, yeah, what does that mean? Okay. I've never ever spec'd a machine. Does it actually weigh 3 tons? It can't be that heavy.
1: No. You know, that's funny. Why tonnage? I don't know. But the tonnage and BTUs and SEER,
20: why those are BTUs, the ratings. Right? British thermal units. That's the measure of heat.
1: Yeah, but what does it tell you, basically? Mm-hmm. And what does And it's an interesting story because I looked it up one time, and I'll search for my notes. But we will talk about that if you'd like. Now, I also wanted to talk about health because we have many people going into open enrollment. Now, obviously, I'm going to plug Integra Insurance. If you want to go there, they can help you. But there's stuff you need to know, okay, about plans. If you qualify, you can get subsidies from the government that really help you pay for your plan. If you go on the exchange, if you go off the exchange and get the minimum coverage, just beware, it's the minimum coverage, and you could run out of coverage. Okay. Now, Medicare open enrollment is October 15th to December 7th for Medicare. That's when you can buy it or make changes. Regular open enrollment is from November 1st to December 15th. And you guys know, you know, I've always been into health. I've always talked about health. I've always talked about things. And people are forever asking me for my supplement plan, and I'm not going to give it to them, and I'll tell you why. A good supplement plan should not just be taking stuff you heard is good for you. It should be based on blood work. Agreed? Blood work. So you don't just take vitamin D unless you need vitamin D. If your vitamin D levels are low, you take them. If you need iron, if you need any kind of mineral supplement, vitamin, you do it based on blood work. Unfortunately, there aren't many places that do that. That's why we have Cunningham Clinic, new to our show, but we've been going to her for years. They do that. They take blood tests and recommend supplementation.
20: Yeah, Tom, I remember my first four-page blood test was in July of 2020, right? 2020.
1: Yeah.
20: And it showed that I was critically deficient in both iodine and vitamin D.
1: Yeah.
20: And at the time, of course, you may recall, we were in the midst of the China virus panic. And the one thing that all victims of the China virus panic had in common is critically low levels of vitamin D.
1: That's
20: now,
1: right.
20: They had
1: That's
20: other, right. No, like, comorbidities and all that stuff.
1: D was a big factor.
20: It still is. And not just for protection against the China virus, but all kinds of stuff. Now, the other reason that you want the blood test before and after is vitamin D is one of those vitamins you don't want to overdo on, because if you do overdo them, it will actually become harmful to you. And so the other thing I learned from Cunningham Clinic is the value of properly formulated vitamin tablets. Not every cheap-ass vitamin that you buy at Walmart can be properly absorbed. So a lot of that stuff, and I really don't know which vitamins do what, some of them will just go right through you. Even though the label is not lying, you do have that amount of vitamin in the bottle. Now, Kimberly did tell me that some vitamins, you can use the cheap ones. Vitamin C, for example. It doesn't matter whether you get the high-quality, expensive stuff or the cheapest one that you can find on the Internet. But many vitamins, and I think like you, I buy my vitamin supplement package
1: Yes.
20: from the Cunningham Clinic, and I'm not getting paid to plug them or anything.
1: No, sometimes I do. Some of the stuff I get on Amazon.
20: Yeah, but she
1: Life
20: did,
1: extension.
20: And she did tell me which vitamins I can just go and order from Walmart. And
1: right.
20: Vitamin C is one of them.
1: All right. So I found my notes on the BTUs and the tons we'll talk about coming up. Also, I want to talk about supplements and how to choose them, and some of the things everyone needs, obviously, and we'll do it all coming right up.
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5: An earlier accident in the Berthoud area on I-25 southbound has been cleared. Residual delays remain. Now we have an accident on I-70. It's eastbound, blocking the center lane at Monaco. About a five-minute delay with some stop-and-go traffic starting at Steele. 225 up to full speed, no delay on either direction of C-470. I'm Chris McLaughlin with traffic.
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1: Hello, Tom Martino. Your troubleshooter, 303-713-TALK, 713-8255. All right, so getting back to rating furnaces real quick. I don't want to get very technical, but BTUs, that's the heating power. A BTU is a unit of heat. And what it really is, it had to do with, back in the day, how much heat it would take to raise, what was it, Shannon, again, with water?
10: One pound of water, 1 degree Fahrenheit.
1: Okay, raise 1 pound of, I mean, 1 pound of water, 1 degree. Bo, is that what you understand it to be?
11: Well, in tonnage, it's the amount of heat required. Back in the old days, they used ice to cool things down. So they would measure the amount of heat to melt a ton of ice.
1: Oh, okay.
11: And that
1: okay.
11: would be approximately 12,000 BTUs. So a 2-ton unit would be equivalent to 24,000 BTUs. So that's
1: okay. That's right. You're absolutely right. 1 ton equals 12,000. So when they rate it in tons, you basically take the tons and multiply by 12. So 1 ton is 12, 2 tons is 24, so on and so forth. And there, the higher, the better if the house can take it. But there is a such thing as oversizing, which is bad. Undersizing is bad. That's why you need a professional to do a heat loss calculation.
11: It's critical because if you get too much air conditioning, it'll freeze up.
1: And now a SEER unit is an air conditioning rating. SEER stands for Seasonal Energy Efficiency Ratio. It's roughly like how many miles to the gallon does your car get? The higher the SEER, the better. So basically, you want a high SEER rating. So right. BTUs tell you how much heating you have. Tons tell you how much cooling capacity you have. And SEER tells you how efficiently it works. So there you go. And you should really depend on a professional to size it for you. That's really what's critical when it comes to that. Now, is Don, go ahead. I'm going to try to sneak in under the wire. Go ahead, Don. You got a question.
12: Yeah, my question is, I'll say it and then we'll work backwards. When you were talking about Empire Flooring, the setup they have, they're just an advertiser.
1: Right.
12: So I'm wondering... What I'm wondering about, it's not about flooring, it's about Andrew, the home buyer. Is he the same kind of a setup?
1: And I don't.
12: At the buyer?
1: Who is that? Is it called Andrew?
12: Well, I don't. There's all kinds of.
1: I don't know. The answer is I don't know if that's an aggregate service. But there are more and more aggregate services getting out there where they advertise and then they dole out the contracts to people. A lot of moving companies do that. Go ahead,
13: Tom. So I did look up Andrew the Home Buyer. They're based out of Chandler, Arizona. So it does sound like they're one of these we buy your home in any condition kind of a thing. And based on the research I've done on these companies, they're not actually buying it to hold it. What they do is they'll sign an assignable contract with you. They'll get you under contract and then they try to flip it to an ultimate, you know, home renovator kind of a specialist or somebody like that. And they're hoping to do that before closing. If not, they just get out of the contract.
1: I get it. Glenn, what is your comment on BTUs? Glenn?
12: Okay, thank you.
1: Okay, Glenn, I said, what is your comment on BTUs? Thank you, sir.
28: Yeah. Oh, yeah. There we go. I got you now.
1: Yeah, you got you.
28: So with BTUs, I didn't hear the whole thing. It sounded to me like you're maybe wondering, you know, what the difference was between
1: Yeah.
28: How many BTUs are in a ton and how many tons are in a house versus how much BTUs in a house. But I guess the simple explanation there is if somebody's wondering why, like, their air conditioner is 30,000 BTU and their furnace is 100, it's just because you're trying to cool the house maybe 25 degrees, 30 degrees.
1: Hold on a second. Hold on. We're running out of time. Yeah, he was bringing a good point.
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17: ABC News, I'm Michelle Franzen. During a state visit, China's President Xi says his country and the U.S. can build on President Trump's visit to China earlier this year, including goals to strengthen communication. He also wished America a happy 250th anniversary. ABC's Karen Travers says after meetings, there's a state dinner.
18: Tonight is the state dinner, which the president has said is the hottest ticket in town. Only about 100 people that will be attending that here at the White House. Tech leaders, business leaders, cabinet secretaries, and government officials. The president said that tomorrow, he and Xi Jinping will go to the National Archives, where they will have a chance to look at the Constitution.
17: In New York City, the pro-Palestinian protesters taking place near the United Nations, where Israel's Prime Minister Benjamin Netanyahu is expected to address the UN General Assembly this next hour. Preps are underway along the East Coast as a nor'easter develops off the Carolinas. It's taking aim at coastal areas and New England this weekend. This is ABC News. The family of Nolan Wells pushing for more answers after a grand jury in Mississippi report found no criminal charges were warranted in the teen's death. The 18-year-old died during a July 4th boating weekend with friends. The grand jury report found that evidence reviewed shows his death was consistent with drowning. Wells' family attorney Ben Crump says a team of forensic investigators are now showing their findings from the teen's cell phone.
19: The messages on his phone in the snaps will show some of his own friends were concerned about people on Horn Island can be racist.
17: The family is asking for the investigation to remain open and active. Titles like I Miss the Sunroom and Frosty's Funeral. Wendy's releasing its own album.
20: Yes, you do want to hear the new album songs to listen to in the Wendy's parking lot. The song She Said She Didn't Want Fries, about a girlfriend who keeps stealing them. Then there's a song in honor of the open seating area that used to be in most Wendy's restaurants.
17: Michelle Franz and ABC News.
29: Xcel Energy says data centers might actually lower costs for Coloradoans because they'll demand so much power, it'll drive up revenue for the utility. Xcel's Jack Eiley.
30: 1 to 2 to 3% potential rate reductions. That would get factored into potential future rate increases because we have inflation like everybody else. And that's why you see us proposing rate increases. They may be lower rate increases if we have these customers adding revenues.
29: Eiley says data center developers are willing to pay the extra cost to build generators that will power the facilities. Students who stand out in Aurora classrooms will get guaranteed admission to Colorado Mesa University. Aurora Public Schools officials say college leadership agrees that keeping homegrown students at home is important. Students with at least a 3.0 GPA will get direct admission to Colorado Mesa. Those with a 3.2 GPA will receive scholarship money. And Colorado Springs is getting a United Football League team. They play in the spring. I'm David Kale.
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2: An earlier accident in the Berthoud area on I-25 southbound has been cleared. Residual delays remain. Now we have an accident on I-70. It's eastbound, blocking the center lane at Monaco. About a 5-minute delay with some stop-and-go traffic starting at Steele. 225 up to full speed, no delay on either direction of C-470. I'm Chris McLaughlin with traffic.
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36: 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Join Mid4.

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1: Hello, I'm Tom Martino with you today. We got Deputy Bo at the main station, and we got Deputy D here with me. 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Now, Glenn's got a comment on BTUs. We've been talking about BTUs and what that means. Somebody wanted to know sizing an HVAC system, and a BTU is actually a unit of heat. And So basically, the higher the BTUs, the more heat a furnace generates. And so the bigger the house, the more BTUs you need. And then a ton, when they say this is a 2-ton or a 3-ton, they're usually talking about cooling. And 12,000 BTUs equals a ton, and that is for cooling. So a 3-ton AC provides about 36,000 BTUs per hour of cooling. And the SEER units are how efficient the air conditioner is. So we were talking about that, and Glenn said he has a comment. Go ahead, Glenn.
2: Oh, yes. I was just mentioning, I got a lot of people that wonder why do I only have a 30,000 BTU or a 36,000 BTU air conditioner when I've got a 100,000 BTU furnace? Well, when you're cooling the house, you're only cooling it down about maybe 30 degrees from your highest outdoor temp that you'd anticipate. And when you're heating, you may be cooling at 75 degrees more than
1: So it's all in the differential, right? It's all in the differential.
2: Correct. So you would assume maybe the hottest day, let's say, is 97, I think, is what we use for Denver. And then and it gets hotter than that, but not very often. And then the coldest day would be like 5 degrees for the region. So you would expect to be cooling certainly 65 degrees, or sorry, heating 65 degrees over the coldest outdoor temps, but only cooling maybe 30 degrees below the highest temps. So you don't need near as much to get that done.
1: Oh, I see. That makes a lot of sense. Are you in the business?
2: Oh, yeah.
1: So what do you do?
2: I own a small company out in Elizabeth, heating and air conditioning.
1: Okay.
2: Heat pumps and boilers and such.
1: How's business?
2: It's good. I mean, we're almost referral only, and we're busy.
1: Well, you know what? That's good. That says something if you're busy. Thank you very much for calling. 303-713-TALK is the number you can call. Okay. Speaking of health again, if I may go back to health, there are some things that I think that are misunderstood. First of all, people say crazy things all the time about health. There's this controversy over fasting, intermittent fasting, and calorie intake. Now, really what happens is when you fast, what you're doing is triggering your body to go into a repair and maintenance mode. Repair and maintenance, okay? Repair and maintenance is what you want. So it's called a famine set, and I don't want to get too complicated, but if a people did not have a big supply of food, nature or God, however you want to look at this, makes it so our bodies do repair and maintenance. That's a good thing. And what you do to trick your body into doing repair and maintenance is restrict calories or fast. And as you fast and you get into repair and maintenance, then when you feed it things that won't destroy that repair and maintenance mode. And what destroys repair and maintenance faster than anything in the world? There's just one thing and one thing only.
3: Eating.
1: No, yes, and sugars. Sugars.
3: Yeah, in which everything you eat is going to turn into blood sugar anyway.
1: Yeah, but I'm talking about refined sugar and carbs and all that.
3: Mm-hmm.
1: So low-carb to no-carb diets help keep you in repair and maintenance. And when you get used to it, then you become a fat burning machine as opposed to a carb burning machine. A lot of people you hear say, well, I got to carb up for energy. That's because your body has learned to use carbs for energy and not fat. The most efficient people burn fat for energy. And I'll give you an example, like a car. If you visualize a car having an oil tank, which takes a certain amount of liquid, and a gas tank, which takes the most amount of liquid. So it's got a little tank for oil, a big tank for gasoline. Well, the big tank for gasoline, let's say, is fat. The little tank is sugar. And it's secreted by the liver, and it's metabolized in your body for energy. Or nitrous oxide when they give a boost to a car. Your body, when it burns sugars and carbs, burns hotter. There's more entropy, and there's more free radicals, and there's more destruction. So you may get good energy, but you're destroying the machine. Whereas fat is a fuel that burns slowly and more regulated and more efficiently. Well, not more efficiently, actually. You got to force it to be efficient. But once you get away from carbs and sugar and your body starts burning fat, then you can regulate exact weights by how many carbs you want to eat. If you want to slow down, you know, you're going to be, if you have no carbs whatsoever, you're going to maintain a certain weight. Sometimes you keep losing. Some people have to add a few carbs back in. And if you do, make them healthier carbs with fiber and that kind of thing, green leafy vegetables, stuff like that. But in any case, the whole idea is to do less damage, because living causes damage, okay? And every single day of our life, every day, we're doing damage as we use energy, okay? Just like a car, just like anything. The more you use it, the more damage there is. So what you're trying to do is burn the fuel that does the least amount of damage. And one thing that does a lot of damage is insulin. Now, insulin is good to convert sugars into energy, but we sometimes eat a candy bar or something really sweet and we get a spike of insulin, and that's not good for us. In fact, there was one longevity doctor who said, if you could put the amount of insulin you used in a lifetime in a jar and put it on the shelf, and then you looked at how long they lived, the jars that have 89, 95 years old have very little insulin. And the ones that are filled up with insulin are like 38, 48, 50, 55. Because the more insulin, this is almost, this is a truism. The more insulin you use over a lifetime, the less time you will live. The more insulin means less lifespan. Why? Because that's just the way it is. And what you want to do is try to not spike insulin, but have, if you must have insulin, you have level insulin. You don't spike it. And that's where the no carbs come in, because you're not spiking your insulin. Now, if you must have carbs, then you do them with low glycemic index. And when I say if you must have carbs, because some people, if they go on a carb-free diet, will lose, right? Weight. And they lose muscle and everything. That's not good. So if you must have carbs to maintain weight, what you want are low glycemic carbs, carbs that take a long time to convert to sugar. Okay, a long time. They're long acting carbs. They're complex. But you still don't want to load up on those either. You don't want to. And fiber is wonderful. If you have to have a carb, get ones with fiber. So basically, the bottom line is our cells are burning energy. You want them to burn fat. You want your body to burn fat. And then you restore your fat by eating. But that's the whole thing. That's what you want. So you want low to no carb. You want protein, moderate protein, and plenty of fat. That's just 101. I'm Tom Martino. Now, you might think, yeah, Tom, look at you giving advice when you got cancer, right? And that there is something to be said about that. Something went wrong.
3: No. Here's what's to be said about that. You've been following your own advice. You've been exercising, eating right, not overeating. That is the only reason you survived this cancer, Tom.
1: You think so?
3: Yes. What other reason is there?
1: Well,
3: look, you weren't fat. You weren't a smoker. You weren't a heavy drinker. You went to the gym. You're addicted. You're still going to the gym, even though sometimes it doesn't make you feel the right way. That is the only you did not have a single comorbidity. You did not have a single comorbidity.
1: Oh, I see.
3: Because of the way you live.
1: You're saying it wasn't stacked on, so I was able to fight.
3: Yes. If you stacked on just one more thing, you wouldn't be here right now. I'd be speaking with Mark.
1: Yeah, and it is an aggressive form of cancer, and it was discovered early. But again, cancer is a whole different animal. Sometimes cancer you can't prevent. It just cancer cells grow because our bodies are in a constant state of replication of cells. And our hormones and our peptides and all of our body regulate cells to stay where they are and to stay what they are, where and what they are. For example, kidney cells, when they reproduce, want to be kidney cells. Liver cells want to be liver cells. Pancreas cells want to be pancreas. But when one cell loses touch and it goes crazy, it becomes a cancer cell. It's actually a very healthy cell. Now, we usually have other cells that kill those cells. It's really a remarkable orchestration if you think about it. Our body is reproducing cells, but when one cell decides it doesn't know where it is, all it wants to do is replicate. So you may have a liver tumor. That is where a cell in your liver decided, I'm no liver cell, I'm just a cell, and I'm going to multiply like crazy. And they're very healthy, and they become a tumor. And before that happens, if you have a good T cell barrier, T cells are killer cells, part of your immune system, it would attack that cell before it becomes a tumor. In fact, every day in healthy people, you have T cells killing cancer cells. We got more coming right up.
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1: Hi, Tom Martino here. Welcome to the show. Give us a call if you have any health hacks that you do to keep yourself healthy, or if you have any questions. Of course, if you're going through cancer, you want some advice, or maybe you need a friend to lean on, you can always text me as well. And you can text me. I haven't given that out in a while. At 747-999-5280. Here's what they say. Here's what a texter said. I don't know about you all. It's hard to get a workout in. Now, come on. This person is saying exactly what I did. It's hard to get a workout in when patrons are always on the phones between sets sitting on the equipment. I swear to God, this is the biggest bugaboo I have in the world. No, it's not the biggest. Okay, I go to the gym. I can't stand it. If they're on the machine working out, all well and good. But in between sets, or before they work out, or after they're done, they're on their phone. They're staring down at their phone. They're either texting, watching videos, scanning Instagram, TikTok, and it infuriates me because I want to do a routine.
6: Oh, come on, Tom.
1: And I go over
6: between sets.
1: What's that?
6: Come on, they're just between sets.
1: Okay, now listen, I knew you were going to say something like this. They sometimes take 8 to 12 minutes. Now, between a set, you take 1 or 2 minutes. These people get lost in their phones, and they also stay on the equipment, or before they start their routine, they're on their phones. They're at the gym on their phones. I don't mind if they're listening to music or something. I don't give a damn what they do. I don't mind them waiting 1 or 2 minutes between sets, but they don't. They're there for 10 to 12 to 15 minutes. One of the worst offenders, one of the worst, is Lifetime Fitness in Cherry Creek. I went to other clubs that aren't as bad, but I swear to you, it is so infuriating. So I just have a policy. I just go up and I say, do you mind if I work out while you're looking at your phone? That's what I say. Do you mind if I work out while you're looking at your phone? And they go, oh, most of the time they're very friendly. Oh, I'm sorry. And then they start working out again. They start working out. And then one guy was there 15 minutes. I kept going back to the machine, doing other things, going back. And he was there, and he kept reading his phone. I said, look, man, for the last 15 minutes, you've been on your phone tying up this machine. And he said, no, I haven't. I said, yeah, I've done like 4 sets on other machines, and you've still been here. And I said, please move on. So I go to the gym one day, and guess what I see? On the gym floor, there's a sign that says, to get the most of your workout, please no cell phone use on the machines.
7: Oh.
1: Yep. So that was good, right?
7: That was a really polite way of saying it, too.
1: To get the most out of your work or something like that.
7: Yeah, that's very impressive.

0: of town.
1: Yeah, and I'm glad they did it. But, man, I'm telling you, it happens to me all the time. So you're right. You're right. I'm just answering him. He texted me that. And I got another text here. I've been taking 15,000, milligrams maybe, vitamin D. No, D daily. That's way too many, man. 15,000 a day for 10 years. That's way too much. Jesus. 15,000 IUs a day?
0: Tom, but I don't know. Honestly, I just take the pill. I don't know how many IUs is in there. Well, it sounds like a lot, but some of these things have a huge.
1: 15 is a huge amount of vitamin D.
0: By the way, that's one of those vitamins that is harmful if you overdo it.
1: I know.
0: Vitamin A is another one.
1: 15,000, and he says he's been doing it for 10 years. I take 7,000 a day.
0: Okay.
1: Okay, and that was according to blood work because of a post-cancer. In any case, it says consuming excessive daily amounts over time builds up in my body, causes too much calcium in my blood, and it leads to nausea, vomiting, muscle weakness, frequent urination. Well, then why are you doing
0: that's
1: it?
0: That's not all it's going to cause. Tom, blood calcium is an incredibly dangerous condition.
1: Oh, wait, D is correct. You need to be careful. I guess he was finding that out. Anyway,
0: Your texter doesn't understand the danger of excess calcium in the blood.
1: No, I know.
0: That's how you die. That's how your arteries become hardened.
1: That's just one of the many ways. 303-713-TALK. Okay, somebody wants to know what's the name of my podcast. What they do is they take the show and they really just strip it down to a podcast format. It's not really made to be a podcast, but they make it a podcast, and it's called The Troubleshooter Show, and you can find it on iHeart and other places. All right, now, somebody said, is it just me, or would Richmond's warranty company... okay, something about Richmond. He was outside of the warranty, I believe, on that house, that Richmond home, wasn't he?
0: You know, I think he said that it was a one-year warranty. Does that sound right for a brand-new house, Tom?
1: I think they have 1 to 2 years on the house, and then there's a long-term structural warranty.
0: Right.
1: But in any case, they're really strict. If you go beyond that warranty, except if it was never fixed right the first time, I've always maintained that's still under warranty. 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Well, to me, that still is something that was never fixed under warranty, and they should continue to fix. 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Okay. We have more coming up, 303-713-TALK. 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
3: Here in the heart of the metro area, traffic is moving along well. One accident at 80th and Wadsworth. Watch for that. No problems through the tech center. Some heavier traffic through downtown, but up to the north, still seeing a delay. Northbound I-25 between Highway 119 and the Meade exit with an accident. Southbound I-25 is slow from an earlier crash between Johnson's Corner and Highway 56. I'm Chris McLaughlin with traffic.
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1: Hey, I'm Tom Martino. Welcome to the show. What is going on in your life? I think we have someone ready to go here, an expert. He does his personal injuries, Marco Bendinelli. And Kanika, this is a crazy story, Marco. Kanika, welcome to the show. Are you there?
16: Yes, sir. Thank you, Tom. It's good to be with you.
1: Okay. Now, Kanika, you were at the Buell Theater, and you were watching a show. Is that right? Or a concert?
17: That's correct. A show. A musical, House Kitchen, April 19th.
1: Okay. You were all alone and sitting next to somebody who's quite big. She looks to be about 6 foot tall, at least, or 6'2".
17: She's pretty tall, yes.
1: Okay. Did she have words with you at all during the show?
17: No, she didn't. We didn't talk. We didn't talk during intermission. Nothing was said during the show.
1: Okay. Then the show ends, and what happens?
17: She attacked me. She attacked me.
1: Well, hold on. But did you leave the? Did you leave your seats and get to the main aisle, or were you still in the?
17: It was the end of the show. You stand up. You clap. And so I stood up to clap. And as I turned around to grab my purse, later did I find out when I looked at the video, she actually knocked my purse on the ground. But that doesn't matter because I did not know that at the time. Leaned down to get my things. Picked everything up, and then as I was standing back up from gathering my things, she attacked me with brass knuckles and started pounding the crap out of me. And actually, it's caught on the video from the Buell Theater that she took something out of her pocket, put it back in her pocket. The officers turned off their body cams and speaking with me, turned it on with her. She did mention while watching the body cam, I am previous law enforcement. She's saying all these things that I did, which is obviously untrue. And one of the officers came up to another.
1: What did she say? Goes, what did she say that you did, Kanika?
17: She was saying that I was singing and it was bothering her. She was saying that black girl. She was saying I was dancing like those people dance. That I was really annoying her because I was singing. That's what she was saying.
1: So she beat the hell out of you. We saw it on video. She beat the hell out of you, and your face is swollen and cut and bruised and scarred. Also, we looked her up. She is ex-law enforcement. She was with Boulder County Sheriff's Department for how long?
0: Yeah, Tom, before I get to that, I think Marco should also know that Kanika says that she's a 5'1" lady, and the alleged assailant in this case appears to be, I looked at the video recording. It is very difficult to watch, but Kanika will email you a video of that if you're interested in seeing it. Now, what I saw was an extremely high-frequency pummeling. There is nothing defensive about it. It's one blow after another blow after another blow at high frequency, and it only stopped or slowed down when a number of women rushed and placed themselves between the alleged victim that we're speaking with and the alleged assailant, which is an absolute unit hulking over Kanika. Now, Tom did ask me if I looked up the alleged assailant. I did. And it's true. Based on my research, the assailant claims in various internet sites like LinkedIn,
1: for example. She has a picture of her in uniform.
0: There is a picture of this. So
1: Boulder County Sheriff's Department.
0: The assailant claims to have 35 years of law enforcement experience, 25 of which were in the U.S. military, and after that in civilian law enforcement.
1: Now, here's the other thing. Both of them were charged. Kanika's charges, because they said it was mutual combat, but Kanika's charges were dropped immediately, and the other person is going to court. Now, here's the problem, okay? She's injured. She's severely injured.
0: Legitimately injured.
1: Yeah.
0: She has eye damage. She has eye socket damage.
1: She has facial damage, and this woman beat the hell out of her, and no matter what happens criminally, Marco, I want to ask you, do people have the right, or do people often, or can they sue civilly for these damages?
18: Well, sure. You know, and I mean, it's an assault. So you got a smaller window of statute of limitations. You only have a year. But this was April 26th?
1: Yeah.
17: April 19th.
18: See, I was listening to you, Tanika. Anyway, she said April. Okay. But, and yeah, so she's still in good shape. Now, you know, the issue with this is, you know, it always comes down to, you know, whether a defendant can pay, right?
1: Right.
18: That's why we always sue, you know, we want to sue insured individuals. Now, you know, but even if she had insurance, this is like an intentional tort. So that, you know, exculpates coverage, as they say. But, you know, listen, I mean, you may not be able to extract a lot from her, but she owes you.
1: Now, here's what, Marco, that's why she's probably having problems finding an attorney, personal injury attorney, to do it on a contingency, because all this woman has to do is go bankrupt, right?
18: Well, you know, there are some exceptions that, you know, a civil judgment can survive a bankruptcy. It's non-dischargeable under certain circumstances. Assault may be one of them. I'd have to double check. But
1: and also the woman, probably being in law enforcement all those years, probably doesn't have a fortune.
0: Well, probably has two pensions. Probably two pensions, one from the military, one from civilian law enforcement.
1: Yeah, but pensions are monthly. You're not going to get anything from a pension, are you, Marco?
18: Not really. Not that's worth chasing.
0: Marco, does it make any difference that Kanika also alleges that the assailant used literally brass knuckles?
17: Okay.
0: And I'm sure you know those are illegal as hell, to the extent that you can carry a gun. You're not even allowed to carry brass knuckles.
1: But how do you prove?
0: But here's where I'm going with this. You have to go through a metal detector at the Buell Theater.
17: Yep.
0: And those knuckles weren't detected, or at least they didn't confiscate the brass knuckles. Is it possible that you would also evaluate the Buell Theater and the operating agencies for those metal detectors as possible co-defendants in this matter?
18: Well, and that's, you know, that's always what you want to do. You want to expand the you know, potential defendants. Mm-hmm. And I was thinking about the Buell and security and things like that, but I hadn't thought about the brass knuckle aspect, but that's, you know, that's...
1: Well, I don't know. How do you prove the brass knuckle thing?
17: I had the whole entire 2.5-hour video, because I had to retain an attorney to get off on this case. And so I have the entire video. There is some talking in the beginning where it looks like she had showed the brass knuckles. There's elderly people working at the front. They just let it through. They don't know what it looks like. She could have said it was a paperweight or whatever. She got through with those brass knuckles. Not to mention, of course, I went to the emergency immediately after. I had a hematoma the size of a baseball. I still have permanent damaged eye. I still have a black eye. They let her in with them. And then there was no security. No one came to rescue. No one called the police. No, everybody just stood there. Just stood there and stared, even including elderly. They stood there and stared at me while this happened, and no one went to get help. And the officer did say to another officer on body cam, she just hit her with something. I just told you I was hit with brass knuckles. She just hit her with something and put it back in her pocket. It is all caught on video. And the officer was like, I don't care.
1: Well, Marco, so really it could go nowhere is what you're saying.
18: She needs me, Tom. You know, she needs somebody that wants to go after, that has the luxury to go after principal and not, you know, because, you know, Denver's been good to Bendinelli Law Firm. So we have a little opportunity to help people like Tanika, and I'll do that.
0: Whoa!
1: Oh, that's great.
0: Marco,
1: that's great.
0: I'm going to name a kid after you.
1: Hey, Kanika, you should consult with Marco and see if you guys can find an angle here. Because I really, Marco, when you see her face in the pictures, she documented everything. And the video is very telling. I mean, that was a violent attack. And she didn't, Kanika, you didn't even defend yourself. You were just trying to hold on so you didn't fall.
17: I literally couldn't. By the time I was hit with brass knuckles, I couldn't. I mean, I literally blacked out. All I remember thinking was, you better get up and get the hell out of here. I knew what I was hit with immediately without ever being hit with them. I could barely even keep my... I don't even know how I made it out of there, to be honest. I don't even remember walking. It was... it was bad.
1: And and Kanika is black, and she kept making comments about you being black, right?
17: Yes, she sure did. Yes, and that's all on body cam. Yes.
1: That's all on body cam. You can hear it.
17: It is. You can hear it on body cam. Never once did I say,
18: Kanika. Tom will give you my number off air, and well, it's 1-800-ATTORNEY.
1: Right.
18: Tom always likes that. But
1: yeah, 1-800-ATTORNEY is a wonderful number.
18: But 940-9900 is the direct dial, 303-940-9900. You know, call and I'll tell you who to ask for. Call me off air, Tom. You can. Well, you know,
1: okay.
18: Just tell them that I said, schedule you an appointment for the following Tuesday or Thursday. Tuesday.
1: Yeah, Kanika, I'd like to follow this through. I got to take this break. We have more coming up.
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19: Only one accident right now. That's northbound Wadsworth at 6th Avenue. That crash is blocking the right lane, so a little bit of slow traffic for you through there. Other than that, no other problems out there. North and southbound I-25 running smoothly. No issues along I-70, either east or westbound. The Boulder Turnpike doing well, both in and out of Boulder. No issues along C-470. With traffic, I'm Tim McLaughlin.
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7: I'm Tom Martino, your troubleshooter, 303-713-TALK, 303-713-8255. 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
7: Okay, and I want to remind everyone, I got some texts on this. 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It's a woman who has mitochondrial disease, and she needs help getting treatments. 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
1: ABC News, I'm Michelle Franzen. At the UN General Assembly in New York this hour, Israel's Prime Minister Benjamin Netanyahu addressing world leaders. He's facing criticism over continued military operations in Gaza and Lebanon and defended his government's decisions, including, he says, to make the choice to target Iran's nuclear program.
2: Devastating Iran's nuclear facilities was hard. It was very hard to do. But for me, it was one of the easiest decisions I've ever had to make as prime minister.
1: Netanyahu is facing another election year. China's President Xi is at the White House today for a state visit. President Trump greeting the president and now meeting behind closed doors for talks. Tonight, the White House hosting China's leader and his wife for a state dinner. A developing nor'easter taking shape and aiming at New York and New England this weekend. Coastal flooding is the concern, along with heavy winds. This is ABC News. In Northern California, prosecutors say their investigation is now widening after a San Jose man allegedly confessed to two murders.
3: Investigators believe there could be more victims after a man flagged down a San Jose police officer last weekend and allegedly admitted to killing two people. One they believe he knew and the other was random. The bodies were found along a river. The victims are believed to have been homeless. Santa Clara County's district attorney saying,
4: I've never seen a case like this where there's just no apparent motive, where someone just has this compulsion to kill.
3: The suspect was due in court this week but refused to be moved from jail to the courtroom. Alex Stone, ABC News.
1: Fall is here. Leaf peeping experts say across the Northeast, the colors are expected to be vivid due to more moisture in the air. Experts say other areas of the country may not be as colorful due to drought conditions. Starbucks says it's planning to shutter 250 store locations in the U.S. later this week, marking the second biggest wave of closures in the past 2 years. Michelle Franzen, ABC News.
5: Crash involving a Poudre School District bus closed I-25 northbound near Johnstown this morning. The district's Austin Fleskus says no one was hurt.
6: So it was a very minor incident as some students were headed down for a field trip this morning. All students are safe. Everybody was, you know, taken care of and we're all good.
5: He says the route continued after passengers were checked out. Xcel Energy working with the PUC to better communicate to customers public safety power shutoffs during dangerous wind events. Xcel's Holly Velasquez on what they've heard from customers.
7: Tell me what I need to expect so that I can prepare and plan. And that has been the most important feedback for us.
5: The plan is to increase notification times for planned power shutoffs. Sports: Colorado Springs getting a United Football League team. It'll unveil its name, colors, and logo next month and play its first home game in April. I'm David Kale.
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8: Only one accident right now. That's northbound Wadsworth at 6th Avenue. That crash is blocking the right lane, so a little bit of slow traffic for you through there. Other than that, no other problems out there. North and southbound I-25 running smoothly. No issues along I-70, either east or westbound. The Boulder Turnpike doing well, both in and out of Boulder. No issues along C-470. With traffic, I'm Tim McLaughlin.
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0: I'm consumer advocate Tom Martino, and I've seen the wrong way to sell precious metals. 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I've known him 40 years. 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
7: 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Do you want an AI data center in your backyard? A lot of cities and towns just say no. But should Colorado be more open to that? And where should President Trump draw the line on AI development, if anywhere? 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
1: Hey, I'm Tom Martino. Welcome to the only show of its kind anywhere. Major Mark is out running around the world traveling with his wife, Suze. We're solving problems, answering questions, taking complaints, trying to make your life a little easier. We've been talking about so many different things. To a quick recap, in case you're just tuning in, we had Libby, who put a furnace in, and she used a guy, JM Heating and Air, for $13,000, 80% efficient furnace that just is totally wrong, installed totally wrong, according to two separate experts, and she's trying to recover 13 grand. That's JM Heating and Air. Deputy Bo's going to help her out there, try to get some money back. Then we have Sam. He has a 94-year-old aunt who wants to move from Brighton to Denver. We gave some tips there, because moving, by the way, we referred him to Bueller Mayflower, because moving is basically a giant ripoff industry. You have more of a chance of being ripped off than not. Very few industries are like that. The moving industry is like that. You have more of a chance of being ripped off than not. Think about that. Then Jacob, this is one that comes up a lot. When something's under warranty and they fix it, or they can't fix it, does it remain under warranty until they can fix it? What do you think about that? He bought a new Richmond home in Sterling in April of 2025. The roof leaked around a vent. They fixed it. It's still leaking. He wants it fixed, but the warranty expired. And they said, sorry, your warranty expired. I think they should still step up. Okay, Chaffee County turned over one of their roads to the Federal Forest Service, County Road 295. It's a big controversy up there. Kenneth called and said he's pissed off, so are a lot of people. Chaffee County, by the way, they say it always belonged to the Federal Forest Service. And anyway, it's causing a lot of controversy because they're going to gate it off. And you're going to have to, now they're not going to deny access to people, but you're going to have to open and close a gate. And for that, I don't know why, by the way. Then we had a flooring expert on, Sally. She put in LVP, luxury vinyl planking, about 2 years ago in her kitchen. Now it's buckling. She paid $4,000 for this job. So it lasted about 2 years, now started buckling. So buckling is usually due to moisture, our expert Buddy Mitchell said. And he said that sometimes if it's installed too tight, it can buckle with changes in temperature. So we're going to arrange to have an expert look at that to see what's up and if it's an installation problem or a moisture problem. So whatever is on your mind, give us a call. You can also text us. And this is another one somebody said. Okay. I have a bugaboo, people who don't pick up after their dog. I've seen, Denver's pretty good at that. I've not seen many Denver dog owners who don't pick up after their dog. And then another one, people who pick up after their dog and then stick it in my trash can. I've seen that happen where they're walking along the alley or somewhere where your cans are, and they run up and put it in your can. And that's terrible. So, yeah, I have that bugaboo too. But one of the biggest bugaboos, and I'm getting a lot of texts on this, they agree with me, are people who work out at a gym. You're trying to do a routine, and they're sitting there taking up room on the machine, not working out, but looking at their phone, you know, going through pictures or text or Instagram or emails or TikTok. And you're there trying to get on the machine. They're just sitting there. And it's not just between sets. I mean, they sit there 10 and 12 minutes sometimes looking at this crap. It just slows down the whole thing. And there are a lot of clubs that where this is becoming a problem. I think they shouldn't even have cell phones on the floor, basically. I think you should just, but people want to play music, so that's why they allow them to have cell phones. But it sucks. Okay, Deputy D and I were also talking about health, and we talked about cancer. And cancer is, how do I put this? People think cancer are sickly, terrible cells. They're the most healthy cells. Cancer is a cell that forgot where it is and what it's supposed to do. So if it's in the kidney and it goes crazy and starts multiplying, because that's what it's supposed to do, multiply, right? That's what, so it forgets where it is. And then it becomes kidney cancer. In liver, it would be liver cancer. In the pancreas, it becomes pancreatic cancer. In the lung, it's lung cancer. But they're cells that forgot who and where they are. A useful way to think about the body is a regulated ecosystem. Every day, cells are produced, an enormous number of cells. And they're repaired and maintained, and some cells die off. So the goal of health is not to stop cellular growth. Growth is essential. But it's to make sure that our cells grow only when, where, and for how long. The cancer suppression and metabolic signaling makes essentially this point. DNA damage and potentially cancer-promoting mutations occur regularly, sometimes daily. But multiple overlapping systems normally prevent them from becoming cancer. Why? Because we have cells that go after abnormal cells. A little war is going on in our body every day. Now, this is the thing that kills most cancer patients. Well, I don't know if it's most. I don't have a stat. But here's let me give you a scenario. So let's say you have cancer. You're on chemo. Chemo may shrink the tumor or kill the cancer, but it also killed your T cells, which are your own killer cells. They're dead now. And before, let's say, you can build those up, you come down with pneumonia or something else, or another cancer, because your T cells are not there fighting cancer. And this time, they do chemo again, and there's no hope ever of a T cell ever coming back. So you keep getting this reoccurrence of cancer until it just riddles you. You just die. So cancer suppression and metabolic signaling, that's what goes on in our body every day. The body needs an accelerator because tissues constantly require renewal. See, our bodies have an accelerator and brakes. The accelerator is renewing cells and repairing cells. And bone marrow, for example, turns over a lot of cells. Skin renews itself. Muscles repair. Hair grows. Growth signals such as insulin, and there's a hormone called IGF-1, and mTOR, they tell cells in the appropriate circumstances to build proteins, repair tissue, and where appropriate, they should divide. That's normal biology. But what happens is when they forget where they are and the brakes don't go on, then it becomes cancer. Before and during cell division, checkpoints in your body ask, is the DNA proper? Is this cell receiving the proper signal to divide? Is it supposed to divide? And if not, T cells go after it. If it's supposed to divide, then it divides. If you have weak immune system and it starts to divide erratically, it becomes a tumor. That's what cancer is, normal cells that forget where they are. So basically, for you to get cancer, you have to have multiple things happen. Your T cells are suppressed for some reason or aren't working properly, and your body is weakened a bit. And there's a whole bunch of other things that are too scientific to go into. One of the things you can do is basically treat your body like a temple. I know you've heard this. Things that suppress the immune system are tobacco and vaping and sugars and carbs, all of those things. And then you should also supplement nutrients to build your immune system. And there are all kinds of different supplements you need depending on you. Most everyone could use some D. Most everyone could use some C and K. And but don't just take it. It should be done according to blood work. There are certain things most people could benefit from. Anyway, we got more coming up on the Troubleshooter Show. I'd like to know what you do to stay healthy, if anything, and do you think it's working? Another thing we're going to talk about is news of the day, consumer news of the day. For example, the Consumer Finance Protection Bureau. That's basically on its way out. It used to help people, but right now, they're just basically shutting down. Each day they do less and less for you. And I also want to talk about that people are going for riskier mortgages when rates are soaring over 7% because they're thinking that their houses will go up in value. And there's a payment processor that basically you got to be aware of. It's called Nuvei. They had to pay $4.8 million to settle a charge that basically they became a payment system for fraudulent companies. Like, you know those ads you see on Instagram and all that that lie to you? Well, Global Payment is a global payment processor, and all of the scammers seem to be using this payment system. And the Federal Trade Commission, since they couldn't go after all of those false advertisers, they went after the payment system, saying you're helping to perpetrate this fraud because they are in the United States, whereas the other people are offshore. So I got to hand it to the FTC. They found a way to try to shut down some of these jokers. We'll talk about that and more coming up.
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2: Hello, Tom Martino here. Welcome to the show, 303-713-TALK, 713-8255. Norman, what is going on with you, Norman? How can we help you?
3: I went to Grease Monkey on the 16th and had an oil change.
2: Yeah?
3: And they overfilled it by 7.5 quarts.
2: Oh, good God. Wait a minute. How do they even fit it? How do they even fit that much more in there? I don't. They overfilled it by 7.5?
4: Oh, yeah, I've seen it.
3: Yes, sir.
2: I didn't even know you could fit that much in there.
3: It went into the intake tubing.
2: Uh huh.
3: And then to the TC tube exhaust. And out the exhaust.
2: Okay. Do they acknowledge the mistake?
3: They won't even talk to me. I just went up there, and I gave him the invoice from Chevy, and he took it to the back, and he said he was trying to call his regional manager, and he couldn't get in touch with her.
2: Okay, Norman, when did you say they did this?
3: On the 16th.
2: The 16th of September?
3: Yes, sir.
2: Just now. Okay.
3: Yeah.
2: Okay, so here's what I want to know. Then you went back, and did they ever offer anything?
3: Nothing.
2: Where'd you get your car analyzed?
3: Celebration Chevrolet.
2: Was it not running right?
3: It was smoking like it was on fire.
4: Tom, it wasn't. I was surprised it was running at all. This is how you destroy the engine and the catalytic converters, all in the same shot.
3: Catalytic converters. Yep.
2: Okay. Did you get it fixed?
3: Yes, sir.
4: What did that cost?
3: $4,950.37.
5: Oh my God.
4: Wait, how much?
3: $4,950.37.
4: But that sounds really cheap for
2: $4,900, basically, right?
4: For cats and an engine.
5: They didn't replace the engine.
3: No, the engine didn't go.
4: Oh, what a miracle.
3: It sat on top of the valve.
2: All right. You know, this is a small claim. If they won't do anything, you need to. I want Deputy D to call them. What possible reason could they give you for not paying it?
3: He wouldn't even talk to me. I said,
2: now that's
3: refusing to pay it, and he was like, "You're gonna have to talk to my district manager."
4: How long ago did that conversation take place?
3: 10 minutes ago.
4: Oh, okay. So you were attempted to get them to pay your repair bill. Is that right?
3: Yeah. So just let me know what I should do.
4: Yeah, and they just blew you off.
5: I'd like to know what particular grease monkey was this, because I'm working on a grease monkey case from a couple weeks ago.
2: Yeah, which one is it?
3: It's the Arapahoe in Jordan. Mm-hmm. And the number of it is 00733.
2: The store. Arapahoe and Jordan. Okay. Hey, man, we're on your side here. Axe, can you call them right now just to let them know we're on the case? Ask if anybody will address this on the air. Will you do that right now? And then I don't want to overdo Bo, but
4: oh yeah, Tom, I'll be happy to help out. I want Deputy D to call
2: over there. That's crazy. But first, Axe, you call and ask them if they'd like to address this, the grease monkey on Arapahoe and Jordan. 7.5. What kind of vehicle is this?
3: Chevy Silverado 2021.
2: I didn't even realize.
5: Probably smoked, you know, right away as soon as you pulled it out of the stall. Studs. Did you notice it smoking?
2: What year did he say?
3: I left out and I got to the light, and it was like a cloud of smoke came over the

0: truck. So I turned around, went right back, and they said, man, I assure you we did everything right.
1: You mean they didn't check it? They didn't check the oil when you took the vehicle back and say, oh, my God, we overfilled it.
0: Yeah, they checked it, but on the dipstick it shows it was good. But it's because it went into the tubing and the valves. So I just told them, after they start taking spark plugs and trying to take it apart, I said, hold up, man.
2: How many miles on this Chevy Silverado? I'm just curious. How many miles on it?
0: 62,000.
2: See, that's not, man, that's a good truck. And you said 2017?
0: 2021.
2: Oh, I'm sorry. You know what, man? They owe you. They owe you. I don't know how do they think they can get away with this?
0: I don't know. They wouldn't even talk to me. So I was like, I'm just going to call Tom Martino.
2: Okay, you know what? We're going to call them. So, Axe, I want you to call them right now and say they got to address this and maybe get the name of somebody higher up, and then I'll put Deputy D on this. Bro, we're going to help you. This sucks. I just can't even believe it happened.
1: This is our second complaint in a couple of weeks, Tom. I'm working on a case. This is Judy. They didn't put a drop of oil. They didn't put any oil in her car, and she ruined the engine. I've been working.
2: Now, didn't we have one where they put a different kind of? We had one where the fluids were mixed up.
3: Oh yeah, we had one just recently, a few days ago. Somebody called and alleged that one of those quick oil change shops put coolant in the crankcase instead of oil.
1: Right.
3: That was just a few days ago.
2: But that wasn't Grease Monkey.
3: No, some other quick change.
2: All right, so Axe, give him a call during the break. We got more coming up.
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5: 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From the Quantum Fiber from AT&T Traffic Center.
7: Still have that accident southbound I-25 between 38th and 20th. That's blocking the left lane. Stop and go traffic now from 58th, almost a 10-minute delay through that area. Also northbound I-25 after I-70. Watch for an SUV over on the right shoulder with a flat tire. Safety Patrol is there trying to help out. With traffic, I'm Tim McLaughlin.
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2: Tom Martino here. Man, I'll tell you, it's amazing the crap we run into on a daily basis, isn't it? It's unbelievable to me that a company would do that and then refuse to talk. Axe, tell them what happened. Tell us what happened when you called them.
19: When I called over, I spoke to, I forgot his name, but I spoke to the manager there or general manager there, and he said, yeah, they did fill his oil too high, but They didn't want to make a comment on air, and they said they're waiting for their other manager to get in town.
2: Well, that's okay. That's better than just hanging up.
1: That's true.
2: And they did admit it to you, so keep that note. Note that they admitted that. That's going to be important. What did you?
3: So I think that since it sounds like they are going to get some big shot to to contact our caller, I propose that I hold off on putting any pressure on them until our caller has a chance to discuss it with this big shot at Grease Monkey. And then if that doesn't go too well, then I'll absolutely very aggressively get involved in this matter.
2: Good.
3: What do you think of that plan?
2: I think that's a great plan. Okay, so I talked about this payment processor. They're actually located in Canada, but we have reciprocating agreements with Canada, so we can prosecute them up there. So the Federal Trade Commission went after them. They will pay $4.8 million to settle the Federal Trade Commission's charges that the firm operated and maintained payment processing accounts for scam merchants.
3: Tom,
2: the merchants engaged in deception and basically tech support scams and took millions of dollars from consumers. I'm one of them. I experiment with those. You know, I play those phone games, and in between, I just saw another one, Duluth, you know, these shirts that sell for $29 a piece. You could get 10 for $29.
3: Wait a minute. That sounds exactly like your 10th pair of brand name Levi jeans for $3.
2: I know.
3: What the hell are you doing?
2: I'm not doing them anymore. What I'm saying is, see, we talked about these scams, right, on Instagram. They're when you play games, and before the new game loads, they show you an ad. Okay, these kinds of ads are done by companies offshore. The FTC has no control over them. They out and out lie. Mm-hmm. They lie about the flashlights. They lie about the portable satellite receiver for Wi-Fi. And they say it's built in 5G and satellite, and that it's like the size of a cell phone, mm-hmm. and you take it with you all over the world, that it doesn't work. It's impossible.
3: Yeah, you know what it reminds me of? Remember those ads in the back of the comic book when you were little?
2: Yeah, the X-ray glasses.
3: You could see through girls' dresses.
2: That's why people bought them.
3: That does not work, Tom.
2: Did you try?
3: Yeah, is it too late for me to go after them?
2: Yeah, I remember those. I remember because I was always like wondering. I was always wondering, why isn't it working?
3: Well, you don't have to wonder anymore. It doesn't work.
2: Anyway, so here's the deal, man. And I'm serious about this. There are so many scammers, so the FTC couldn't go after them because they're offshore. So what did the FTC do? They went after the payment processing company. Now, that's great, because here's what I suspect is going to happen. The payment processor was fined $4.8 million, right? They won't process payments anymore for these scammers.
3: Well, they won't, but there are countless hundreds, if not thousands, of other scam processing.
2: But it's amazing
3: services.
2: To me, most of those offshore companies, mostly China, by the way, they're mostly China. They just lie to you. I shouldn't be so befuddled being in this business for 40 or more than 50 years altogether as a consumer advocate. I mean, after all, that's why I have a show. But I just can't believe they just out and out lie. All right. Now, I talked about the Financial Protection Bureau and the Consumer Financial Protection Bureau. Here's what happens. Normally, what they do is they publish complaint histories so you can get an idea of who people are complaining about. Every year, millions of complaints go through this place, the Consumer Financial Protection Bureau. The complaints range from credit reporting and debt collection to out-and-out ripoffs, loan scams, everything. Now, for the last 10 years, they would publish these complaints as public information. But last month, Trump announced it would no longer publish complaint narratives. Now, I'm going to tell you something. Trump is gutting this Consumer Finance Protection Bureau, mm-hmm. and it's one of the few federal agencies that actually help consumers. Yeah. And I'm ashamed. I mean, look, I'm not going to turn this into an anti-Trump thing, but I'm going to tell you, he is not a friend of the consumer. He's not. He is absolutely not a friend of the consumer. So you can no longer go and get a complaint history from the Consumer Finance Protection Bureau. You have no idea of knowing who's out there that has been complained about. Don't you think that's bad? I think it's bad.
3: Yeah, I think that's a really great loss, because that really was the only government agency that I had a ton of respect for that actually did a lot of good work on behalf of consumers.
2: They did. They did.
3: And, you know, Tom, it was one of those self-funding agencies, too. It cost us nothing because they recovered their operating costs and their enforcement costs from the very parties against whom they took enforcement
2: action. They were one of the few agencies that actually work.
3: And free.
2: And he gutted them.
3: Free for us.
2: Now, scammers, I told you, are setting up clone sites of car dealers.
3: Oh, yeah.
2: Collecting deposits on cars, never delivering cars, putting up cars at ridiculous prices. You know, and these are, by the way, people that clone legit sites. So you need to look at the URL and you need to do research. If you see a car dealer, you got to make sure it is truly their site. And we recommend that you call them directly, not from that number, but try to find a Google search that shows where they are, what street they're on, and start doing verification, because the entire dealership is being cloned, the website. Now they're also doing farm equipment. And farmers are being ripped off.
3: Yeah, I just read about that a couple of days ago.
2: Yes.
3: A guy in like Elbert County or Douglas County.
2: That's right. You're right.
3: He got ripped off to the tune of $20,000.
2: Yeah, a deposit. $20,000 deposit.
3: I think that was the entire purchase price of this tractor.
2: Some of them. But anyway, if you're looking at farm equipment, many of these farming websites where they sell equipment, or tractors especially, are ripoffs, tractor dealerships. Many of them are not legit. Beware of that. Man, people, look at, I love this show. What did I tell you? People who listen, you find out so much that it's almost impossible to get ripped off if you listen to this show enough. I'm Tom Martino, and we have more coming right up.
5: Now, impact traffic.
7: Still have that accident southbound I-25 between 38th and 20th. That's blocking the left lane. Stop and go traffic now from 58th, almost a 10-minute delay through that area. Also, northbound I-25 after I-70. Watch for an SUV over on the right shoulder with a flat tire. Safety Patrol is there trying to help out. With traffic, I'm Tim McLaughlin.
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2: Okay, I'm Tom Martino with Deputy D. We got Deputy Bo in the main studio. And tomorrow's car day, by the way. We're all going to be having a good time car day in the main studio. 303-713-TALK, 713-8255. I do have consumer news coming up. So let's. This is some of the stuff I talked about already. Let me get there. Sorry, I'm fumbling around with my thing. Okay, so we were talking about health, and a lot of people have been asking me, Tom, how did you do it? All I did was got a supplement with part A and part B and then a drug plan. But people want to know about the plan for Medicare Advantage. So here's how they're ranked. You ready? In Colorado, the most satisfaction has come from Kaiser Foundation Health Plan of Colorado. Okay? They have gotten the top Medicare Advantage plans. The next one is United Healthcare Insurance Company. These are Medicare Advantage. Another one is Aetna Life Insurance Company. And then another one, I'm going down in the order, Rocky Mountain Health Maintenance Organization. Another one, Sierra Health and Life Insurance Company. And then another is United Healthcare Benefits of Texas, but I know it says Texas, but it is in Colorado, okay? So those are some of the good, highly rated plans. Okay, Denver Health Medical Plan is also highly rated. And those are the ones. Now, as far as, I did some other research as far as health. Listen to this. Many people don't have personal doctors for primary care. Do you have one?
3: No, not a doctor. It's Kimberly Cunningham of the Cunningham Clinic. Okay,
2: but she's a nurse. Technically, she's a nurse practitioner,
3: yeah.
2: High level. Mm-hmm. But she doesn't serve as your primary care, does she?
3: She is my primary health care provider.
2: Really? Designated primary care? I didn't know you could.
3: What do you mean designated? Oh, no. She doesn't take health insurance. She doesn't need to be
2: right.
3: Designated
2: anything.
3: So
2: if you get sick or something, do you have health insurance?
3: No.
2: What?
3: Well, it's super expensive.
2: Over
3: $1,500.
2: You have no health insurance.
3: That's correct.
2: Oh, my goodness.
3: I just pay cash for all of my health care.
2: And you get discounts, don't you?
3: You know, I didn't ask for them, but it is presumed that when you pay cash, when you're a self-paying healthcare provider customer, you actually get a real break on the fees, right? I just don't know what percentage they represent.
2: Well, all adults, 19% of all adults in Colorado don't have a doctor. You're one of those, because she's really not your primary. That's considered primary care. Out of these are the demographics. White people, 15% don't have a doctor. Blacks, 17.6% don't have one. Hispanic, 31% don't have a doctor. That's the highest demo right there. Hispanics, 31% don't have a doctor. Asians, 16.9% don't have a doctor. That's the breakdown of people who have doctors. And as far as insurance, my God, I didn't realize you don't have any insurance at all.
3: Who, me?
2: Yeah.
3: No, I mean, knock wood, I haven't needed it yet. And God forbid I should need it. I'll sign up for it.
2: As there's something called barriers to healthcare, meaning they can't afford it, they don't have insurance, they can't make it because of transportation, or it's called barriers. And the county with the most access to healthcare is Jackson County. Do you know where is that? It's in Colorado. And Elbert County is number two as far as barriers. Now, the barriers get higher and higher, and Denver has a barrier rating of 11.5%. A barrier, meaning 11.5% of the people have a hard time accessing healthcare.
3: Yeah, my theory on Jackson and Elbert counties is that, I mean, these are huge spaces with not a lot of commercial locations, right? These are farming and ranching communities, so that's probably why.
2: And I was looking for Colorado Springs. Okay, Boulder has a 10.5% of the people are finding it difficult to get healthcare. Just totally difficult. It's called the barrier to enter. And because today health was my theme, and I wanted to try to find Pueblo County, almost 12%. Do you notice, if you notice, some of these other highly Hispanic communities and counties have very high rates of barriers. Now, you can do that along with health insurance and primary care, people with no primary care. It seems that the ethnic group called Hispanic are having a problem with healthcare.
3: Well, we don't know if it's a real problem or if there is a cultural aversion to having a primary healthcare provider, right? It's probably a combination of the two.
2: It could be. It could very well be, meaning they just don't believe it's necessary.
3: Right, right. That's the cultural aversion.
2: Anyway, tomorrow's car day. We'll be at the main studio answering your car questions. So get your car questions in tomorrow and call now if you want and get lined up. 303 Martino, 303-627-8466. And we have a lot more to talk about. Don't forget, tomorrow's car day.
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15: ABC News, I'm Michelle Franzen. Oil and fuel prices continue to go up as the U.S. war with Iran and blockade in the Strait of Hormuz chokes off shipping. Iranian-backed Houthis in Yemen, though, taking control of another key waterway. ABC's Ian Pannell explains.
16: On the other side of the Arabian Peninsula from the Strait of Hormuz, where so much shipping has already been disrupted by the U.S.-Israeli war with Iran, is the Bab el-Mandeb Strait. 15% of all global maritime trade passes through the Red Sea. Around 7% of the world's oil output heads south through this critical waterway.
15: Preps are underway along the East Coast as a nor'easter develops off the Carolina coast. It's taking aim at coastal areas all the way up to New England this weekend. Starbucks says it's planning to shutter 250 store locations in the U.S. later this week. It marks the second biggest wave of closures in the past 2 years. The announcement to employees saying locations chosen were underperforming. This is ABC News. California Supreme Court says a high-profile county sheriff who ran for governor as a Republican must return 500,000 ballots that his office seized as part of a voter fraud investigation.
17: Riverside County Sheriff Chad Bianco is being ordered to return 500,000 ballots. He argued his office seized them with search warrants to investigate allegations of fraud in last year's special election on redistricting. Claims were made the vote count was off by almost 46,000 votes, a claim that was refuted by election officials but also would not have changed the outcome of the election in Riverside County. At the time, Bianco was running for governor. The seven justices now ordering Bianco stop investigating the special election because he broke the law in doing so, that he not handle ballots, and he must return all of the ballots. Alex Stone, ABC News.
15: Windy, rainy weather changing the start times for the Cubs-Red Sox games in Boston this week. ABC News meteorologists say that the timing of the weekend nor'easter that's developing is still taking place. Michelle Franzen, ABC News.
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19: Xcel Energy will have to do a better job of notifying customers before it implements its preemptive power shutoffs. Public Utilities Commission says it understands the need to shut off power when the risk of wildfires is high, but that it wants customers to be notified a day or two in advance. The proposed new rules don't require power companies to compensate restaurants and other business owners who lose money during the shutoffs. Aurora Public Schools and Colorado Mesa University have a new partnership, creating a pathway to direct admission for high school students who have at least a 3.0 GPA. APS Superintendent Michael Giles Jr.
25: Some of the programs that we're doing in our district, the intent behind it is to give students access, whether it be to college or career opportunities, right here in their own community, develop them with the skills that they need, then they will turn around as adults and work in the industry right here in their own community.
19: Students with a 3.2 GPA will get scholarship money to Colorado Mesa.
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7: Should be a pretty decent drive for you right now around the Denver metro area. About the only problem we've had lately is northbound I-25 after I-70. had an SUV there that had a flat tire. Safety Patrol was working on that and getting that vehicle back on the road. Other than that, no other major problems along I-25, either north or southbound. I-70 doing well, as is I-225.
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36: In case you're not keeping up with the count, Michael, The Rock is now lost their 101st game last night.
37: Yeah, I wasn't keeping up with it until I heard Gina say that tonight's the last home game, or last night was the last home game?
38: Correct. The tonight is the last home game. They still have more games to play, but tonight's
37: right.
38: The last home
37: game. Last home game, yeah. So yesterday afternoon, I happened to catch a glance of it at 747, landed at Joint Base Andrews. And Trump drove all the way out to the tarmac to meet it himself. Trump did not get that courtesy when he was in Beijing back in May. Xi Jinping walked down the stairs into Washington for the first time in, I think, 11 years. Might be 12, but I think it's 11 years. And this morning, it'll be the South Lawn. In fact, I think they may be in the meetings already. 479 troops, a B-2 bomber, 4 F-22s over the White House, 2 national anthems, and a president who wanted the pictures to look exactly like the way they looked. And while you're listening and we're talking, they are probably, I think, sitting in the room right now. Now, 13 days ago, Trump told Laura Ingraham what he'd be willing to give that guy that he's sitting in the room with, Xi Jinping. Friday night, September 11, Fox News. Ingraham read him a post from Elisa Slotkin, the Democrat senator from Michigan, who said she was hearing rumors that Trump was thinking about letting Chinese cars, EVs, into this country as part of some larger deal. The president waves that off. Total phony rumor, he says. We don't let his cars in, he says. We never have, and if we did, the market would be overrun. And then he just keeps on talking like he normally does. Here's what he said precisely. Now, if China wanted to come in and open a plant to build their cars here, I'd be okay with it. Japan does it, but they hire our people. The big thing is they hire our people. They use our people. So is that the test? Do they hire our people? Notice what he didn't say. Not one word about what's inside those EVs. I want you to think about what's inside a Chinese EV. Software, cameras, where the data goes at night, when you got it plugged in. Oh, he talked about the plant. He talked about the payroll. He talked about the car, the way you talked about a car back in, I don't know, 1975. And that's the problem. Because here's what happened 3 months before that interview. June 8, the Pentagon published its annual list of Chinese military companies. Well, Michael, what does that have to do with EVs? Well, that's why you listen to me. Congress makes them keep this list. It's the companies that DOD says are tied to the PLA, the People's Liberation Army, or to what Beijing calls its military-civil fusion. You know, you go to an Asian fusion restaurant, in China they call it the military-civil fusion. That's kind of a polite phrase for the Army gets whatever the company builds. Whatever you build, we get to take it. We get to control it. 188 names are on that list this year. 188 names, and BYD is on it. No, not bring your own. What would BYD bring? Mean bring your own. Well, I could say something crass, but I won't. Bring BYD. It's the largest electric car company on the planet. The company that passed Tesla. Trump's own Pentagon looked at that company in June and wrote one word next to it, military. So on a Friday night in September, the president said the company is his, the president said the company that his Pentagon called a Chinese military company back in June, yeah, you could build a plant in Ohio. As long as you, as it hires our people. Now, I'm not going to tell you that Trump's lying in either one of those moments. I don't think he was. In Trump's mind, I think he probably means both. In fact, I think he believes the threat is jobs, the trade deficit, and that if the Chinese factory is on this side of the ocean, both of those threats get handled. That's how he has thought about trade, I think, for probably his entire lifetime. But I think it's the wrong question. In fact, I know it's the wrong question. I want to tell you why. But before I do, here's what happened while that 747 was in the air on its way over here. Beijing said they were going to bring their business leaders to Washington. That's fairly standard for a state visit. You bring your champions, they shake hands with our champions. Somebody announces a number with a ton of zeros behind it, and everybody looks like a winner on the evening news, and that's exactly what they want. Reuters reported on September 4, almost 3 weeks ago, that Xi was traveling with a large business delegation. Yesterday, Reuters then reported, they're not coming. So Xi lands at Andrews, nobody else on the plane, there's other people on the plane, but no civilians, no military fusion, no military civil fusion people on the plane with him. Reuters said there were two reasons, both from people they did not name. One said the White House simply had other priorities. Oh, so the White House told Xi not to bring these guys? And the other said that American officials objected to Chinese companies coming here if they had links to Chinese to the Chinese military. You know, the military-civil fusion. I'm kind of getting hungry for lunch already. I'm thinking military-civil fusion lunch. You know, there's got to be, I'm sure on Broadway or over here on Alameda and Federal in that Vietnam, there's probably some Asian fusion place that's a military-civil fusion restaurant, don't you think?
38: Chicken, beef, or pork?
37: fusion all.
38: Oh, ooh.
37: With a little, with some ammo kind of, you know, over it. Instead of cabbage, you have ammo. CNBC reported the same day that the founder of BYD, a guy named Wang Shanfu, now I'm hungry for that too, was one of the people they thought was going to come to this meeting, to this summit. So was the founder of CATL, the big battery company. Those two stories point two different directions. And I can't tell you which one is probably more right or wrong or correct or wrong. Reuters is the later one and the more specific one. But if Wang Shanfu was on that list, then here's where I think we stand this morning. The president of the United States said back in September that BYD, the electric car company, could build a plant in Ohio if you hire our people. But BYD didn't get a seat at the state dinner. Now, that's not a defeat for Trump. I think it's the opposite. Somewhere below him, the government did the thing that he did not do on Fox News. It asked the simple question, who does this company BYD answer to? And it answered that question before the plane landed, which tells you the guardrail is real. It also tells you the president isn't the one holding the guardrail. It's somebody else telling him in his ear, Mr. President, BYD is part of the military-civil fusion. And he probably looked up and said, can you get that at McDonald's? Now picture this. 2 years, 3 years, I don't know, whatever it is. There's a car in your neighbor's driveway. $22,000. Yeah, $22,000. You've never had a car that nice for that little money, and neither has anybody, any of us have probably ever known. Big screen, leather that, well, it's not really leather, but looks like leather, but you can't tell. It parks itself. It was built in Ohio in a plant that put 2,000 people to work, and the kid who bolted your seats in went to high school with your daughter. But let's walk around the car. There's a camera in the wheel, in the windshield looking out. There's a camera in each one of the mirrors. There's a camera in the tailgate. There's one in the cabin pointed at your face so it can tell whether or not you're paying attention. We need that here for you guys. There's a microphone in the headliner so you can talk to it. And there's a cellular modem in the dash that never turns off because that's how it gets the map and the traffic and the software. And every night while you're sleeping, your car checks in. It downloads whatever BYD, the civil military fusion company, wants it to have. It uploads whatever the company wants to know. Where you went, how fast, who was in the passenger seat, what you said to the microphone. Now ask yourself, where's that server? If the company is BYD, the server is in Shenzhen. And in Shenzhen, there's a law from 2017 that says any organization, any citizen shall support and assist and cooperate with the Chinese intelligence network. Not may, shall. There's no lawyer in Shenzhen who gets to tell the Ministry of State Security, nope, you can't have Dragon's info from his car. Now, remember, that's the car, not the plant, the car. The plant hires your neighbor's kid, Trump's happy, the car goes home with you, and boom, you're just now connected to a server in Shenzhen. Now, Trump's right about part of this. Honda opened a plant in Marysville, Ohio, 1982. Everybody in Detroit said, oh my God, it's the end of civilization. It wasn't. Then Toyota, then Nissan, Hyundai, BMW, Mercedes, all across the South. Over four decades, Japanese car makers alone put more than $70 billion into U.S. factories. And their real jobs in Ohio, Kentucky, Tennessee, Alabama, and the men and women in those plants, they would like a word with anybody who says that a foreign nameplate can't be an American paycheck. Yeah, because that's what they are. They're Americans and they're getting an American paycheck. And frankly, a car built here is a very different animal from a car that gets shipped here. A BYD Seagull sells in China for about $10,000. $10,000. The cheapest electric car in America is the Chevy Bolt. I found the sticker at $29,999, and of course the destination charges and all the other charges. Just so call it $30,000. That's for the cheapest one we build. Now, what's the gap comprised of? The gap is, well, of course, Chinese labor, Chinese subsidies, and a battery supply chain that sits within a bus ride of the factory itself. You move that factory to Ohio, and that gap closes. Beijing has even put export controls on its own battery technology so the know-how doesn't leave with the plant. Would we steal it? Probably not. A seagull built in Ohio is a lot less scary than a seagull on a boat. But what the critics of Trump leave out is this. He's not deciding anything. He's negotiating right now. The rule that bans Chinese car software took effect this year. It doesn't care where the car gets bolted together. It cares who writes the software code. It cares who owns the company. The only company that's gotten a pass under this rule is Volvo. And Volvo had to sit down with the Commerce Department and answer for its governance and its data security in order to get that ability to build that car. So Congress is moving to write that rule into statute. And so that way, at least no president could undo it. So Trump saying he'd be okay with it to Laura Ingraham doesn't cost him anything. But it does put a chip on the table 13 days before she sits down across from him today. So that's the case, and it's a real case. But I think there's something wrong with all of this. Something seriously wrong with all of it. 1985, 2026, let's think about those two dates. That Honda that rolled out of Marysville, Ohio in 1982 was steel and rubber and a carburetor. It couldn't call anybody. It didn't know where it was. It didn't have any idea. If Tokyo had wanted to hear what you said in that Accord, Tokyo would have had to have some guy crawl under it with a wrench and fly under there and be with you the whole time. The test that Trump is applying, do they hire our people? That was the right test for that car because it asked who got the paycheck. In 1985, that was the whole question with the car, because the car then was just a machine. The car today is not a machine. The car today is, what's my laptop? It's your cell phone. It's your desktop. It's software. It's a computer. It's a computer on wheels. You know, your car today is a phone. And what do you think it'll be? This is 2026. What do you think it'll be in 2028? A phone with a battery the size of a mattress, four wheels. Everything you already believe about a Chinese phone is true about it, particularly if that phone's made in China, except the phone doesn't know when you leave for work and the car does. But forget 2028, think about 2026. Who holds the keys to the software? Who could push an update at 3 o'clock in the morning? Whether anybody can turn the cameras on from the other side of the world? And what the company does when a man from the Ministry of State Security walks into the office in Shenzhen of BYD and asks for it? Ask it that way, and you realize the plant stops mattering. A car assembled in Ohio answers to Beijing, to Shenzhen. Now, is that paranoia? I wish it were. But in May of last year, Reuters, citing sources it did not name, so take that for the grain of salt, American engineers tearing down Chinese-made solar inverters, those are the boxes that connect a solar farm to the grid, they found communication devices inside them that weren't in the documentation, radios that nobody ordered. And Reuters said, again, on an unnamed source, that some of those inverters in this country had already been switched off remotely from China back the previous November. The government has never named the companies. Now, I'll just be straight. Some engineers think sloppy design explains as much of that as does malice. But it happened in a box on a pole. Now put it in a car with a microphone sitting in your garage. Wow. Here's how far out on the limb the president is. It's much further than you can imagine.
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7: We're accident-free in the Denver metro area right now. No problems along I-25, either north or southbound. I-70 running smoothly, both east and westbound. No issues along I-225. And the Boulder Turnpike running smoothly in and out of Boulder now. No problems along C-470 or the E-470 tollway. With traffic, I'm Tim McLaughlin.
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6: We've got extra clouds out there today. Temps topping out on the cooler side near about 70 degrees. But through the end of the week, more storms on your Friday afternoon. But the weekend ahead is looking fantastic. I'm Fox 31 Pinpoint Weather Meteorologist Travis Michaels.
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0: Michael, I have a couple of questions regarding the future of our republic, and they are these. Do you think the leftists will pack the Supreme Court, and do you think they will repeal the Electoral College? Those things are big concerns to me. Thanks for addressing if it fits into your showtime. Thank you.
1: It doesn't fit into the showtime, but I can answer the question very quickly. Yes, I think if Democrats get control, they will try to pack the Supreme Court. However, there's a guardrail for that, and that is the president's veto. That would just be a regular piece of legislation, so they would need to have it veto-proof where they could override the veto, and I'm not sure Republicans would go along with that. The Electoral College, yes, they would try to abolish the Electoral College, but that requires a constitutional amendment, and I don't think there's anybody in the country interested in, well, no, that's being hyperbole. Yes, there are people in the country interested in doing that. I don't think they have enough legislatures, and they don't have enough people that, just ordinary citizens, that would say, yeah, we got to get rid of it. It's the radical leftists that want to do that. So, yes, they'll try both things. There's guardrails in both things.
2: Can I argue with you a little bit on both of those?
1: Yeah.
2: I don't think that they would pack the court, because if they wanted to, they could have in the last presidency, because they had everything in the last presidency.
1: And my counter argument to that is, but since that time, the DSA has gained a lot of influence over the party.
2: That's
1: now,
2: fair.
1: I think even though they're still, they punch above them. They're what's that line? You punch above your weight.
2: Yeah,
1: that's what they're doing right now, because they're such a small minority, yet they got oversized influence in the party.
2: And for the other, abolishing the
1: Electoral College,
2: there's votes around right now that the states are voting on as to whether or not they want to switch to the national popular vote. Colorado is one of those that have joined that collective.
1: But that's changing the national popular vote.
2: Correct.
1: Yeah. And I think that's going to be subject to some really serious constitutional questions at the Supreme Court.
2: So I could see that the states wanting to, but I don't think that will happen.
1: Yeah, I don't either. And we're already getting test cases where that ranked choice voting turns out to be a total cluster.
2: Well,
1: total and complete cluster.
2: Even here, because of the way that Colorado voted for that national popular vote thing, that the Electoral College votes goes to the national popular vote, would have gone completely bass-ackwards here in Colorado, because the national popular vote was for Trump,
1: right.
2: But Colorado went for Biden.
1: Right.
2: That should blow everybody's freaking mind right now. So, no.
1: Right. That's why I think they're guardrails.
2: Yeah.
1: There's a push for it, but there are guardrails. Now, as long as you hire our people, that's Trump's mantra. 6 days ago, six trade groups signed the same letter to the president, all car makers, obviously, the suppliers who stamp the parts, the dealers that sell them on any corner in Denver, the group that speaks for the foreign automakers building here, even they, and the Electric Vehicle Association, which you would think wants more electric cars in this country on just about any terms, they signed the letter too. Their words, keep the door firmly shut. Close to Chinese automakers seeking to sell, import, or manufacture vehicles inside the United States. Manufacture. They put that word in there on purpose. They're not worried about the boat. They're worried about the plant being here. And then 2 days ago, 27 Democrat members of the House sent their own letter. Even they were asking Trump to keep the ban. And back on the 1st of May, before the president's Beijing trip, dozens of House Republicans sent their letter. Read the Republicans one if you read any of them, because they warned about decimating U.S. manufacturing. That's the jobs argument. And then they warned about the serious cybersecurity, the surveillance threats. That's the one the president doesn't talk about. Sean Fain, United Auto Workers, they're against it. So think about that lineup. Both Japanese and Korean companies that came here in the 80s hired our people, proved Trump's point. They're now among the loudest voices in D.C. saying, but not China. You know why? They know what's inside the car. And Congress is trying to take the pen away from Trump entirely. Bernie Moreno, a Republican from Ohio, who owned car dealerships in the Cleveland area before he ran. Elisa Slotkin, the Democrat senator from Michigan. Now, I know Michigan, the car state. They wrote a bill together that would write the connected car ban into a statute so no president could lift it. In July, it came out of the Senate Commerce Committee without a single vote against it. His own cabinet is on the other side of him. September 8th, Sean Duffy, Transportation Secretary, he sent a letter to Ford expressing profound concern about Ford's ties to Chinese companies. He specifically called out a framework that Bloomberg says that Ford's CEO floated to Trump's people back in January. That was a plan for letting Chinese car makers build here through joint ventures that Americans would control. Ford says, no, no, no, we didn't propose that. Called Duffy's letter a headline grab. That's all right. Look at the shape of it. The cabinet was beating up Ford for the same idea the president endorsed on Fox 3 days later. Now, the people asking for a permanent ban, those are the same people who've had a wall against Chinese cars since Trump's first term. 100% wall since 2024. And in all that time, nobody in Detroit has built an electric car that can look a Seagull, the BVD car, in the eye in terms of price. 8 years behind the wall has not produced a Detroit car that can win a fair fight. Reuters, they got a hold of what Ford's CEO had told their own employees behind closed doors from three people who were in the room. Jim Farley said that Ford is planning for Chinese car makers to be in this market inside of 5 to 10 years. So Ford's going to try to build a family of cheap EVs from the ground up to beat them on cost. Okay, good. First honest thing I think anybody in Detroit has said about this whole mess. But that's an admission, and you should hear it as an admission. And I'm not going to let us off the hook either, because we bought the trucks. Detroit built what we paid for. A Chinese car company didn't do that to us. So when Trump says he wants real jobs, real manufacturing, I think he's truly aiming at something real. That wall has protected a lot of comfortable people, but you can't fix a Detroit that can't compete by handing the keys to your driveway to a company that the president's own Pentagon calls military. So here's what I want you to do. Sometime today or tomorrow, they'll put a readout of the meeting, a list of what the two agreed to or talked. Skip all the paragraphs about the soybeans, about the control of the fentanyl, precursors. Read it word for word. Automobiles. See if it shows up in any form. A joint venture, an investment framework, a pilot plan in some governor's district, a working group. Then the phony rumor was never phony, and you and I will spend a while on it. If it isn't in there, then what Trump said to Laura Ingraham was what I think it was. It's a guy, a president, who believes the factory that's everything, putting a chip on the table that somebody underneath him had already quietly taken off the table. But that's the part I keep coming back to. The guardrail has held so far. It held the door. So, well, we'll see if it holds the door at a state dinner over a guest list. Because a career somebody asked who a company answers to, that's a good week. It's also a thin place to keep this whole thing. So remember the driveway. The plant hires our people. The car goes home with you. Everything else goes back to Shenzhen, where you went, who you're with, what you said, what you saw, or what your car saw, what you drove by, what things look like. Everything going on is now just one more source, a new screen in Beijing for the State Security Ministry to watch what's going on here.
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4: Hey, Thursday at 4. 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
23: In addition to covering fake news, as alleged by President Trump, so many of these mainstream news media don't actually report real news. Perfect example, ABC, CBS, and NBC have spent 0 seconds covering Act Blue's foreign funding scandal.
1: I know that you ran the Cheech and Chong rules.
2: Yeah.
1: How do you leave a talkback?
2: You just go to the iHeart app. You're listening live right now. Situation with Michael Brown, featuring Dragon Redbeard, of course.
1: Of course.
2: There's a little red microphone button on the iPhone. I believe it's up where near the top in the right-hand corner. I'm not sure where it is on the other devices. But you just hit that little red microphone, and it'll count you down, 3, 2, 1, and you have 30 seconds to leave us a talkback, or otherwise known for the olds, voicemail. And... I believe you can even review it and listen to it before you hit send. And within a mere moment, we will have it here on our computer that I can play and listen to and set it up to be played at the beginning of a segment.
1: And oftentimes those will derail a program entirely.
2: That is
1: like,
2: true.
1: Like he tried to do earlier, except he was courteous enough to say that if it fits in with what you have planned or something to that effect, which I thought was very nice. But I wasn't going to let it hang because I knew I could answer the question in 2 minutes. I went to Sam's Club yesterday.
2: Uh-huh. Did you find some red shirts?
1: Jeep Brent, no. I didn't go into Sam's. I just went to the gas pump. Had the Grand Cherokee with me. He was running on fumes. I violated my own rule about dollar cost averaging when the price of gas is going up. I've been putting it off. All week I've been driving by, Quebec and 470, kept saying, I need to pull in, fill up with gas. You finally reach that point where the warning thing comes on. Ding.
2: Well, the light came on. It didn't start dinging at you, but the light came on, right?
1: The light came on.
2: Okay.
1: Still ignored it because I know when the light comes on, I know about how many miles I have left. And then it dinged. Then when it dings, I know, now I'm half down.
2: Yeah, now you're in trouble.
1: Now I know I've got to stop. So I finally stopped. $4.05 a gallon for regular at Sam's.
2: That's not bad.
1: No, it's not bad at all because it's supposed to be this cheap place. So I did what everybody does. I put my phone up and did it all through the little auto thing. I picked up the nozzle, and then I think I did what everybody does, but nobody admits to. I stood there and I watched the numbers. $20, $40, probably somewhere around $60. It seemed to slow down, but it doesn't because it's still going, you know, it just feels that way. $75, $80, somewhere past $90. I catch myself thinking, now, most people would be saying to themselves, this shows how sick I am. Dear God, don't let it go past 100.
4: Stop, please stop.
1: I'm thinking, I want to get beyond 100. Can I get now? Now it's like, can I go? Now I want to go all the way.
2: Just like the Rockies.
1: Exactly.
4: I want to get past 100.
1: Exactly. And it did. I clicked out finally at 100. $1.00.
2: Holy crap, how big is your tank?
1: It's like 24, 25 gallons or something, yeah.
2: Yes, mine was only 17 when I filled up yesterday.
1: Yeah, so I put
2: pushing
1: the,
2: 70 bucks.
1: I put the nozzle back in, and I stood there, and for a second, I couldn't decide whether to take a picture of the $101 or not on a gas pump for a tank of gas. And I'll tell you the truth, it kind of hit me in the gut, and it kind of hit me harder than it had any right to. I've been on radio in this town for, it'll be 20 years in January. I read and give you economic data all the time for a living. And a number on a pump screen made my stomach drop like somehow I got an envelope from the Internal Revenue Service. So I did what I normally do because this is just about, this is the kind of life that I have. I went home and I did my background check on the gas price. And on me. And here's what got me started. The other night, Fox News put up a graphic. Four photographs across the screen. Obama, Trump, Biden, Trump again. And under every face, one number. How many days crude oil sold for more than $100 a barrel while that man was president? The numbers and more next.

0: 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From the Quantum Fiber from AT&T Traffic Center.
1: There's an accident northbound Santa Fe after Hudson Gardens. Slow traffic now northbound I-25 between Alameda and 8th Avenue, about 15 miles an hour. About the same southbound I-25 between Emerson and University. Other than that, no major problems out there along I-25, I-70, or I-225. With traffic, I'm Tim McLaughlin.
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13: ABC News, I'm Michelle Franzen. Days after a grand jury found no criminal charges were warranted in the death of Nolan Wells, the family of the Mississippi teen releasing the state medical examiner's autopsy report. Wells died during a 4th of July boating trip with friends. Here's ABC's Aaron Katursky.
14: The autopsy makes clear his body was found in the water off Horn Island. It supports the notion of an accidental drowning, but the autopsy report said cause and manner are best left undetermined. And that's been what the family has been saying over the last several days after the grand jury concluded they couldn't really figure it out either, that it seemed like an accidental drowning. There was no evidence of a crime.
13: Attorneys for the Wells family say examination of the teen's cell phone raises more questions. At the White House, President Trump and China's president held talks for roughly 2 hours today, talks on trade and Iran at the top of the agenda. Tonight, the White House rolling out the red carpet again for a state dinner. This is ABC News. Starbucks announcing it will be closing hundreds of underperforming locations.
15: In a memo to employees, Starbucks CEO Brian Nichols says the company will be closing 250 stores out of over 18,000 stores worldwide. Nichols also saying about 1,000 stores will get uplifts, as he calls them. He's been focused on enhancing the in-store experience as a chain fends off competition from other companies like McDonald's, which has been going all in on high-margin beverages. Nichols says those working at Starbucks locations who will be closing will be notified this week. Alex Stone, ABC News.
13: NASCAR legend Darrell Waltrip says he's taking a break from the public eye. According to a statement from his family, Waltrip is suffering from frontotemporal dementia. His family believes that was caused by CTE, and the family blames his years in NASCAR for his injuries. On Wall Street today, stocks ending mixed. I'm Michelle Franzen, ABC News.
16: My name is Bobby. I'm a veteran and lost my leg to a roadside bomb. My victory was going from a wheelchair to becoming a weightlifting champion.
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24: Xcel Energy says data centers might actually lower costs for Coloradoans because they'll demand so much power, it'll drive up revenue for the utility. Xcel's Jack Eiley.
25: 1 to 2 to 3% potential rate reductions. That would get factored into potential future rate increases because we have inflation like everybody else. And that's why you see us proposing rate increases. They may be lower rate increases if we have these customers adding revenues.
24: Eiley says data center developers are willing to pay the extra cost to build generators that will power the facilities. Students who stand out in Aurora classrooms will get guaranteed admission to Colorado Mesa University. Aurora Public Schools officials say college leadership agrees that keeping homegrown students at home is important. Students with at least a 3.0 GPA will get direct admission to Colorado Mesa. Those with a 3.2 GPA will receive scholarship money. And Colorado Springs is getting a United Football League team. They play in the spring. I'm David Kale.
11: Now, impact traffic.
1: There's an accident northbound Santa Fe after Hudson Gardens. Slow traffic now northbound I-25 between Alameda and 8th Avenue, about 15 miles an hour. About the same southbound I-25 between Emerson and University. Other than that, no major problems out there along I-25, I-70, or I-225. With traffic, I'm Tim McLaughlin.
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29: 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Who's going to win that one? 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
32: Good morning, goobers. The sun's rising up over the land of the free and the home of the brave, and it's time for the show that's trying to keep it that way, The Situation with Michael Brown. But wait, you can't just listen. 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If you want to be a good goober, you got to text the former undersecretary at 33103. Start your message with Mike or Michael, not Brownie, because that won't work, and tell him how you really feel. Send him chasing squirrels or down a rabbit hole. Then there's Dragon Redbeard. Well, he kind of runs the show. And if you've got nothing better to do, like you're not swerving to miss potholes or sitting on the pooper, you're going to go to your free-to-you iHeartRadio app that you downloaded because you're a good goober, hit that little red microphone button, and leave a talkback. 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
32: 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And look for the Taxpayer Relief Shots Hour. 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Have a great day, goobers.
34: Morning, Fairface. Morning, Ding Dong. Hey, since you guys like listening to yourself so much.
35: Through the little auto thing, I picked up the nozzle. And then I did what everybody does, but nobody admits to. I stood there and I watched the numbers. $20, $40, probably somewhere around $60. It seemed to slow down, but
34: I'm wasting your time since you're wasting my time. Have a good day.
36: Why am I wasting your time? Why? So Fox puts up a graphic. I pay $101 for to fill up the Jeep last night, and it just hits me like, huh? $101? And then I go home and Fox News is doing something. I forget what show it was. I just had Fox News on. And they had this graphic, Obama, Trump, Biden, Trump. And under every one of their faces was how many days crude oil sold for more than $100 a barrel while that guy was president. Obama, 308 days. Trump's first term, zero. Biden, 83 days. Trump's second term so far, 24 days. Now, that was a great graphic. And my first thought was, somebody's going to share that a bazillion times. So I better check it. It's mostly true. So I went to the energy department's only their own daily price record for West Texas crude. And I counted every trading day myself. Obama, 297. Trump's first term, zero. Biden, 87. This term, 28 so far through the middle of last week. So Fox obviously was using a different data source, so a few days off here and there. But the order, the general order holds up. The graphic in those terms is accurate. But it's also, I think, the kind of accurate that leaves things out. Because now I'm thinking, wait, we went through all that inflation. We go through all these cycles of inflation. You know what inflation does? It increases things to a certain point, whatever that highest point is of inflation. And then people say the inflation rate goes down, which is a factual statement. But many people interpret that as meaning, oh, the price comes down too. No, just the rate of the price increase slows down, not the price itself. So guess what? A $100 barrel of oil in 2011 is worth about $149 today. If you count days above 100 in today's money, Obama's number goes from about 300 to more than 1,300, which helps Fox make its point. But let's switch oil prices. Let's go to Brent crude, because that's what the rest of the planet uses as the benchmark. And this term's 28 days, Trump's becomes 61 days. Well, that hurts Fox's graphic. And this term still has more than 2 years left. And the Strait of Hormuz is still a mess. So every number I saw on the screen was correct, but somebody picked which numbers to show you. So I did the same thing to my own gas receipt. About 25 gallons, $101. Let's take that same Jeep, the same 25 gallons back in time, and to keep it fair, I'll use the national average price at the pump every year. The same government number all the way through, okay? July of 08, my old boss, George W., is president. Gas hits $4.11. That fill-up from last night, 101, under Bush, was $102.60. What? 18 years ago, essentially the same. So the three-digit number that punched me in the stomach, we've seen it before. All of us. I think we just forget. Now, 2012, Barack Obama's re-election year. Gas averaged $3.62 for the entire year. 25 gallons, just like last night, instead of $101, $90. Sounds cheaper than my $101, right? Until you convert that into today's dollars. And then that $90 under Obama in 2012 today becomes $131. If you do the inflation math for the whole stretch of 2011, 12, and 13, and gas averaged more than $5 a gallon in today's money, every single one of those years.
9: Real quick, just because it's stuck in my head and I want to derail things for a quick moment. I remember when inflation math used to be fun, when you would look at it and go, hey, I wonder what, how much a dollar would have gone for in you know, 1920. Mm-hmm. See what we did.
36: Right.
9: No, it sucks when you're doing it for 5 years ago.
36: Right, yes.
9: It's not so much fun anymore.
36: That's not fun, is it? No, it hits you in the gut again, just like yesterday, $101. And I'm thinking, this is outrageous. And then I realize, oh.
9: Inflation math used to be fun.
36: Yes.
9: It's not when it happens in your own lifetime.
36: In fact, to Dragon's point, if you go across all eight of Obama's years, gas averaged $4.33 in today's dollars. Today's national average, $4.47. So, yeah, we're just a hair above the Obama average for, 14 cents. And for roughly half the weeks that Obama was president, gas cost more than it does right now in real dollars. Now, I know that people who have Trump derangement syndrome are going to think that what I'm trying to do is justify the current gas price. I'm not. I'm just trying to give you perspective. Because the numbers, the math speaks for itself. If you want to layer some sort of political statement on top of it, that's your choice. I'm not doing that here. So I will grant you, inflation-adjusted dollars are a toy. That's what economists love to play with it. Nobody's paycheck says real dollars. It just says dollars. Here's the measure I actually care about, and I think you should too. The hours of work. You see, the government tracks the average hourly pay for rank-and-file American workers, the folks who aren't the boss. The latest number from just last month is $32.53 an hour. My $101 fill-up cost about 3 hours, 6 minutes of work. In 2012, Obama, the same 25 gallons took 4.5 hours of work. In July of 2008, 5 hours and 40 minutes of work compared to last night, 3 hours and 6 minutes. Now, keep that in your head. 5 hours and 40 minutes then, a little over 3 hours now. So wages went up faster than the gas did. We just don't feel the wages at the pump. One more number, then I'll quit with the math because I'll screw it up at some point. Out of every dollar that we spend on everything, rent, groceries, the doctor, the cable, the phone bill, how much goes to gasoline and other fuels? Do you know what it was in 2012? 4 cents. 4 cents of every dollar in 2012 that we spent went to gas. This spring, in the middle of a war with Iran, 2.4 pennies. 2.4 cents of every dollar we currently spend goes to gas. In 1981, nearly 6 cents. So if the math says it isn't that bad, why does $101 on the pump at Sam's last night make my stomach churn? Well, because it turns out that economists, marketing professors, have been chasing that question for years. This is what, and I gotta say, this is what I love about LexisNexis and using AI to do research. The answers, even though it comes from LexisNexis, the answers are really about as human as it gets. Let's start with just a sign. How many prices in your life are posted on a sign 20 feet in the air on every busy corner in town? They get changed almost every day in numbers that we can read at 45 miles an hour. I cannot answer the next question. Dragon, can you?
9: I don't think so, no.
36: What's a gallon of milk at King Supers right this minute?
9: Ooh. Nope. Two something?
36: I have no clue.
9: $2.90?
36: I don't do the grocery shopping at all anymore, so I have no clue. No clue. We'd have to go look, right? But the gas price we know to the penny because we drive past it 4 times a day and we always look at it.
9: Yep.
36: Then you got the meter. University of Michigan, guy that teaches marketing, Scott Rick. Back in 2022, he describes it better than I can with this. With gas, you're just there and watching this thing climb and climb and climb. The mortgage leaves your check account by auto pay. You don't watch it go. At the pump, you're standing there holding the nozzle, and you watch every penny walk out the door. Then, how often you buy it. This is where economists from Berkeley, University of Chicago, Boston College, they took households' actual grocery purchases, item by item, matched that against what those same people thought inflation was. What they found is this. We build our sense of inflation out of the things that we buy the most often. The things we spend the most money on actually matters less. And a price that goes up hits us harder than the same price that goes down. We fill our tanks all the time. That makes gasoline the loudest noise, the loudest price in our life. Then the digit. Professor at University of Minnesota, Ashkat Rao. He says that nobody gets worked up when gas hits $3.96. $3.99 is still three something. But just $4, he says, is an entirely different animal to consumers. AAA, they surveyed Americans in 2022. 59% said $4 gas would make them change how they drive or how they live. Does it today? No, it didn't for me. It might for you, but maybe your circumstances are different. I can tell you gas was about $1.84 the week Obama was sworn in. Not because I know that, because I looked it up. But I'll bet a lot of you can tell me what gas cost the day you got your driver's license. I think I can, which will date me. I know it was under a dollar.
9: Yep, my first tank of gas was 88 cents a gallon.
36: I was going to say, I think mine was something like 50 cents or 55 cents a gallon. I think that's what it was. You see, we keep the old price in our head, but the old paycheck is long gone. Economists call that money illusion, and I'm as guilty of it as anybody. So I walked into this with a theory of my own. I thought the media was pushing this. I kind of assumed that the big national outlets, the cabal as I call them, had decided that $4 gas was the story, and because it's an election, they're going to beat that drum until the election, right? So I checked that theory too, and I kind of got slapped in the face. Three economists, Ray Cummings, Giacomo Fracaloli or something, and Neil Mahoney, went through 1.1 million television transcripts. They used ABC, CBS, NBC, CNN, Fox, and MSNBC. Now MS now. Every one of those show those outlets what they aired from 2004 through 2023. So these economists counted every time somebody said gas prices. And they measured whether the coverage was positive or negative. Now, put this in your pocket. Mahoney was an economic advisor in the Biden White House. And the newsletter that published the study is run by economists who have worked in Washington. Here's what they found anyway. When gas is under $3.50 a gallon, TV news barely covers it. But once it crosses $3.50, the coverage climbs in a straight line. At $4, about one show in 10 mentions gas prices. At $4.50, it's one in five. And about 70% of all of that coverage is negative. But it's every year, every network. This is what really got me. That $3.50 trigger, that's never changed. The newsroom alarm has been set at roughly the same number since almost 2004. You adjust that alarm figure for inflation, and the real price it takes to set off the coverage has dropped by about a third. So maybe I was a little bit right. Sort of, maybe. Because here's who reacts the hardest. Cable news. Cable news reacts about four times harder than the broadcast networks. And among the cable channels, Fox News reacts about half again harder than CNN or MSNBC. So the week before gas hit its all-time record in June of 2022, 78% of Fox News programs mentioned gas prices. CNN, only 43%. MSNBC at the time, only 38%. This is just causing my brain to hurt. What they found no difference based on which party held the White House. What they found is a business. Bad news keeps you watching. We know that. And the gas price hands every newsroom in this country a fresh piece of bad news every morning posted on a sign, whoever's president, because they can mention it, then we go out and see it. And it just gets embedded in our brain. Then the politicians poured gas on all of that, and both parties did it. This is such a fascinating history lesson for me. In 2012, Newt Gingrich was running for president. He was promising $2.50 gas. Barack Obama mocked the Republicans for dusting off their cheap gas plans. Every election year, 10 years later, Biden stood at a podium. Remember this? Putin's price hike. This past February, State of the Union, Trump told the country gas was, quote, below $2.30 a gallon in most states. The national average that week was really $3. Not one state was below $2.30. Every one of them, all of them, both sides will tell you the president controls the pump when the price is good, then it goes up and it's somebody else's fault. After 20 years of that, we just believe it. The price goes up and you get mad at whoever's in the Oval Office. And now the network that covered gas prices hardest while Joe Biden was president, Fox News, they're running a graphic telling us, it's not bad. Same network, different president. You can draw your own conclusion on that one.
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1: Now, Impact Traffic.
11: Highway Drive getting heavier for us. Do have a problem on southbound 225 past I-70. Report of a possible crash there. Slight delay, 225 building. I-70 is getting heavier as well as that 270 drive, about 10, 11 minutes. I-25 starting to see some slower traffic downtown to the tech center at about 25, 30 minutes. C-470 looks good. No trouble up on the turnpike. With traffic, I'm Susan Phelan.
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7: There's a new member of the 40-homer, 40-steals in a season club, the Cubs' Pete Crow Armstrong. 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Only Jose Canseco, Barry Bonds, Alex Rodriguez, Alfonso Soriano, Ronald Acuna Jr., and Shohei Ohtani have done it. The White Sox placing pitcher Luis Castillo on the 15-day injured list with a right shoulder impingement, likely ending his season. Sox beat the Royals this afternoon. I'm Frank Arity.
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11: My milkshake brings all the boys to the yard, and their life is better than yours. Damn right, it's better than yours. I could teach.
12: Brownie, the price of milk at the Smiths in Riverton, Wyoming, which is the King Super / Kroger equivalent up here, is $4.09. Have a good day.
13: Wow, you were off.
14: By a bit.
13: Yeah.
14: Wow.
13: Double.
14: Yeah, but we're not in rural Wyoming, so maybe it's a little better here.
13: Well, but it's a grocery store. I don't think it's a convenience store.
14: Right.
13: So I don't know. $4, wow. Isn't that funny? So we'll go ahead and pay $4 a gallon for milk, not say a word about it. $4 a gallon for gasoline, my God, it's the end of civilization.
14: Yeah, but we're not buying 25 gallons of milk at a time.
13: Exactly. All right, I want you to think about a young woman. She's about 26 years old. She's just got the job of her life. She's now on the staff of the House Intelligence Committee. It is. I'm serious. It's a big deal. Her first week is not spent in a briefing room. She spends the first week at her own table, her own desk, in her own office, at her own home, with a government form called the SF-86. That form, I can tell you from personal experience, runs about 100 pages. She has to list every place she's lived going back for years. Every foreign national she's had close contact with, her debts, relatives that are born overseas, trips out of the country. Then she signs it under penalty of law, under penalty of perjury, swearing that everything she's put in that form is true. Only then do the investigators go to work. They call her college roommate. They knock on her old landlord's door. The neighbors get a visit. Somebody pulls her credit report. Ask people who knew her at 22 whether she drinks too much. Does she owe anybody any money? That's not like on a note. Has somebody overseas got a hook in her? And she waits. The shocker for me when I first filled out my SF-86 was because of the level I was at, not the staffer. The FBI did the background check. And the FBI actually went to the undisclosed location. And, of course, there were, you know, the neighbors are, you know, miles apart. So they went to some neighbors, and they finally went to a little post office at the end of the road at the bottom of the mountain. Walked into the postmistress at the time. A woman. No, knew us well. Flashed their badges. Do you know Michael Brown? She said she was scared to death to answer the question. She's like, oh, my God, what's he done now? kind of response. So this girl fills out everything, and she waits. The Government Accountability Office says that early last year, a first-time, just top-secret investigation was averaging 206 days, 7 months. 7 months before that young staffer can walk through the door of the committee's secure room. Now, I want you to think about her boss. He's a brand new congressman. He won his election in November. He's sworn in on January. And in his first week on the committee, he walks into the same secure room, sits down at the same table, gets the same briefing. He never filled out a form. Nobody called his old roommate. Nobody pulled his credit report. He raised his hand and signed a one-paragraph oath the House adopted in 1995, just simply promising not to disclose what he hears. Now, if he was a United States senator, he would not even have to sign that because the Senate doesn't even ask. We investigate the person who carries the secret. We presume the person who hears the secret, hey, you're okay, because a bunch of idiots voted for you. It's mind-boggling to me about who's talking, because I've been on both sides of that door. When I was at FEMA and Homeland Security, I held clearances most folks have probably never even heard of. Not just top secret, but top secret SCI, which stands for sensitive compartmented information, specialized compartmentalized information, special access programs, SAP, acute clearance. That's the one you need to get data for all the nuclear information. I held access through the CIA, the Pentagon, the NSA, the White House. And when you get read in, which is what it's called, you sign another form. That's called the SF-312. That's a non-disclosure agreement, an NDA. Paragraph 8 says the obligations apply while you have access and at all times thereafter. All times thereafter. Which means even right now on this microphone. And I still catch myself. I'll be telling a story and I'll stop in the middle of a sentence because I'm thinking to myself, is the next part classified or not classified? 20 years later, I still do that. Now, I'm not complaining about it. I'm just telling you that's what happens when I'm talking about stuff, because that's the deal I signed, and I think it's the correct deal. But here's what I am complaining about. I sat in those rooms. I watched members of Congress receive some of the most sensitive information this country had. And more than once, I looked across the table at one of them, and I thought, you shouldn't even be in here. Not because I'm not saying they shouldn't be there as a congressman or a senator. I was thinking they shouldn't be in that room. They had no business hearing those kinds of secrets. Don't tell me, oh, well, Michael, they got elected. And sometimes that's precisely why I thought they shouldn't have that information. Now, this is not an accident. This is all written down. There's a federal statute, Title 50, Section 3163. That's the law that governs who gets access to classified information. And it says the entire thing doesn't apply to the president, the vice president, members of Congress, justices of the Supreme Court, and federal judges. So Congress put that exemption into law in 1994. Members had never been required to hold a clearance. And in 94, Congress wrote that into the statute books. Roll Call, the Capitol Hill newspaper. And not really a newspaper. Well, I think there may still be a print version. Described the result pretty well a few years ago. They wrote that members of Congress are, by tradition, deemed inherently trustworthy by dint of the offices they hold. Inherently trustworthy because they won? You win the election and that's the background check? So how's that working out? Not too well, in my opinion. Go back to 1943. Andrew May was a congressman from Kentucky. Chair of the House Military Affairs Committee, that's what they called it at the time. Comes home from a tour of the Pacific, holds a press conference. He tells reporters our submarines are surviving because the Japanese are setting their depth charges too shallow. That went out on the wire services. The admiral commanding the Pacific submarines, Charles Lockwood, believed that that one press conference cost us 10 submarines and 800 men, 800 lives. Now, historians still argue about whether the Japanese changed a thing because of it. In the admiral's mind, no doubt at all. Now, that was 1943. Let's go to 1995. Congressman Bob Torricelli of New Jersey, he was sitting on the Intel Committee. He publicly identifies a Guatemalan colonel as a paid CIA source. The House Ethics Committee, they looked at it, decided that the oath he signed was, well, ambiguous. No further action needed. The oath was ambiguous? Huh. That's the House's own finding about the own oath that they wrote for themselves. Now, 2002, two NSA intercepts picked up on September 10th, 2001, the day before the attacks, ended up on the news. And the FBI concludes that Senator Richard Shelby, the vice chair of the Senate Intel Committee, had told a Fox News reporter about those intercepts right after a closed briefing. Now, Shelby denied ever knowingly giving up classified information. The Justice Department declined to prosecute in 2004, and the Senate Ethics Committee in 2005, they just closed the file. Notice the pattern.
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2: Get a smaller tank.
13: He's probably one of the trucker guys.
2: Yeah, I'm just saying, but being logical, just get a smaller tank.
13: That does make sense.
2: Doesn't it? Makes perfect sense. It makes perfect sense to a liberal. Well, just get a smaller tank. You don't need speed. You don't need that much gas. How much diesel are you buying anyway? What's wrong with you? Let me tell you about governors talking about non-disclosure agreements. Back in 2010, the White House issued an executive order because they wanted to share classified information with state and local officials. Governors, mayors, police chiefs, that sort of thing. It's generous to governors. A sitting governor can get classified information without a background investigation. But first, he still has to sign a non-disclosure agreement. So that means the most relaxed rule that Washington has for any elected official, members of Congress, House, or Senate, they still make a governor sign a piece of paper and a promise to keep his mouth shut. A U.S. senator doesn't sign anything. Now, one thing I don't want to get into detail, but you know, we got Fang Fang. Remember Eric Swalwell and Fang Fang, the Chinese spy? And we had Dianne Feinstein and her driver for 20-some years. Turns out, he had been recruited by the Chinese security agencies. So he was a spy. Now, never proven, but 20 years of listening to the senator sitting in the back seat, talking to her staff, talking to other members of Congress, talking to the White House, talking to anybody, the things he overheard, the things he had access to, unbelievable. I think it's time that we require every member of Congress, I don't care how you go, I don't care whether you won by a landslide. That, to me, that's immaterial. Why should they not have to sign a non-disclosure agreement? I would even be willing to some extent forget the background check. Although I would make the argument that once they've been elected, that's over. And if the FBI does a background check, that can't be used in the previous election that got them elected, and it wouldn't even be able to be used in a future election because it's confidential. So I wouldn't have a problem with members of Congress having the same background investigation that I went through, or that this staffer I'm describing to you, that she goes through. Why do we just say because you got elected that you don't have to do the background investigation? And as a fallback position, I would make this argument. Why not at least make them sign the lifetime non-disclosure agreement, the same at all times thereafter that I signed? Particularly if you want a seat on the Intel Committee or on the committees that fund the Pentagon, the spy agencies, or anybody that's got access to the most sensitive compartments, go through a full-field background investigation. Taking your seat, casting your vote doesn't depend on it, but the intelligence seat does. And the horrible thing is Congress investigates its own. The executive branch just supplying the records and nothing more. How about a panel from both parties making the decision? And foreign ties should count. Undisclosed contact with a foreign intelligence service should count. Taking money from a foreign government should count. Lying on the form should count. Leaking in the past should count. Religion, politics, how a member votes, that stays out of it. Write that into the rule in black and white so nobody can turn it into an election weapon. Every staffer on Capitol Hill gets a background check. Pass a resolution, give the Senate and the House the same rule. And if you leak, you lose your access automatically.
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14: One crash in the drive. This is on the ramp from westbound 70 onto southbound 225. You're going to see some slowing through there. Southbound 225 getting heavier, trying to get down past Alameda. I-70 picking up traffic between I-25 and 225. 270 through Commerce City about 10, 11 minutes. And I-25 loading up through downtown. There's a crash out in Aurora at Alameda and Mississippi. With traffic, I'm Susan Phelan.
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26: ABC News, I'm Michelle Franzen. Following meetings at the White House between President Trump and President Xi from China, the White House will host a state dinner in honor of China's leader and his wife tonight. Here's ABC's Karen Travers.
27: Getting a lot of pushback from lawmakers right now, Democrats and Republicans, who say that the president should be putting pressure on China because of the close ties that China has with Iran as their biggest trading partner, as the biggest purchaser of Iranian oil, that if they really want to put the squeeze on Iran to make a deal and end this war, doing it through China is the way to do it.
26: A developing nor'easter off the coast of the Carolinas taking aim at the Northeast and New England this weekend. The start times for the weekend Red Sox and Cubs games at Fenway Park have been adjusted to avoid the storms. Residents, meantime, in New Mexico dealing with flash flooding from back-to-back storms this week. Burn-scarred communities near Rudioso are hardest hit. On Wall Street today, stocks ending mixed. This is ABC News. New York's Attorney General Letitia James suing prediction betting site Polymarket, accusing the company of running an illegal gambling operation.
28: The federal lawsuit alleged that Polymarket is an illegal, unlicensed gambling operation that exposes New Yorkers to serious personal and financial risk. Polymarket argues they aren't subject to state gambling laws because they're technically selling financial contracts, something regulated by the federal government. But the New York Attorney General says that under state law, it's the same thing as gambling and needs a license to operate. The federal lawsuit comes as Polymarket sees a massive boom in business, on track to facilitate more than $70 billion in trades just this year. Peter Haralambos, ABC News, New York.
26: In the Pacific, Tropical Storm Nolo, now less than 300 miles south of the Big Island of Hawaii, and is expected to strengthen into a hurricane soon. Preparations underway on the islands after several recent storms have battered Hawaii. Michelle Franzen, ABC News.
29: RTD service changes will be taking effect Sunday.
30: The most noticeable change is the start of center-only bus lanes between Broadway and Colorado Boulevard as part of the East Colfax Bus Rapid Transit Project. There's also new hourly Skyride service between Longmont and DIA, and as part of the Downtown Rail Reconstruction Project, the T-Line will operate from Lincoln to Alameda, replacing some service formerly offered by the suspended H-Line. There are other changes as well, with RTD encouraging customers to use the NextRide mobile app for all the details. I'm Chad Bauer.
29: Aurora Public Schools and Colorado Mesa University have a new partnership creating a pathway to direct admission for high school students who have at least a 3.0 GPA. APS Superintendent Michael Giles says that it's part of the district's effort to help students transition to life after high school. Now, students with a 3.2 GPA will also be able to get scholarship money to help go to Mesa University. I'm Nia Bender.
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14: Crash in the drive. This is on Santa Fe, southbound Santa Fe between Iowa and Evans. Watch for that, a slight delay. And trouble on Aurora with crash at Alameda and Mississippi. I-70 getting busy. Westbound pretty heavy getting out to I-25. That eastbound side getting out past 225 over to Pena. I-25 stacking up there. Downtown in the tech center, no problems. That drive already about 35 minutes. With traffic, I'm Susan Thielen.
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37: Colorado took its first loss of the season at Northwestern, falling 41-7 after four turnovers proved too much to overcome. The one bright spot, a 50-yard touchdown from Julian Lewis to Joseph Williams. 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
9: Ladies and gentlemen, in this corner, from the University of Colorado, 30 years in the ring, fighting for truth, justice, and the American way, Dan Kaplan.
11: Yeah, finally a fall day to fight for the American way. You know, it actually feels like fall. That's pretty cool, literally. 303-713-8255, DAN577. 39. So much to do locally and nationally, internationally, intergalactically as well. So we better get to it, of course. We're going to be talking about the instant classic lesbian bar story, which is sweeping America. If you haven't heard of it already, you'll really enjoy it. If you have heard of it, you're going to want to hear about it again and talk about it again because it's just so fun and it's such a great insight into what is going on in certain pockets of America. And by that, I don't mean sexual preference type pockets. So this lesbian bar is just happens to be ground zero for this particular extravagance. So we'll talk about that. And whether you're an atheist, whether you're a Christian, a Catholic Christian, whatever, you're really going to enjoy this sound of Bishop Fulton Sheen. He's on his way to canonization, and today he's being beatified. That's one step short. But the point of all this is you're really going to enjoy this sound because this was the first of, at least in the Catholic Church, this was the first big figure to make use of TV, you know, to just reach the people with, some really compelling stuff. So we're playing that sound, sprinkling that sound throughout the show. We do have to pull the sound off The View where you have, why does that show even exist? Truly The View, but we can talk about that as part of this. But you have another one of these numbskulls on The View, you know, just talking about how awful the husband of Lindsay Clancy is. And you remember Lindsay Clancy, she brutally murdered the couple's three young children and strangled them to death in horrific ways. And now that The View getting after the husband for not forgiving her. So we will play that sound just because I know you don't believe anybody would actually say that. But then what is the deeper mentality and attitude behind that? That's what's a little concerning, right? When you look at all the people who lined up outside the courthouse to support the woman who murdered her children, and then all the vitriol directed toward the holdout juror. And so you've got to hear this sound of, wow, what an awful husband not forgiving his wife for that. By the way, as I mentioned on the show the other day, the husband says the wife never apologized. You know, she's claiming not guilty by reason of insanity, and 11 jurors, as you know, were ready to go there, and one held out, so the case mistried. Don't know yet whether it's going to be tried again, but the husband on 60 Minutes the other night said she's never apologized. Well, wait a second. If it was like this temporary insanity, and presumably she's through it now, and wouldn't she then be able to muster up maybe an apology for killing the three kids? Raises a lot of questions. Going to have sound from the UN, and it's going to be from Prime Minister Netanyahu. And the reason I want to get into it, there's first, the issue is just so enormous, because no matter where you may come down politically on, say, the current Israeli government or Israeli government policies or Israeli government, you know, general self-defense policies, there can be no denying we are living in this age of toxic, overflowing anti-Semitism, which is now being taken mainstream by the Democrat Party. And, we have our local example here in Colorado with Milot Kyros, who is soon to be the congresswoman from the 1st Congressional, and she's getting a pass. You know, it's remarkable to me. You know, you see Kyle Clark get all over every Republican candidate who has any kind of misstep, and I have no problem with that. You know, it's as long as you do it to all candidates from both parties. But you look at the Democrats in general get a pass, that's old news. But when you talk about a Milot Kyros, you know, who is the Abdul al-Sayed of Colorado, you know, that far left DSA type Michigan Senate candidate. You know, Kyros campaigns repeatedly with Hassan Piker. And if you are going to be seen publicly with Hassan Piker and have him campaign for you, it is only fair to assume you share his views, including the views, the horrific, toxic, venomous views toward America and Israel and Jews. And so she gets a pass from Kyle Clark and the rest of the media that pounces all over GOP missteps. Only with her, it's not a misstep. It's a true believing ideology, which is extraordinarily dangerous and, in my constitutionally protected opinion, flamingly anti-Semitic. But she just gets a total pass. What's up with that? And what does that tell you? But I want to play this sound of Netanyahu at the UN today because he's telling it like it is. He is telling it like it is. And I understand the questions out there. Okay, this is Israel, this is Netanyahu, why should I care? Well, first of all, it's just one of these fundamental matters of right and wrong, and anti-Semitism is simply wrong. And then beyond that, you're talking about a great ally to this nation. And beyond that, you're talking about a people of tremendous importance to the world, tremendous biblical importance, who've been operating under the constant threat of annihilation. And then all of this hate is building toward them, which has become mainstream through the Democratic Party. So I think we need to talk about that, starting with this lie that Israel is committing a genocide in Gaza. And reasonable people can obviously disagree about the nature and extent of the military action, the tactics, etc. But no reasonable, honest person can claim that Israel has been conducting a genocide. It is, in fact, Israel trying to prevent a genocide, which Iran, through Hamas, was trying to conduct against them. So I do think we need to focus on this, particularly with this compelling sound today. Wow, I had no idea this was going on until I was looking for some tickets today to something else, and I had no idea Bruno Mars is going to be down at the Air Force Academy this weekend, Saturday night and Sunday night shows. And I'm just here to tell you that I don't care what kind of music you like, I cannot imagine a better concert than a Bruno Mars concert. And he's not necessarily my favorite performer. He's in my top five. But in terms of putting on a show, there is nothing like a Bruno Mars concert. And so this is a chance to see him. I'm not trying to pump it up for Air Force Academy. I'm sure they're going to sell out and all that good stuff. But I'm just telling you, when I was looking for tickets for something else, there are very reasonably priced tickets, and there are some exceptionally good tickets still available at decent prices, so you might want to treat yourself to that Bruno Mars concert. So, going to talk about all that. We have not had the chance yet, you know, because I was in trial. We were blessed by that $65 million verdict, very appropriate verdict, and I've had a lot of questions, a lot of text on this, so at some point in the show today, I'll answer some of those, because they're really smart questions, and really interesting responses that I think give you an insight that I think you'll find interesting into, you know, how Colorado law works when it comes to death cases and you know, that how damages end up getting calculated, et cetera. But I'll find some time somewhere in the show to do that. But because of the trial, you know, we have not had a chance to talk about these allegations against Congresswoman Boebert, which she has denied. And denied in every possible way, and has spoken of publicly. And so we'll touch on that at some point, whether you think that's going to have an impact in CD4, which I think ties into, which is, what is that now? I'll double check during a break. I think that's at least a plus 11 in our plus 11 district. And, you know, the congresswoman is a very effective campaigner, et cetera. I think a big overarch on this is what the heck is brewing right now when it comes to the midterms. And are we looking at headwinds so strong that all GOP candidates are in danger? You know, in Colorado, at least, is that the situation? So I'm not saying it is, but it's at least a fair question to throw out there right now. 303-713-8255, DAN 57739. So we will start with all of that. But then I've also got to work in, because it gets to this bigger question that can apply in your life with other people. You know, it can apply everywhere. But you've got this Sunny Hostin from The View, and she made this claim, I think it was yesterday on The View, that she had been the holdout juror in this very high-profile case where this guy killed people and ate them and fed their body parts to the poor and all that kind of stuff. And she goes on the show and says she was the holdout juror. And now there's overwhelming evidence that she was not. So I do want to play that sound and at some point touch on the question of why would somebody that high profile tell a lie like that, that they know is going to get, you know, massive national attention, but they also have to know is going to be easy to expose if in fact she's lying. And I'll tell you the evidence that in my opinion indicates she is. But just that broader question, it's kind of like Jenna Griswold in Colorado, who lies and says in her attorney general campaign that she argued before the U.S. Supreme Court. Why would she tell a lie like that, knowing it's so easily disproved? So, deep thoughts. Hey, feel free to text DAN 57739. I'm a throwback. I love callers, but I understand what's happening these days. DAN 57739. But if you would like to chat, always appreciate that. 303-713-8255. You're on the Dan Kaplan Show.
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37: Colorado took its first loss of the season at Northwestern, falling 41-7 after four turnovers proved too much to overcome. The one bright spot, a 50-yard touchdown from Julian Lewis to Joseph Williams. 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
11: 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Let's go to the phone lines. Welcome, Jake from Denver. Excuse me, getting choked up here. You're on the Dan Kaplis Show. Very emotional to
18: Hello,
11: take
18: Dan.
11: A call from Jake. How you doing?
18: How are you, Dan? I used to speak with you on the other location you were, and I'm glad to be able to communicate with you. I just saw a sign, because I still have properties in Arapahoe County, and yeah. Vehicles are licensed there.
11: Mm-hmm.
18: So I had the misfortune of going to Arapahoe County Clerk, which is on Prince Street in Santa Fe.
11: Yep.
18: Been going there since 83. Mm-hmm. Used to have a large fleet in Arapahoe County. So I went and did the registration for a vehicle, which was very expensive. So I dropped off the paperwork,
11: mm-hmm.
18: and they said, we'll have it to you in 3 to 4 weeks. We'll mail it to you.
11: Mm-hmm.
18: So I went and literally met with Joan Lopez, Arapahoe County Clerk and Recorder.
11: Yeah.
18: She printed out a document that's in the back window of my vehicle right
11: mm-hmm.
18: now.
11: Mm-hmm.
18: And it says, on behalf of Joan Lopez, Apple County Clerk, your license will be sent to you. Please post this in the back window of your car, because your tags, the little stickers, will not be active on your car until they're sent to you to help us improve our service. Arapahoe County is having a budget shortfall, so we're unable to process your paperwork on time. Your ticket number, please keep with you. Post in the back window of your vehicle of my plates, which are just a plate with no tags.
11: Hmm.
18: And I asked her, because I know her. We had a fleet.
11: Yeah.
18: And I saw her sign in the front of a neighbor's front yard. And she is very nice, but I think she's synced up with the Griswolds and the Wisers and all that. I mean, what a bureaucracy that is. They could get those tags out, but I just don't think they want to.
11: Wow. And what would the motive be there, Jake? And she talked to you, so that's a step in the right direction.
18: Well, she's a nice person. And sure, they may be overloaded, but we have a fleet. So our fleet is in Wyoming. My
11: yeah.
18: tags are $21 in Cheyenne.
11: Wow.
18: No emissions test. What would you do?
11: Yeah. Oh, no.
18: Yeah.
11: Right. As long as you're residing there. But Jake, bottom line, your belief is what? Democrat incompetence? Is it Democrats grinding the economy down so there isn't the money to provide basic services? Where do you land on this?
18: Well, I go back in this state since 83, and I can tell you that I've seen what I call sort of socialist communists slow down, ride the bus, ride light rail, wait in line, you can't get it done.
11: Oh.
18: And I've just seen this whole Dr. Zhivago type slowness.
11: Mm.
18: Everybody needs to watch Dr. Zhivago because that's what's happening.
11: Yeah.
18: That's my opinion.
11: Yeah.
18: But also, I used to drop off 10 or 12 vehicles. They had a fleet point for you go in, and the person would turn our tags around the same day because fleets have to have tags for their vehicles to get pulled over.
11: And Jake, forgive me for interrupting here. Just a bunch of other people I have to get on, but it sounds like maybe your theory is that the left is so determined to get people out of their vehicles that they're slow rolling these services, these motor DMV services.
18: I believe that they don't want us to succeed in any way. That's my spirit.
11: Interesting.
18: I hate to say that.
11: Well, but it's interesting, Jake, and thank you for the call. Just want to make sure I get these others in here. But to Jake's point, listen, there's no doubt in my mind that Democrats actively try to block the success of large numbers of people, starting with, anybody who's economically disadvantaged, and because of Democrat policies, disproportionately you have people of color economically disadvantaged. And I do believe the Democrat Party, not individuals, do try to keep people down because once they start to prosper economically, a majority vote Republican. So I don't think there's any question about this overall impact of Democrats robbing lots and lots of people of prosperity. I wanted to get you a little bit of sound as well before we head into this break. Here is Prime Minister Netanyahu. I referred to that a second ago at the UN today.
0: Mr. Mamdani, since you were elected mayor of this city, many Jews no longer feel safe in New York. They talk to me. They tell me. This isn't the city we remember. It changed so quickly. Now, it's no wonder. You praise criminals convicted of supporting Hamas. You count as friends.

0: You refuse to condemn any of that. You falsely, repeatedly accuse Israel of genocide. Mr. Mamdani, you tried to stop me from coming here. You tried to silence me. Well, you can't silence me. You can't silence the truth. And here's the simple truth. Here's the simple truth. Israel didn't commit genocide. Israel prevented genocide.
1: Very true. That's exactly what Iran was attempting to carry out through Hamas, was a genocide on Israel. And so the reason I play that is first, anti-Semitism is by definition evil. And in America right now, it's becoming mainstream in the Democratic Party. And you have these major figures rising to power in the Democratic Party, such as the Malat Kiroses here in Colorado, the Mamdanis in New York and elsewhere, you know, who have this toxic ideology. And even if somebody didn't care about Israel, which I think could be very sad, where do you think this goes next? Do you think these same people who are so hateful toward Israel and literally want to see its elimination as a state? I mean, you've got Malat Kiros, as I understand the comments I've heard her made. She literally wants the state of Israel eliminated. She doesn't want all the people killed. That's not the point. But she wants the state of Israel to go away. And all of that to just be governed jointly by everybody living in the region, knowing that, you know, the Jews are a minority there. So how do you think those same people view the United States of America? And what do you think their next target's going to be? Yeah, so we've got a really venomous, toxic kind of movement within the Democratic Party right now, and it's come to Colorado as well. 303-713-8255, the number, DAN-57739. When we come back, I want to talk to you about the Arapaho DA dropping charges against demonstrators arrested outside a protest at an ICE facility. Right or wrong to drop those charges, you're on the Dan Caplan Show.
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4: ABC News, I'm Michelle Franzen. Tonight at the White House, President Trump and the First Lady are hosting a state dinner in honor of China's president and his wife. The U.S. visit drawing bipartisan criticism from lawmakers who say China is Iran's top trading partner and supporter as the war drags on. China's leader at the White House, President Trump, greeting President Xi today and met behind closed doors earlier. Republican Senator Rick Scott of Florida says he hopes the president took a tougher tone in meetings today.
5: I mean, I understand that, you know, Trump has to be diplomatic, but she's a despicable person that is killing us with fentanyl, building a military to try to defeat us.
4: A developing nor'easter taking shape and aim at New York and New England this weekend. Coastal flooding, a concern, along with heavy winds from the North Carolinas to New England. An FDA advisory panel has endorsed a blood test that can be used to screen for signs of dozens of different types of cancer. The Galleri test cannot diagnose those specific cancers. Michelle Franzen, ABC News.
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7: Driving out west, do have a semi, another vehicle with some smoking brakes off on the shoulder. It's eastbound 70 right around Denver West. Quitting a slight delay for you. I-70 getting busier between I-25 and 225. Seeing some slowdowns on 270. I-25 getting real busy across downtown and building out on that 225 drive. Typical activity here. There's a crash in Aurora. It's at Alameda and Mississippi. With traffic, I'm Susan Phelan.
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10: A few evening showers, then patchy fog overnight down to 54. Partly sunny after morning fog. We'll have some scattered storms in the afternoon on Friday and a high of 76. I'm Dave Frazier, Fox 31 Pinpoint Weather.
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13: On October 7th, 2023, the darkest day in Israel's history. On that horrific day, thousands of Palestinians, terrorists, stormed into Israel from Gaza. Now, I want you to know, there wasn't a single Israeli then in Gaza. Not a civilian, not a soldier, not one. But it didn't matter one bit. The Hamas terrorists committed the worst slaughter of Jews since the Holocaust. They went house to house, shooting Israeli civilians point blank. They did so with fiendish glee. With sadistic joy, they live-streamed as they murdered. And who did they murder? The very Israelis, their neighbors, who gave them jobs, who picked up Palestinian children at the Gaza border and drove them to Israeli hospitals for cancer treatment and then brought them back. Can you imagine such monstrosity? These Hamas monsters, they slaughtered Holocaust survivors, they burned babies alive in front of their parents, they beheaded our men, they brutally raped our women, and then they murdered them. Altogether, they slaughtered 1,200 Israelis that day. I want to give you an idea of what this means for a country of 10 million. Proportionately, this is equal to 40,000 innocent Americans slaughtered in less than 24 hours. That's 16 times 9/11, 16 9/11s that occurred not very far from here. On that darkest of days, our enemies expected us to collapse. Well, we didn't collapse. Instead, we rose and fought like lions.
14: Yeah, Prime Minister just did a great job at the UN today. And it's so important for us to remember that, because this big lie out there that Israel's committing a genocide. And again, I understand reasonable people can disagree about the military tactics of okay, you've got to protect your nation, right? You can't allow another October 7. But Hamas, an extension of their evil, you know, Hamas is going to force you into urban warfare. And they hide among civilians. They use civilians as human shields. So your options at that point are what? Your options are to, okay, just let Hamas continue to exist and gain strength, et cetera, or to go in and to root them out, knowing that they have chosen this urban warfare battlefield, and then do everything you reasonably can to protect the innocent people. So what choice do you think this nation would have made? Because I think when it comes to warfare, and obviously that the reason war has to be an absolute total last result, is that so many innocents do die in war and are harmed in other ways in war, no matter how careful a military is. You look at the U.S. military, you know, which has incurred far more casualties than they would otherwise in their effort to protect innocents in warfare. And it's never going to be a perfect process, so you're still going to have some innocent people killed. So that's why it just has to be a last resort. But say it happened on one of our borders, and say we had the same kind of invasion they did on October 7, the same kind of atrocities committed, and I know you know the details, so I won't repeat them here in case you have kids in the car, but just truly straight out of hell, demonic atrocities, the mass rape of women and the torture of women and then the ultimate killing of women. What do you think this nation would have done? Let's say that attack had come out of Mexico and was state-sponsored, or it had come out of Canada and it was state-sponsored. No reflection on either of those governments, but let's say it had. What do you think the response of this nation would have been? What kind of response would you have supported? And would it have been considered a genocide if we were attacked that way on October 7th? And the enemy chose to hide among civilians? Now, so that is, anybody who calls that a genocide, they are either flat-out liars, and it's a blood libel, you know, or they're just idiotic. I mean, they are willfully ignorant, because at this point, anybody who cares at all about the truth, and if you're going to make an allegation as serious as genocide, you have an obligation to research, is going to see that what Israel did is in no way, shape, or form a genocide. Israel, in fact, was being faced with a genocide and trying to protect against a genocide. So please just do understand that. Anybody who's labeling it a genocide is either a liar of the worst kind, or they're just, by choice, ignorant. 303-713-8255, the number DAN-577-39. Texter, in total agreement. Dan, literally everyone has seen what Israel has done in Gaza. You're fooling nobody with your Salem Israel radio show. Texter, you might want to double check. I don't work for Salem. I work for iHeart. And by the way, neither tries to control content. 303-713-8255, DAN-577-39. So we'll get you some more of that sound. I want to work some text in. And I do want to sprinkle in throughout the show sound of Archbishop Fulton Sheen. He was, during his lifetime, a Catholic archbishop, became the first major Catholic figure on television reaching the masses. He was declared declared blessed today, so he is one step away from being canonized. So a very important day within the Catholic Church. But whether you're an atheist or religion of some other sort or in a different denomination, the guy is absolutely fascinating. So let me throw a bite in here and picture this, you know, on TV way, way back in the day. And he's the first to use that medium.
15: When I opened the door, a limp figure fell in. It was a young woman. She'd been asleep against the door, almost frozen. Yes, she said, I used to be a Catholic, but not anymore. I said, how did you happen to be here? Well, she said, I don't know, I was a bit drunk. Well, I went in, made her a cup of coffee, and I said, come back now this afternoon. And she said, I will come back on one condition, that you don't ask me to go to confession. I said, all right. She said, I want you to promise me faithfully that you will not ask me to go to confession. I said, I promise you faithfully not to ask you to go to confession. So she came back that afternoon before matinee, and I said, we have a Rembrandt and a Van Dyck in this church. Would you like to see them? She said, yes. So as we walked down the side aisle, we passed the confessional box. I pushed her in. I didn't ask her to go. I always keep my promises. Well, she went to communion. She was there month after month, and then she became a nun in London.
14: Cool story. Yeah, can you imagine that back in the 50s? Had a major impact, now one step short of canonization. 303-713-8255, DAN57739, and we hope that day comes for Kendra Castile from Highlands Ranch, who is now in the process. And there are multiple steps, as you might imagine, in the process to becoming declared a saint by the Catholic Church. And there are, you know, miracles necessary along the way, you know, attributed then to that figure. So in our house, we have this big stack of holy cards that we give out to people who come over and, you know, so they can ask Kendrick to intercede. And some people kind of confuse this. They think in the Catholic Church we're praying to Kendrick, for example, to cure somebody's cancer. And we're not doing that. What we're doing is we're praying to Kendrick to intercede, you know, and to approach the Lord and ask that the cancer be cured, that sort of thing. That's the distinction there. But yeah, and then the hope is there will be miracles attributed to Kendrick's intercession, and that that will help him on the way to sainthood. So there's no question he has displayed the heroic virtue, which is kind of a common definition of a saint. There are others, but heroic virtue that has properly put him on this path, because we all know, right? None of us have to be biblical scholars to know that, you know, a person knows no greater love than to lay down their life for another, which is exactly what he did. And saved an awful lot of people in that classroom from execution. That was the plan. That was the plan of the killers. I don't think that's received a whole lot of attention. I've had the privilege of representing the family, so took about 20 depositions in connection with that school shooting in which Kendrick laid down his life. And yeah, that the plan of those monsters who took over the classroom was to methodically execute every student and every teacher in front of the others. And that's what they would have done, you know, had it not been for this heroic intervention led by Kendrick. And others participated as well. You know, a lot of courageous people who saved a lot of others. So 303-713-8255, the number, DAN57739. When we come back, I want to run a few things by. I got to play the sound of this lady on The View criticizing Lindsay Clancy's husband, the lady who killed their three kids, for not forgiving her. Where do you come down on that? You're on the Dan Kaplis Show.
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17: Trouble in the drive heading out to Aurora. Report of a stall eastbound 70 at Havana. That is in the center lane, causing a delay. Slow traffic on eastbound 70 getting out past Havana. Out on the west end, eastbound 70 around Denver West, had report of a semi with some smoking brakes. That activity on the shoulder. I-25 downtown through the tech center, loaded up both directions about 40 minutes, and a crash at Federal and Kentucky. With traffic, I'm Susan Thielen.
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18: Hey, it's Joe Pags coming up. 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
10: A few evening showers, then patchy fog overnight down to 54. Partly sunny after morning fog. We'll have some scattered storms in the afternoon on Friday and a high of 76. I'm Dave Frazier, Fox 31 Pinpoint Weather.
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28: With their grandbabies and their nieces and nephews.
29: But
28: and
29: he doesn't seem to
28: what,
29: be.
28: What bothers me is he talks about forgiving her, which I love. But he focuses on that and never jumps to what so many people struggle with. How did the marital love end so quickly when you admit openly your wife got sick?
14: How did the marital love end so quickly when the wife murdered the three kids? I mean, think about the mentality behind this. Let's listen to the rest.
28: He got sick. It doesn't mean you can be with him, and it doesn't mean it doesn't remind you of the worst day of your life. But I would hope, and like in sickness and in health, he said everyone was worried about her. They were tragically, their arms were around her as she was going down the drain. I would hope that my husband wouldn't sit there and just move right along.
0: So and like I not felt, does it I bother you that he's remarried now? And
28: no, I can't pretend to know timelines or like when you meet someone, or some people need love and they need to fill themselves again. I'm not shaming him on any of that. I just don't know why we skip straight to skipping all the marital things. Did he, when they talked in prison and she didn't ask for forgiveness, is that when he served her the papers?
14: Hey, don't you think that would have been a significant milestone? She doesn't apologize for killing your three kids? Am I missing something here?
1: That's what stood out to me, because I felt similarly while watching it to you, but then him admitting she never sought forgiveness. The first thing I would do is, what did I do? I am so sorry I took these three children from us.
2: Yeah, but she's
1: crazy.
14: Nobody's that crazy. 303-713-8255. And listen, there are some legitimate not guilty by reason of insanity cases, right? But seriously, Sarah Haynes from The View thinks he should have just forgiven her and stayed with her. What do you think about that? 303-713-8255, DAN 57739. It's always so great to work with the icon Shannon Scott. And one small example, as I look at my screen, and as you'd imagine, when somebody calls in, Shannon gives me a quick summary for what the nice person wants to talk about. And in this case, Tim in Fort Collins, mad at how you pray. So we'll see. I'll see what that's all about. Tim, you're on the Dan Kaplan Show. Welcome.
3: Oh, Dan, yeah, nice to talk to you. Say, I respect you for a lot of things that you say and do.
14: Thank you.
3: And I really mean that.
14: Thank you.
3: One thing that I do disagree on is that you talked about the canonization of a certain person. I forget his name.
14: Archbishop Fulton Sheen,
3: yes. You said that you know, certain groups of people, maybe such as yourself.
14: Oh, no. Forgive me. Shannon just corrected me. You may be referring to Kendrick Castillo. You know, the local hero from Highlands Ranch. I talked about Kendrick as well, and he's in the process. Archbishop Fulton Sheen was beatified today, one step short of canonization. And Kendrick is at the very beginning of the sainthood process. So, Tim, are you calling about Kendrick?
3: Well, I'm not sure which the name is, but it's just something you said.
14: Yeah.
3: And that is that, you know, certain groups pray to dead people to go to Jesus, and then Jesus does the healing or whatever. There's nowhere in Scripture where that takes place.
14: Mm-hmm.
3: Jesus even says, when you pray, you know, pray to me, and you know, the Father and I are one. We'll take care of it. He's the only God. We're not gods.
14: Oh, yeah.
3: You know, as we live on earth, we are all saints and sinners as Christians.
14: Yeah, Tim.
3: I sin every day. I get sick of it even. You know, I've got to pray about, but I pray to Jesus for forgiveness.
14: Yeah.
3: And for help, not to some other human being that lived on earth and then died, and the Catholic Church wants to canonize.
14: And Tim, to your point.
3: Canonize, yes, yeah. Thank you, Dan.
14: Yeah.
3: And I was just wondering your feeling on that. You know, we just prayed directly to Jesus. He opened that up to us.
14: Mm-hmm.
3: The curtain has been split in two. From top to bottom.
14: Yeah.
3: It's not like Old Testament times where only Moses could go into the holy place and into the tabernacle. God's opened that up to everybody that's living.
14: Yeah. Tim, I get it, and I thank you for that. And the only reason I interrupt is we're coming up on the end of the hour, I want to respond to your fair question, and that is, as I said at the time, you know, under Catholic teaching, which I wholeheartedly believe in, and I believe in the theology behind it, it's not a matter of us praying, in this example, to Kendrick Castillo to heal the person of cancer. It's praying to Kendrick that he will then intercede, that he will approach Christ and that he
2: no,
14: will.
2: I understand.
14: Okay,
2: that.
14: Good,
2: totally.
14: Good. So you got that. Yeah, and so, but I, I'm sorry, and Timmy, I'm so sorry, man. I got to be able to address your question because it's a good, fair question you raise. But first of all, right. Our belief is that Kendrick is not dead. Our belief is that Kendrick is with the Lord right now because of the type of life that he led. And that's why he's in the sainthood process. So our belief is he is alive and he is with the Lord. So that's the starting point. And I completely respect and endorse and support and would never contradict in any way the fact that under Christ's teaching, yes, of course we pray directly to Jesus. This is just like trying to get a little extra help. Hey, Kendrick.
3: Yeah, first of all,
14: can you intercede for us here? Same thing to the Blessed Mother.
3: Yeah, see, you don't pray to Mary.
14: I understand you don't, Tim, and I don't mean to cut you off, but the music's cutting us both off. I understand and respect that, you know, you have a different belief. You know, all I'm talking about is what Catholic teaching is, and I'm a Catholic, and I believe in it, and believe in it for lots of reasons, and that's why I do ask Kendrick Castillo to intercede on important things, and hopefully a miracle will be attributed to him, which will help in the sainthood process.
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13: ABC News, I'm Michelle Franzen. Tonight at the White House, President Trump and the First Lady are hosting a state dinner in honor of China's president and his wife. The U.S. visit drawing bipartisan criticism from lawmakers who say China is Iran's top trading partner and supporter as the war drags on. China's leader at the White House, President Trump greeting President Xi today and met behind closed doors earlier. Republican Senator Rick Scott of Florida says he hopes the president took a tougher tone in meetings today.
15: I mean, I understand that, you know, Trump has to be diplomatic. But she's a despicable person that is killing us with fentanyl, building a military to try to defeat us.
13: A developing nor'easter taking shape and aim at New York and New England this weekend. Coastal flooding, a concern, along with heavy winds from the North Carolinas to New England. An FDA advisory panel has endorsed a blood test that can be used to screen for signs of dozens of different types of cancer. The Galleri test cannot diagnose those specific cancers. Michelle Franzen, ABC News. At the UN General Assembly today, Israel's Prime Minister Benjamin Netanyahu delivering a speech defending Israel's military operations in the Middle East. He pushed back on claims that Israel is carrying out genocide in Gaza, saying Hamas and other Iran-backed militants openly call for the destruction of Israel.
27: Israel didn't commit genocide. Israel prevented genocide.
13: Netanyahu says again the survival of Israel is at stake following the October 7th attacks. Outside the UN, pro-Palestinian demonstrations took place against Israel's prime minister. There's pressure mounting at home, too. Netanyahu facing Israeli elections next month. Fall is here, and leaf peeping experts say across the Northeast, the colors are expected to be vivid due to more moisture this year. Experts say other areas of the country may not be as colorful due to drought-like conditions. Starbucks says it's planning to shutter 250 store locations in the U.S. later this week, saying those stores were chosen due to underperforming. Michelle Franzen, ABC News.
2: Xcel Energy working with the Public Utility Commission to give better communication on public safety power shutoffs during wind events that could very well spark wildfires. Xcel's Holly Velasquez is on what they've heard from customers since the shutoffs last winter.
5: Tell me what I need to expect so that I can prepare and plan. And that has been the most important feedback for us.
2: A proposal from Xcel would give a 72-hour notice to critical customers who have medical devices that need power, Office of Emergency Management, elected officials, and first responders. The UFL is bringing professional football to Colorado Springs. The team's new home will be Widener Field, where the Switchbacks FC soccer team also plays. Mayor Yemi Mobilati says it's exciting and it brings another team to the field after they lost the Rocky Mountain Vibes last year.
11: It takes this thing out of the baseball team, and we're celebrating a professional soccer team and now a football team.
2: The first home game, April 11th. I'm Nia Bender.
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16: Trouble up on the Tow Highway just north of DIA. This is a crash on northbound E-470 just after 96th Avenue. Some slow traffic, and those delays are stretching back to Pena Boulevard. I-70 is looking better. Busy. Eastbound 70 heading out to Aurora. Had that stalled near Havana. That's been cleared. All lanes have reopened. A crash in the drive southbound Tower Road at Pena Boulevard. Also Federal in Kentucky. With traffic, I'm Susan Thielen.
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31: Ladies and gentlemen, in this corner, from the University of Colorado, 30 years in the ring, fighting for truth, justice, and the American way, Dan Kaplan.
14: Yeah, fight's being won, but a lot of fighting left to be done. 303-713-8255, DAN57739. Jump in anytime. Lots of great text and callers and a quick overview of stuff we're talking about. The lesbian bar story out of Massachusetts, where there was a grave controversy and dissent over ending the mask mandate like just a few weeks ago. And why do you think anybody would want to remain in masks at this point? Unless they had like some really serious, you know, autoimmune deficiency or something like that. And then sprinkling in sound of a Catholic bishop who was on TV in the very beginning, back in the 50s, Bishop Fulton Sheen, who was beatified today. And just really cool sound. You could be an atheist and say, hey, that's a cool guy. That's cool sound. So just sprinkling that in where we can. Talking about this lady on The View, Sarah Haynes, is she right? That Patrick Clancy should forgive his wife who killed the three children. She's very angry at him. you know, for not being a better husband. Yeah. And where do these people come from? Speaking of The View, Sunny Hostin, it appears, has been busted and telling a big lie, claiming that she was the holdout juror who freed a cannibal because he beat the rap on not guilty by reason of insanity. And if she is lying, as it appears, why do you think she'd tell that lie? Why would she want to be known as the holdout who freed a guy who killed people, cut them up, ate them, fed their body parts to others? What do you think's going on with that mentality? So those just a few of our topics we are talking about, because I was in trial at the time the Lauren Boebert allegations broke, and so we're touching on those. I'm sure you're familiar with the details by now, but we can refresh on that if we need to. But my starting point on that is simply, anytime anybody makes allegations that serious, like these lurid sexual allegations like that, and they don't provide the proof at the same time they make the allegation, doesn't that have to make you very, very, very, very dubious? 303-713-8255, DAN577-39. I'll get to our volcanic texters in a second, but Carly from Highlands Ranch, one of our favorites. Carly, welcome back to the Dan Kaplan Show.
0: Thank you, Dan. I believe earlier you were asking people's opinions on, I don't remember her first name, the Clancy woman?
14: Yes, Lindsay Clancy, right?
0: Lindsay Clancy, okay. This is my opinion.
14: Yes.
0: Because I feel so strongly about this, so I called. When this came to light, I pray that God is dealing with her every second of her evil life here on earth. That's how I feel about
14: it. So you do not buy the insanity defense?
0: No.
14: Okay.
0: No.
14: Anything in particular?
0: Pardon me?
14: Anything in particular that causes you to dismiss that?
0: Oh, there was planning and how, you know, I'm not saying she's mentally sound, but just like the cannibal you just referred to, they knew what they were doing because of what they did before and after.
14: Yeah, you can be totally nuts and still be sane for legal purposes.
0: She jumped out the window.
14: Yeah, as long as you know what you're doing is wrong and have the ability to control your actions, you can be nuts in a thousand different ways.
0: Exactly.
14: Yeah.
0: And I've heard various men on radio, and I agree with this, who say, well, you know, a guy who rapes a woman, he can say, you know, my testosterone was just out of whack that day. I had no control over it. You know, it is sick.
14: That's never going to be a defense, by the way.
0: They're just using it as an example.
14: Yes, and it would never qualify under the law as any kind
0: but
14: of
0: I
14: defense,
0: think you
14: or should it.
0: What I'm getting
14: well,
0: at.
14: False claim is what you're saying. And you know, for me, Carly, and I just say this, you know, 40-something years in courtrooms and covering big trials for networks is honestly, and this is not a cop-out, if I'm not watching the case beginning to end, I can't second-guess a jury because they've seen everything. All I can say from a distance is, wait a second, I mean, you know, you had to get the bands together and you had to do this and that. And then the husband sent out to do this and that. And can you really do all that if you're not knowing right from wrong, if you're not able to control your actions? Those are my questions from a distance, but it doesn't rise to the level of saying the jurors were wrong. And I'm sure as heck not going to say that the holdout was wrong. I just think you got to be following the case to be able to do that sort of thing credibly.
0: And when it comes to this Sunny Hostin, person, there is no way. I did hear a bit of that. I mean, I will not subject myself to that show, but I did see excerpts of what she said. There's no way she would have convinced me to follow her lead. And now we're hearing that it was all made up anyway.
14: It was all made up, and why would she? Carly, I want to play that sound now for people who haven't heard it yet. This is Sunny Hostin, whatever, I don't watch the show, on The View, claiming she was the holdout who then freed this cannibal, at least protected him from criminal conviction.
1: The insanity defense has been around in Massachusetts for 182 years, so I think it's well established. And I thought absolutely that she was not criminally responsible by reason of insanity. And the reason I felt that I feel so strongly about this holdout juror is because I was a holdout juror in a case, in the Daniel Rakowitz case. I don't know if people remember it, the butcher of Tompkins Square Park. It was
3: the guy who ate the victims?
1: Yes.
4: You were on that jury?
1: Yes,
4: you're going to need to explain more.
1: Yes, I was.
4: And were when you I, a lawyer never heard already? This story
1: I was,
4: before.
1: It was before I went to law school.
4: Oh, because I would have never
1: and,
4: put you on
1: and I, when I brought it up in the hot, when I brought it up at the Hot Topics meeting, I don't think everyone believed me. And then my producer looked it up, and I'm in the New York Times. And apparently, several jurors questioned afterwards said one holdout juror was principally responsible.
14: Yeah, and then the reporting today is that the holdout juror was a male and that that's been confirmed through multiple people. So if Hostin is lying about that, as it appears, if she is lying about that, why would she do that? Why would she tell a big lie like that that could be easily disclosed, revealed, busted on? Why would she do that? And why would she want to lie to claim to be the holdout who protected a cannibal? Yeah, would love your thoughts on that. And I relate it back to, like, in Colorado, Jenna Griswold is running for attorney general and lies and says she argued to the U.S. Supreme Court. Yeah, why would she do that? Back to the phone lines. Let's go to a Tom in Penrose. You're on the Dan Kaplan Show. Welcome.
6: Hey, Dan. I'm glad I got in again. I mean, this is three times after all these years.
14: Yeah, you went, 20 years without calling the show?
6: I know, I did. Yeah. I listened.
14: Now you're hooked.
6: Yeah, I'm hooked. I find you to be an honest, decent man, and our religions clash a little bit, but hey, we're both Christian, and that's all that matters.
14: Hmm. Well, thank you.
6: I can't get past this thing. Okay, let's bring it out. My grandson has been after me, telling me that Trump has done all these trade deals on the stock market. And I don't know. I'm an old man. I don't know how to research. I mean, but I would like to know if it's true.
14: If he's traded stocks?
6: Yeah. Yeah. He's telling me there's like 1,000 stocks just in 1 month alone.
14: Yeah, here, let me try to look something up on that. But this, I think we can both be 1,000% sure of. If Trump had done anything illegal, then right now there would be, you would know about it, right? There'd be all sorts of litigation over it. There would be all sorts of demand for prosecution. There would probably be a state court prosecutor somewhere trying to bring charges. But yeah, my quick research here, because this is not an issue I've been dialed in on, is apparently there were many, many, many, many trades made in Trump accounts. But the question is whether he individually made those trades, you know, or whether those trades were made on his behalf by some kind of account manager. Now, obviously, we go back to this underlying issue of, was he trading on any kind of insider information, right? And this brings me back to, you can be sure if there was any real evidence of illegality, it would be dominating, you know, the media coverage every single day, because most of the media is an extension of the Democratic Party. I will say this. I think it is bizarre that we live in an era where anybody in high office, whether it's the U.S. Senate, Congress, or the president, is allowed to trade stocks. It should not happen. If you want one of those big jobs, then the price of admission should be you're not going to trade stocks while you're in office.
6: 100%. I agree. And that's why I called you, because I know you are going to find out and you're going to call it the way it is. And I so appreciate that and respect you for that.
14: Well, thank you, Tom.
6: Again, that's why I called you.
14: Well, thank you. And appreciate the kind words and the call. But truly, hasn't this just been a major blind spot in American politics? And it's so obviously wrong. It's so obviously an appearance of impropriety. I don't care if they're Democrat, Republican. How much money did the Pelosi's make while she was in office? You know, it's so obviously wrong. And it's only been allowed to continue because lots of people in high positions make money off it. But anybody who is not willing to sacrifice the right to trade stocks in order to hold a high office, you don't want him in that office anyway, right? You're on the Dan Kaplan Show.
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2: On October 7th, 2023, the darkest day in Israel's history. On that horrific day, thousands of Palestinians, terrorists, stormed into Israel from Gaza. Now, I want you to know, there wasn't a single Israeli then in Gaza. Not a civilian, not a soldier, not one. But it did.
14: Great point by the Prime Minister. What did Iran think was going to happen? Because this was Iran invading Israel on October 7th. Hamas is an extension of Iran. What did they think was going to happen? You come in, you're going to mass rape women, and then you're going to brutally kill them. You're going to burn babies alive in front of their parents. You're going to commit every atrocity you can imagine. You're going to kill the equivalent of 40,000 Americans had that attack been launched on this country. What did they think was going to happen? That Israel was going to say, oh, no, but because Hamas, you are so evil, you hide among civilians in Gaza, we're just going to let you stay in Gaza and thrive in Gaza and plan your next attempted genocide of the great state of Israel. Is that what they expected to happen? So anybody who tells you, and it may include our next caller, anybody who tells you that Israel is committing a genocide in Gaza is, in my opinion, either a liar or willfully ignorant. Now, reasonable people can be critical of the policy, critical of the military tactics. Nobody can accurately or honestly claim that Israel has been conducting a genocide. And ask yourself this, what would this country do if the same thing happened? You know, by a bordering nation state, 40,000 Americans wiped out, women mass raped, etc. The U.S. would level whatever country that is as much or more so than Israel did. Brian in Arvada, you're on the Dan Kaplis Show. Welcome.
5: Hey, Dan, before I get to my point for the last caller, we can start with Trump had his meme coin. He got a meme coin. He pulled it. You can look at it. It was like at 20-some to start. He pulled it at $40-some. He made millions off that. And people that bought his meme coins were the people that voted for him. So this guy has no morals. And plus, you can also look up.
14: Well, can I stop you with that?
5: No bid contract.
14: Got to take one libelous allegation at a time, Brian. We've got to take one. Don't flood the zone. Let's take them one by one and then back it up or pack it up. First, now, with the meme coin, you tell me, because that has not been the focus of my life. Tell me, did Trump do anything illegal with that?
5: Well, he pulled it. You remember there was some girl.
14: Very direct question. I just want to cut to the illegality. I understand you don't like what he did.
5: If anything, I don't know if it's illegal. I don't know much about meme coins, but he pulled. I can tell you he did pull his own meme coin. So what he did is he had all these people buy his meme coin, and they're all Trump supporters. And then he pulled it. You can look at it. I think it was like at $43. I think he made over $1 billion just on that. And then he had a no bid contract to, I think it was, it was Eric Trump who was involved with a company. They paid him, I don't know, it was like $2 or $3 million for a sit-in.
14: Brian, same question.
5: Company. They got a note bid.
14: And I don't end with this.
5: Did you see his financial statement?
14: Brian, I'm so sorry. I've got to interrupt in the interest of time. Two questions, Brian, on both of your examples. First, anything illegal. That's not the end of the inquiry. Then the next step is anything unethical, anything dishonest. And if so, why? So have your say, my friend, but with this Eric example, A, anything illegal?
5: I don't know if it's illegal. Is it illegal to give a no-bid contract to somebody?
14: I think we can fairly assume.
5: I mean, everybody used to say Hunter Biden.
14: I'm sorry. Maybe I've been doing this show too long. I'm just not willing to sit here and have somebody refuse to answer a fair, direct question. That it's just not worth my time. So Brian, no offense personally, but if you're not willing to answer the direct question, then have a great rest of the day. But I'll take another chance. Brian, did Eric Trump do anything illegal?
5: No, immoral is heck.
14: Okay, there can be a lot of bad things that aren't illegal. What did he do that was immoral?
5: Right?
14: What did he do that was immoral?
5: Do anything illegal.
14: That would count, too, if it was immoral. What was immoral?
5: Well, getting a no-bid contract when you're, you know, you're, and then the company that you get the no-bid contract gives Erica a stake in the,
14: What
5: company.
14: What was the contract for?
5: Because everybody was complaining.
14: What was the contract for?
5: When everybody was complaining.
14: No, that direct question. Sorry, man.
5: For their drone. They got a direct contract for their drone. The drone company got a contract from the U.S. Okay. You can look it up.
14: I'm happy
5: and everybody complained about Eric. I think you even complained about Hunter, saying he had no experience.
14: Oh, of course I did. Yeah, the selling the paintings for $500,000. But I will tell you this about Eric Trump. Yeah, I will tell you this about Eric Trump. Eric Trump is a very accomplished business person in his own right.

0: they were going to ethnically, he was worried about them ethnically cleansing.
1: Brian, Gaza, it, nothing,
0: right? He even said it.
1: Nothing personal, but now it's childish. Nothing personal, but you're not known as the most accurate historian. So I don't know what Charlie Kirk said about that because I didn't think about it until your call. I will look into it. But the simple fact is, the state of Israel did not stand down for 6 hours. There was immediate response on some fronts and delayed response on others. And there are very fair questions as to why there was delayed response on other fronts. And I don't think there's any question that there was some incompetence there. But I've never seen a shred of evidence. Apparently, Brian's theory is that Israel was complicit and wanted this as an excuse to go in and level Gaza. And I've never seen any evidence that would support something like that. My hope is that Brian wanted to engage in a good conversation, because that's why I asked him the question, how do you define genocide? Because if you're going to accuse somebody of something that serious, genocide, you got to be able to define it. Genocide is not when your enemy decides it's going to hide in an urban environment and use innocent people as human shields. And then you decide, listen, we have to take out this enemy. So we've got to go after him. And we're going to do everything we can to try to protect innocent people. That is not a genocide. A genocide is when you intend to destroy a whole group of people because of their race, or their religion, or their ethnicity, or their nationality. And there is no evidence whatsoever Israel did that, and a lot of evidence to the contrary. You're on the Dan Kaplan Show.
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4: ABC News, I'm Dave Packer. In the last half hour, both CNN and MS Now saying that they were denied by the White House access to the arrival line at tonight's state dinner for China's President Xi. This despite the two news outlets and Politico winning a temporary restraining order today, requiring the White House to restore the outlet's press credentials.
5: The judge says that the White House has to allow these outlets in to restore their access with their hard passes, just as they were before that ban went into effect on Saturday morning.
4: ABC's Karen Travers at the White House. Tonight's state dinner after President Trump met for less than 2 hours with President Xi. Trump calling it a great meeting. A powerful nor'easter set to slam the East Coast this weekend. Right now, the storm developing off the Atlantic coast. At the United Nations, 80 countries signing a joint demand calling for the immediate reopening of the Strait of Hormuz, strongly condemning ongoing attacks by Iran and Houthi rebels on global shipping lanes. This is ABC News.
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7: A couple of crashes out on the toll highway. Northbound E-470 up to 96th Avenue. That is in the left lane. A slight delay. And a wreck on southbound E-470 around Jewel. That is in the left lane. I-70 pretty slow, especially for eastbounders trying to get on out past Pena Boulevard. May have trouble there. That's always busy backing up the northbound 225 ramp. There's a crash off highway at Federal and Kentucky. With traffic, I'm Susan Thielen.
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11: And this is what we're in today. False compassion. False compassion, which is gradually growing in this country, is a pity that is shown not to the mugged, but to the mugger. Not to the family of the murdered, but to the murderer. Not to the woman who was raped, but to the rapist. Not to the poor girl who's given a shot of dope, but to the rich boy who happens to come from a fine family. There are some judges, some in some of our courts. There are some social workers, not all. There are sob sisters. There are the social slobberers who insist on compassion being shown to the muggers, to the dope fiends, to the throat slashers, to the beatniks, to the prostitutes, to the homosexuals, to the punks. So that today the decent man is practically off the reservation. This is the false compassion. How did it start? Started in literature. In the novels of William Saroyan, John Steinbeck.
12: A really interesting sound. This is, you're listening to Bishop Fulton Sheen, who was the first, at least in the Catholic Church, to reach the masses through TV. And he was beatified today. He's one step short of canonization now. So we're sprinkling some of that sound throughout the show. Some of it is more serious like that. Some of it is more lighthearted. But in any case, a very high impact figure, and again, beatification today. So 303-713-8255, DAN 57739. Led to a really interesting conversation. You'll hear as I read some text, some follow-up on that, because as we're talking about Bishop Sheen, you know, we're then talking about Kendra Castillo, a local hero from Highlands Ranch who saved all those people during the STEM school shooting, and he's in the sainthood process right now at the very first stage, and that led to a conversation about sainthood, you know, within the Catholic Church. And then I was making the point that, you know, our Catholic belief starts with the fact that hey, Kendrick is alive. He's alive with Christ, and we know that because of the life that he led, and that's why he's now in this process. And then what we as Catholics do is, of course, we pray directly to Jesus. We pray directly to God. But within the Catholic tradition, you can also ask Kendrick in this example, and I do that. I ask Kendrick to put in a good word for me, to intercede, and to help with this big, you know, challenge. It could be somebody's health or something else. So, and then we got a caller or two in Texter who were pushing back, saying they thought that was just praying to dead people. No, the whole point is he's alive. Right. And there's all sorts of theological support for that. He's alive and with God because of the life of heroic virtue he led. So you're not praying to a dead person. You're praying to somebody very much alive who happens to be, according to our belief, in very close proximity to the Lord. So you're just asking him to put in a good word. And then if there can be miracles attributed to Kendrick, then at that point that helps to his intercession. I mean, it's God who would perform the miracle. But it attributed to Kendrick putting in that good word, interceding. And so that's been a long tradition in the Catholic faith. And the Vatican is really serious about proving up these miracles. I mean, there has to be no other possible explanation, et cetera, to put it simply. And so, that's how it works. And then, you know, it's interesting to get that pushback because, and I'm no theologian, 4 years in a Catholic seminary in high school, but that was more action-oriented than deep biblical study. But even I understand that, remember the wedding at Cana, the first big public miracle for Jesus, the wedding at Cana? Somebody didn't go to Jesus and say, hey, Jesus, you know, we're running out of wine. You know, can you turn that water into wine? Somebody went to his mom and said, hey, you know, will you talk to Jesus? You know, see what we can do here. But somebody went to his mom, and she interceded. And that's why we as Catholics will often also ask Mary to intercede, you know, with her son and to put in a good word for us. So that's what we're talking about there. So anyway, Texter to DAN 57739. So many happy customers. Dan, you are king of the moral police, and now all of a sudden you only care if something is illegal and not immoral. That text is kind of the ultimate compliment to me, because what and I really don't deserve it, but what that is saying is, Dan, I can't defeat the argument you made, so I'm going to make up an argument and claim that you made it. Because in fact, what I said on air to Brian, who called and he was accusing, I think, Trump and Eric Trump of something. My first question was, okay, well, was that financial transaction illegal? And I specifically said, that's not the end of the inquiry, but I'm just going to start with that, and then I'll get to whether it was immoral, because that matters too. But I think it's a good logical tree to start with. Okay, you're accusing this person of misconduct. First question, is it illegal? Okay, no. Next question, is it immoral? Because there are many, many things that are immoral that are not illegal, but that should count against a person just as much. And so, yeah, so that texter either misheard in traffic or just made it up. Dan, yes, you've been doing this show too long. You're not listening to your callers. You're so anxious to get your 2 cents in, and we listen to you all show long. Thank you for that, by the way. I'd love to hear your callers and texters. That's what makes it more fun than one-sided Dan Trump cult leader all the time. You know, I do hope you give me a little credit, Texter, because I think I'm one of the few shows on air anywhere that still takes callers. Is that true, Shannon? I understand there's a modern tendency now, and lots of talk show hosts I really like and listen to who just don't take callers.
13: Yeah, it doesn't always pay off.
12: Yeah. Yeah. Or maybe they want to live longer. They don't want to die behind the mic. I mean,
13: easier to trace a text.
12: There are only a certain number of Brian from Arvada calls you can take before they're just going to pronounce you, right? Before your head just explodes. But no, I get it. There are a lot of great talk show hosts who, you know, quicker pace, you just get the text, boom, boom, boom, boom, boom. And I respect that. But I take calls. I welcome calls. I invite calls. I love calls. I want that battle of ideas, which I think you can play out more fully, you know, when you do it through a call. And then you avoid all the keyboard warrior six-pack of courage stuff, too. In terms of whether I've been doing it too long, personally, I don't think so. It's somewhere around 30 years, maybe a little more, maybe a little less, but... Funny thing is, I don't know if you feel this way about your job, but I was literally walking in here today thinking, I love coming in here. I don't know that there's been a day in 30 years when I haven't loved coming in here. And now when I'm walking out, sometimes I don't feel the same way, but I usually do. Except for that day they fired us. Have you ever been fired here, Shannon?
13: No, but I was fired when Salem took over AM 710 KNUS.
12: Oh.
13: They got rid of everybody, and then I came to KHOW in 94.
12: Yeah. Wow.
13: Started running the board for Hal and Charlie.
12: Oh, man. The legends. You got to tell some Hal and Charlie stories someday, because I did not have the pleasure of knowing them. But yeah, that day when we got fired, that was a tougher day to leave. You know what I mean? But then they... hired me back. So, the great circle of life. Dan, watching clips of pro-Palestinian protesters outside the UN today, it once again occurred to me that the conservative right tend to rarely or ever engage in inane chants led by an idiot with a megaphone. That is so true. I can't think of any example of that. Can anybody? No, that seems to be the property of the lefties. Dan, maybe Sonny Hostin should claim an insanity defense, referring to Sonny Hostin going on the show and Sonny Hostin talking about how she had been the holdout juror in this famous case where the butcher of something was beat the rap on an insanity defense because she held out. And then all of a sudden, you know, there's all this reporting today that the holdout was identified as a male who wanted the trial to continue because he got three meals a day and $15 a day. So it looks to me as if she's been caught in a big lie there. And it just led to the broader question of why do we see these prominent people tell these big lies that are going to be easily blown up? Like Jenna Griswold claiming to have argued before the U.S. Supreme Court. Why do people do that? 303-713-8255, DAN-57739. You're on the Dan Kaplan Show.
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15: And highway crash. This is on the toll highway southbound E-470 at Jewel. That's been cleared to the shoulder there. That drive is backed up at a 4 to 5 minute delay. That'll start to move a little better. That's some real slow traffic on I-70. Eastbound 70 jammed up trying to get out to Aurora. Getting out past 225 and over to Pena. Westbound 70 jammed getting to I-25. There's a closure downtown. Bannock shut down between 13th and 14th Avenues. With traffic, I'm Susan Phelan.
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0: here and there, and I came to realize that the Republicans are not the stereotype. So many awesome Republicans, but how many people are going to get to make that journey? So I think so many people, whether they're Jewish people, whatever people, so many people are just opposed to Republicans because of the stereotype. We have to overcome that. Thank you, Shannon Scott. You're the best.
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8: ABC News, I'm Dave Packer. In the last half hour, both CNN and MSNBC saying that they were denied by the White House access to the arrival line at tonight's state dinner for China's President Xi. This despite the two news outlets and Politico winning a temporary restraining order today, requiring the White House to restore the outlet's press credentials.
9: The judge says that the White House has to allow these outlets in to restore their access with their hard passes, just as they were before that ban went into effect on Saturday morning.
8: ABC's Karen Travers at the White House. Tonight's state dinner after President Trump met for less than 2 hours with President Xi. Trump calling it a great meeting. A powerful nor'easter set to slam the East Coast this weekend. Right now, the storm developing off the Atlantic coast. At the United Nations, 80 countries signing a joint demand calling for the immediate reopening of the Strait of Hormuz, strongly condemning ongoing attacks by Iran and Houthi rebels on global shipping lanes. This is ABC News. Starbucks is set to close hundreds of what they say are underperforming stores in North America.
10: In a memo to employees, Starbucks CEO Brian Nichols says the company will be closing 250 stores out of over 18,000 stores worldwide. Nichols also saying about 1,000 stores will get uplifts, as he calls them. He's been focused on enhancing the in-store experience as a chain fends off competition from other companies like McDonald's, which has been going all in on high-margin beverages. Nichols says those working at Starbucks locations will be closed. Will be notified this week. Alex Stone, ABC News.
8: Just days after the Jackson County District Attorney declined to open a criminal case into the death of teenager Nolan Wells, his family released the Mississippi State Medical Examiner's autopsy report, which described the cause and manner of death for Wells as undetermined. The teenager found deceased just off Horn Island after he went missing on a July 4th boat ride with friends. His family continues to push for answers. Dave Packer, ABC News.
11: A crash involving a Poudre School District bus closed northbound I-25 near Johnstown this morning. The district's Austin Fleskis says nobody was injured.
12: So it was a very minor incident as some students were headed down for a field trip this morning. All students are safe. Everybody was, you know, taken care of and we're all good.
11: He says, in fact, the outing continued after the passengers were checked out. Well, it's starting to feel a bit more like fall all across the state. Not just the leaves and the temperatures, but Pikes Peak, it just got its first round of accumulating snow late on Wednesday. And it's pretty normal for the peak to see snow about this time of year. And as the temperature hit about 33 or so, the flakes started coming down. If you want to watch the snow on America's Mountain, just log on to drivepikespeak.com. They have live camera feeds 24 hours a day, and sometimes it's just kind of fun to watch the weather move in and out. That's the latest. I'm Nia Bender.
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13: A couple of problems in the drive out of the toll highway. This crash southbound E470 at Jewell.